Erhard Bauschke, performing the Highland Swing. Erhard Bauschke was born in Breslau in Germany, and he was a clarinetist and bandleader. That was him playing just then. He played in Berlin from 1936 to 39 and recorded copiously for Deutsche Grammophon, which is why that recording is very clear for its day. And he played, of course, at great personal risk due to the ban on jazz music in Germany at the time. He passed away in a fatal car crash in 1945, so there's not a lot of his music remaining. But if you like to listen to more Erhard Bauschke, do let me know. And Tony Bradley, if you're listening, I know this is your kind of music. If you could tell me a little bit more about Erhard Bauschke, I'd be delighted. So please drop me an email.

The Four Aces performing I'm Confessing, and that was from 1958. A very popular song written by Doc Doherty and Al Nieberg. And you may remember that as being a hit for Frank Ifield with a slightly different tune in the 60s. I'm Confessing. And now I've dusted off something from the 50s, and this is a single by a chap by the name of Mike Preston. Now, you may not know the name, but you might remember the song. It's Marry Me.

Mike Preston, Marry Me. Mike Preston was born in Hackney and he became a singer and appearing on shows like Oh Boy. He had three top 40 hits, none of which I can remember, before emigrating to Australia in 1959. And that one was one that he recorded in Australia and became a hit single in the UK. Marry Me, Mike Preston. Well, Marry Me. Well, it was my our wedding anniversary last week, and I'm going to play this for my darling wife, Judy. Darling!

Sam Cooke and You Send Me, a song he wrote, and it was his debut single. It became a massive hit, and Sam Cooke was a fantastic talent and a great advocate back in the day for American civil rights. He left us far too early. Well, we've got Jo Stafford at the microphone now. A little later on in her career, she's singing something from Funny Girl. It's the song People.

Joe Stafford performing People, and a fine version it was too, recorded quite late in her career. I don't actually have a date for that, but the show that it came from, which was Funny Girl, wasn't released until the 60s, so well done Joe Stafford for a fine version. Let's now have a walk down Easy Listening Lane, and I'm going to play you a version of Red Roses for a Blue Lady. I won't tell you who the performer is. Have a guess. I'll tell you after I've played it.

Red Roses for a Blue Lady. And how many of you were shouting at the wireless saying, oh, that's got to be Burt Kampfert or it's got to be James Last? Well, actually, you'd be surprised to know that that was Harry James. Yes, Harry James of the strident trumpet and big band leader in a very easy listening mode. I don't know when that was recorded. I found that dusted away on an old Reader's Digest collection. But I've never imagined Harry James would play like that. Well, let's revisit now our final outing of Keeley Smith, and we've been walking down Easy Listening Lane, and Keeley Smith is on the sunny side of the street.

Keely Smith performing The Sunny Side of the Street. And that's the final outing of our featured artist this week. And that's the end of the show. I'd just like to say thank you very much for listening. Thanks for your company. And also thank you to Sue in Emsworth for sponsoring the show. I'm going to play out now with Holtz Janoski and A Walk in the Black Forest. And I'll just say, see you next time.

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Hello, this is Barbara at Angel Radio, hoping you're well and in the mood for a music cocktail. In one of the most famous choruses in opera, the children of Israel are fleeing from the oppression of King Nebuchadnezzar. And while camped beside the river Euphrates, they sing this lament.

That was a little piece by Charles Ancroft called Cinderella's Wedding. Now a song from a man whose singing is excelled only by his acting, Burl Ives.

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1: Well, of course. Burl Ives and I Know an Old Lady.

That was Eric Sarti's Yiannopoly No. 3, and very soothing it was. In contrast, we have the Sydney Bowman Dance Orchestra and the Flowers of Edinburgh.

There's a ring around the moon performed by Mr. Perkis, accompanied by the Palm Court Theatre Orchestra. And we follow that now with the Skater's Waltz, which was indeed inspired by people skating. And you can actually hear the bumps where people, like me, fall over.

That was Winter from the Seasons by Glazunov. And this is Barbara reminding you that you are listening to Angel Radio in Havant on 101.1 MHz FM.

Once again, from the Palm Court Theatre Orchestra repertoire, that was In the Shadows, followed by Polly, featuring Mr. Godwin on the saxophone. And now another of the multi-talented Burlives' amusing songs, and this time it's The Big Rock Candy Mountains.

I'm sure you recognise the ever-popular Moonlight and Roses. When Fauré wrote his Requiem, he intended it to be played as a complete work, and it seems a pity to carve up such a beautiful piece of music, but to play it right through would take the whole programme. So to end, here is the Sanctus. This is Barbara at Angel Community Radio saying bye for now.

0: Hello there, it's Jill here, and I'm going to keep you company for about an hour. And I do hope you're going to stay with me and keep me company. I've been very busy looking for some records out there in the library, and hopefully I've got a nice selection and it's going to be something there that you particularly like. My first one is very much one I like, bit of self-indulgence today, and it's G.H. Eliot, and it is Hello, Susie Green.
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And he recorded that one in 1912. Oh, I just love that man. I think he's fantastic. I must admit I'd play him a lot more, but we've got such a lot in the library and we like to have a nice mix, don't we? We want to hear a bit of everything, don't we? Now, the next one is, I'm wondering if Hello, Susie Green was interested in a nice sailboat in the moonlight. And she's going to be with the Royal Canadians, which is the Guy Lombardo and the Royal Canadians. And the vocal is a Carmen Lombardo. So here we are, A Sailboat in the Moonlight.

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Well, this is more up my alley, this one. It's Grub Again, yes, Eating Time, and it's a Russian salad. And it is Geraldo. 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

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How about some nice chicken? And Amos Milburn's here with Chicken Shack Boogie.

0: very nice. 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Harry Lauder, 1917. He's thinking he might get wed, and the title of it is I Think I'll Get Wed in the Summer. Harry Lauder.
1: 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But I went to the coast for a couple of weeks. 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I went for a sail every day I was there. I didn't care whether raining or fair. 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

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Anyway, Great Scott, says June Christie. And yes, let's do the Great Scott.

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And she's got a lover. 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Winnie Atwell now, and it is Highland Boogie.

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Malt whiskey, that makes me think of. How about you? And this is Connie Boswell with the John Scott Trio, and they recorded it in 1940 on the Isle of May.

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I went up to Scotland. I've only ever been once. I had to go on a course and I had to stay in Edinburgh. And that weekend I had to stay up there. I couldn't afford to come back just for the weekend. And I went on a coach trip and it was just by the old Firth of Forth Bridge. A little place, I think it's called Queen's Ferry. I'm not 100% sure on that. It was so long ago. Done well to remember this, actually. And there was a place where you could go and look around where they did all the whiskey and everything. But sadly, it was more of a showpiece one. I didn't see much. I saw more being going into boxes and prepared to go abroad. Fat 69, I remember seeing that. Yeah, all our yesterdays. It was very nice. I don't know if it's still there. And I'm sure it was called Queen's Ferry, just outside Edinburgh. Well, Lucky Millinder here in his orchestra, and then saying, well, who threw the whiskey in the well? Oh, you think of that with people saying, oh, threw a whiskey down quick, don't you? But anyway, this one was, who threw the whiskey in the well? I think that's sacrilege, don't you? Cool.

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The congregation sensed it, and they knew just what he meant.

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Perhaps, you know, someone had a quick slurp on the side, you know, and can't get their words out properly, like this title, An Erskine Lovelilt. There now, E-R-I-S-K-A-Y. And it's Kenneth McKellar, An Erskine Lovelilt.

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And that was Kenneth McKellar and Ersky Lovenilt. 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Some really high notes there. Right, we're going to have Edmund O'Ross now, and it is a Scottish scampi. Hark at me. Scottish samba. 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Scottish samba. Here we are.

0: recht doen, les nechten net.
1: Lovely. And that was Edmund O'Ross there with Scottish Samba, not Scampi. Right. You know, I was thinking just now, when I played that record, Lucky Millinder and his orchestra, and it was titled Who Threw the Whiskey in the Well? Do you remember? I did that one just now. I thought of a smashing one to put on next, but I didn't. I've just been and got it out from the library now. Hopping Mad. And it's Humphrey Littleton.

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He used to be in a programme donkeys years ago, and he was on the panel, and Mickey Most was with him. Do you remember? And any comedian that came along, they used to really slate them. I think the other people were all agents and all the talent that came along. Anyway, I saw this in the library and I thought, well, I don't believe this, because it says Tony Hatch Orchestra, so I'm assuming it's him. And it is a comedy and it's Kenneth Connor and it is called Railroad Rock. So is it the Tony? I do not know. But anyway, here it is, Kenneth Connor.

0: Crikey.
1: Oh, wasn't they good? Railroad Rock, and that was Kenneth Connor, the very multi-talented Kenneth Connor. Yeah, I think you'll all agree. 1959, he did that one. Well, it was a load of noise on the end, wasn't there? They obviously had a little mishap. So, shall we have Wreck on the Highway? And it is Roy Acuff and his Crazy Tennesseans.

And that was Cacophony's Crazy Tennesseans, Wreck on the Highway. Ah, yeah, you can't drink and drive. You've got to be very careful, you know, mustn't do that. And obviously he lost control, and perhaps a Skeets McDonald's record, where I'm going to play next, as it says, Lost Highway. So perhaps they just lost control, eh, and lost the highway. Anyway, here we are with a 1958 recording of Skeets McDonald.

Skeets McDonald there with Lost Highway 1958. 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It was recorded in 1929, and the gentleman is called Robert Easton, and it is The Gay Highway of Life. And I do hope you enjoy this one.

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And Robert was accompanied with just the bass and a piano. And that was 1929. Well, here's a lovely lady, Keely Smith. And a bit further on in the years, 1958. And she's going to tell us, "You Go to My Head." You.

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Time up. Do you know, I don't know where the time goes these days. Do you? Terrible. You've been listening to me, Jill. I've been with you for nearly an hour now, and I hope you have kept company with me. I hope you have. I've enjoyed putting all these records together, and I've really enjoyed being with you. I'm going to go out today with a Paul Weston. I love Paul Weston, as you know, and it's called Adios. Now, you know, I want to say, do look after yourselves, take care, heed all the things you've been told about security, and don't go answering the doors to anybody you don't know. Look after yourselves, and from me, Jill, bye-bye for now. Take care, and I hope to be with you again another day. Adios with Paul Weston.

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2: 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So let's make some music with Harry Roy.

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0: Sing it.

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Now, without a word of warning, Bing Crosby joins the parade with a number from his 1935 film Two for Tonight.

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0: Look out, boy. 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
1: What that mean?
0: What that mean? Mama don't let no music playing in here.
2: We don't care what mama don't allow. We play our music anyhow. The Boswell Sisters, and that followed Bing Crosby without a word of warning from the film Two for Tonight, and the year was 1935. I'm Dennis Williams with your Tea Time Tunes here on Angel Radio.

The White Dove from the Rogue Song by France Lehar, sung by David Gray. And that followed the couplet, Sirs Your Toast, from the Carmen Suite No. 2 by Bizet, played by the Ljubljana Symphony Orchestra. And that brings us to Cabaret Time with Elsie Carlisle and a song

Elsie Carlyle and Please Mr. Hemingway from 1939, and it's all in the mind.

I can't forget one deep regret. It haunts me night and day. It's in my heart to stay, no matter where I stray. I left my home and I went to Rome.

the down-home sound of Carson Robinson in the Cumberland Mountains, and that dates from 1936. Just time for one more, and it's our most requested artists, Bud Flanagan and Chesney Allen, in A Little Rocky Valley.

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Your local Army recruiter, in cooperation with this radio station, brings you transcribed Army Bandstand, featuring a program of popular music, the music that young America prefers, and today featuring the sounds of Ray Ellis and the orchestra. We'll be speaking with our guest Ray Ellis after the orchestra opens the show with

0: Our pleasure today to be at the studio with Ray Ellis, the orchestra and the chorus. And Ray, it's our pleasure to have you on the show and to sit in the studio with you.
1: It's my pleasure to have you here, Jim.
0: Ray, how did the idea come about for the album entitled I'm in the Mood to Swing, from which the orchestra just played a selection?
1: Well, let's see. The past 3 or 4 years, with a lot of the vocal backgrounds I've been doing with different artists, with Connie Francis, Johnny Mathis, Four Lads, Tony Bennett, a few other people, I have been using voices as an instrument, blended with brass and with woodwinds. And there's been a lot of albums out in the past year that are featuring voices. But nobody had actually, I mean, the way they used the voices was as instruments or just voices singing by themselves. So I figured I'd just get a real good, danceable, swinging feel in it with a big band sound, with a good, solid chorus, singing lyrics. Just good, right on top. No, not getting too wild, but nice. Just a good feel, and I think I got this here now, and it came off wonderful.
0: Well, we noticed you have a fairly good-sized group in the studio here, and you used all of them on all the selections from the album, right?
1: Yeah. Well, as you see, we've got 8 brass, 5 reeds, which is usually the regular dance band, five rhythm with bongos, and 10 voices.
0: Well, could you tell us a little bit about the next selection and who's featured on it and who does the work?
1: Well, Gypsy in My Soul has always been a favorite song of mine. The chorus is featured on this mostly, but it weaves in and out with the band. Actually, everybody's featured, but your voices are on top, so you can always hear the lyric and the song just the way you want to hear it. There's a few instrumental things here and there, but it's a good commercial sound, I believe.
0: Okay, we'll give you the chance to get over on the podium, so to speak, and to give the downbeat, and here they are, Ray Ellis, the orchestra, and Gypsy in My Soul.

0: There you have it, music by Ray Ellis, the orchestra and the chorus, Gypsy in My Soul, and we're going to be speaking with Ray in just a moment again, but first, let's hear this important word.
1: Young men, now you can choose before enlistment, and you can be a man among men. Now you can choose the Army's combat arms, infantry, armor, or artillery if you qualify. When you select one of the Army's combat arms, you get the additional choice of an overseer or an airborne unit. The Army's exciting combat training makes you a man among men. For adventure and leadership, there's infantry. For rugged, fast action, there's armor. For guided missile training, there's artillery. Today, be a man among men through the Army's combat training. And remember, when you select one of the Army's combat arms, you get the additional choice of an overseas area or an airborne unit. All of this is your choice before enlistment. Learn how you can be a man among men. See your local Army recruiter today.
0: Once again, our guest on the Army Bandstand show today, Ray Allison. Ray, this Lullaby of Broadway, the tune you, the orchestra, and the chorus is going to do next, has been done so many times in so many ways. Have you come up with not actually what you would call an original sound, but the arrangement just a little different?
2: On this, I believe I have, though I'll admit, I've used something on this that I wrote when I was in the Army at Fort Knox, in the Army band there. And this starts out with brass, trumpets, in a pyramid style. The song is Lullaby of Broadway, and I've, you know, the New York, New York? And it starts out boom, boom, boom, boom, in pyramids with the trumpets, which is a pretty unusual effect. But this is an old thing to me, anyway. I used this about 15 years ago in the Army, but it came off wonderful.
0: Well, let's listen then. Ray Ellis and the orchestra in Lullaby of Broadway.

0: There you have it, The Lullaby of Broadway by Ray Ellis, the orchestra and the chorus. And Ray, it's been our pleasure having you over here, and we'll have to do it again sometime soon.
1: Anytime, yeah.
0: Thank you very much. Wonderful. Ray Ellis and the orchestra.
2: Want to learn metalworking?
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Army Bandstand was produced at the Recruiting Publicity Center in New York City for your local Army recruiter. This program was directed by Chief Warrant Officer Charles Brown. The technical director is PFC Arnie Rosen. Now, this is Private First Class Jim Zimmerman reminding you that the Army lets you choose, qualify, and know all the four enlistments.

0: Christmas Eve, Moonlight Serenade, and Chesterfield Time with Glenn Miller, and he really has a stocking full of tunes.
1: It's the night before Christmas, and all through the band, we're singing and ringing and rocking the stand. 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
0: The Chesterfield smokers are satisfied.
1: Well, I'm speaking for Hutton and the four modern heirs.
0: It's time to forget all your worries and cares.
1: So for Ray and for Douglas, in fact, the whole band.
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1: Merry Christmas.
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1: Angel Radio. Right, I've got Thomas in the studio with me. Hello, sir.
2: Hello.
1: You want a special record played, don't you?
2: 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Very, very active and make you very, very happy.
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1: 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Okay. 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
1: Tony from Drayton, wonder if I could have a request, please. Kitty Callan, Little Things Mean a Lot. Thank you very much. Bye.

I see one in Winkle Street, Portsmouth. I just thought up a song this morning when I looked out the window. Blue skies, nothing but blue skies from no one. I'm not a very good singer, am I? But you know that song, blue skies, nothing but blue skies from no one. That's just what today is.

Tony from Gosport. I'm listening to the programme at the moment on the 60s. I wonder if it's possible to have a record play, please. Good Timing by Jimmy Jones. I'd be most grateful if you could play it. Thank you.

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1: Have you seen the well-to-do upon Lenox Avenue, on that famous thoroughfare, with their noses in the air, high hats and colored collars, white spats and $15.

putting on that skirt and dress. That's where each and every Lulu Bell goes. Every Thursday evening with her swell folks, rubbing elbows. Come with me and we'll attend their jubilee.

0: That was Fred Astaire putting on the Ritz. I'm Vicky from Woking. Thank you, Angel.
1: Hello, Angel Radio. This is Harry Newman.

On today's programme, I've got a record from Jerry Vale, Dave Dudley, Ruby Murray, Engelbert Humperdinck, and several more great stars from the 1960s.

and I hope you enjoy today's selection of records from the 1960s. And to open the programme, great record from Frankie Lane and The Cry of the Wild Goose.

Frankie Lane with a fine backing from the John Williams Orchestra and Chorus, and the 1961 recording of The Cry of the Wild Goose. Cross the channel to France now for a nice orchestral recording from Paul Mauriat and his orchestra, and in 1967 Paul Mauriat recorded Merci Cherie.

Paul Mauriat and his orchestra and the 1967 recording of Merci Cherie. Jerry Vale now, a nice song from Jerry Vale, backed by Glenn Osser and his orchestra and a 1964 recording of Love is a Many Splendid Thing.

0: Glenn Osser and his orchestra backing Jerry Vale, who sang Love is a Many Splendid Thing. Country song now from Dave Dudley. In 1966, Dave Dudley spent 6 days on the road.
1: Well, I pulled out of Pittsburgh, rolling down that eastern seaboard.

I gonna make it home tonight? Well, my rig's a little old, but that don't mean she's slow. There's a flame

A lively country song from Dave Dudley and 6 Days on the Road. Next three records are all from the British studios. And to start off with, here's Ruby Murray. In 1962, she recorded a nice version of this traditional Irish song, Cockles and Mussels.

Cockles and Mussels, sung by Ruby Murray, and she made that one in 1962. Engelbert Humperdinck now, and in 1968 he made a fine recording of A Man and a Woman.

Engelbert Humperdinck and a nice recording of A Man and a Woman. Ackerbilt now, Ackerbilt playing the clarinet together with his Paramount Jazz Band, and a recording that reached number 5 in the British record chart in 1960. And as Ackerbilt was born down in Somerset, it's appropriate that he would play a tune titled Somerset.

Akabilk and the Paramount Jazz Band and his 1960 hit recording of Somerset. Nice song now from Dinah Washington. In 1963, she recorded I Wanna Be Around.

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When somebody breaks your heart, somebody twice as smart as I. Somebody who will swear to be true, like you used to do to me. Who'll leave you to learn that misery loves company. 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I wanna be around.

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Great jazzy vocal there from Dinah Washington and her 1963 recording of I Wanna Be Around. Guy Mitchell now. In 1968, Guy Mitchell was down in Nashville recording a nice selection of country songs. And here's a nice country ballad from Guy Mitchell, who's going to sing Get It Over.

Guy Mitchell and a nice country ballad titled Get It Over. Guy Mitchell made that one in 1968. And you're listening to the melodic music from the 1960s. I'm Les Peckham. And still to come, we've got records from Tony Bennett, Val Dunican, Glen Campbell and several more great stars from the 1960s. Here's a nice dramatic recording from British concert orchestra, Ron Goodwin and his orchestra, and in 1966 they recorded the Song of the High Seas.

a dramatic recording of The Song of the High Seas, recorded there by a popular British orchestra, Roland Goodwin and an orchestra, and that record was made in 1966. American singer Leslie Uggam didn't get much success here in Britain. She made a lot of fine records over in America, though, and in 1967, Leslie Uggams recorded My Own Morning.

My Own Morning, sung there by Leslie Uggams. Top American dance band now, Les and Larry Elgar and their orchestra, and in 1966 they made a very catchy recording of Spanish Flea.

Les and Larry Elgar and their orchestra and their 1966 recording of Spanish Flea. Tony Bennett is regularly featured in these programmes, and in 1961 he made this fine recording of Comes Once in a Lifetime.

Tony Bennett and his 1961 recording of Comes Once in a Lifetime. Back into the British studios now again for Val Doonican. And in 1968, Val Doonican recorded his version of Little Green Apples.

0: hapless when the winter comes.
1: Little Green Apples, sung there by Val Dunican. I don't think I've played anything by Glen Campbell in this series of programmes, and perhaps I should have already. But in 1969, he made this fine recording of Galveston.

Glen Campbell and his 1969 recording of Galveston. British orchestra leader Jeff Love now, recording as usual under the name of Manuel and his Music of the Mountains. And in 1969, he recorded this classical tune composed by Tchaikovsky. It's the waltz from Serenade for Strings.

classical waltz from Serenade for Strings, played by Manuel and his Music of the Mountains. And the last record on today's programme, a classic record from Joe Stafford, is going to sing Midnight Sun.

Johnny Mandel and his orchestra backing Joe Stafford on her 1960 recording of Midnight Sun. And Joe Stafford brings today's programme to a close. I'm Les Peckham, and I hope you'll join me at the same time next week for more melodic music of the 1960s. Bye for now.

0: Millie from Mill Hill has sponsored Through the Night.
1: Those were the days. Old-time dancers played by the Harry Davidson Orchestra, conducted by Sidney Davey. Charles Craythorne is the master of ceremonies, and the program is introduced by Rex Palmer. This evening's guest, Cherry Lynn.

very good evening to you from all of us here at the Paris Studio in London. As you can hear, we've started our program of old-time dances, and we're in the middle of a smart marine four-step, and we hope you'll be joining in.

And now we'll follow the waltz with the Toreador Tango, which was a trophy winner in 1963. Now, here again, we can't go wrong in choosing this tune by Alan Langford, which is Tango Toreador.

It was during the First World War that we learnt the foxtrot rhythm from the Americans, and this particular one, the Only Foxtrot, was invented by Mary Cheshire in 1917. We shall dance it to a medley of popular tunes, and I hope you can join in.

Now, a break for the dancers as they take their seats and relax to enjoy the interlude. First, the orchestra will play Pineapple Paul, which includes many of the famous and favorite tunes of Sir Arthur Sullivan, which most of us know and can't hear too often.

Thank you, gentlemen, for Pineapple Paul. And now, a welcome to our guest artist this week, Cherry Lind. Her first song, with Edward Rubach at the piano, will be that graceful reminiscence by Maurice Besley, The Second Minuet.

you, Terry. And now, in contrast, please give us that famous old music hall song which takes us back to Vester Tilly, Hetty King, and others of that kind, Burlington Bertie.

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Stick me hat on and a toddle up west.

gloves on me hand. Then I walk back again with a mop. I'm all airs and graces, sedate easy paces. 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

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Yes, we did enjoy that, didn't we? And now the dancers are coming back to the floor for the second half, which starts with the Serene Saunter to Al Hoffman's tune, which has made a big comeback recently, Heartaches.

0: And after the serene saunter, we go on to the lively Lancers, the fifth figure, of course, to the delightful music of the Arcadians by Lionel Monckton. Charles Craythorne will call the steps for us.
1: All ready, ladies and gentlemen, face your partners, join right hands, and wait for the chord. Grand change. Balance, continue, change. Number one, couple, promenade, inside the set. Falling in behind, number three. Number four. Rear bars cover. Lines cross. 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

change. 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Number four. 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

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The last couple, number four, promenade the set. Falling number one, falling behind number two. Cross, balance, recross, balance, counter march inward.

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Chain.

Well, now we're going to dance the Latchford Châtisse, which has been going since 1909 and still a great favourite. It's the only dance in a 12-bar phrase, and our music for it tonight is Silver Lace by Teddy Marlowe.

One of the most popular waltz tunes of many composed by Sidney Baines was the famous Destiny Waltz. In fact, a special dance was devised and standardized to go with it. So now let's dance the Destiny Waltz to the music of Sidney Baines.

And finally, we go back to the ragtime period of 1911 for the Mississippi Dip, which we shall dance to a favorite old music hall song, Put On Your Tatter, Little Girlie. I'm sure you can join in. I expect we shall be dancing when you leave us, so this is where I say good night. I hope you've enjoyed the program, and we'll be with us again next Saturday at 6:45. Till then, good night.

Those Were the Days is a program of old-time dances played by the Harry Davidson Orchestra, conducted by Sidney Davy. This evening's guest was Cherry Lynn. Charles Craythorne was the master of ceremonies. The program was introduced by Rex Palmer and produced by Roger Eaves.

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to the swing era. Good day, this is your host, Bud Pearson. We're glad you joined us. Today we'll take another trip back to the dark ages of records, a time when 78 RPM records ruled. Remember those fragile 10-inch discs that had only one tune per side? Well, we went way back in the vault and came up with more great 78s. Today, by Glenn Gray and the Casa Loma Orchestra. We'll hear this first-class swing band from 1937 to 1940, featuring the clarinet of Clarence Hutchinrider, Pee Wee Hunt's trombone, Grady Watt's trumpet, the tenor of Pat Davis, and the alto of Murray McEachern, with vocals by Kenny Sargent and Pee Wee, and arrangements by Gene Gifford and Larry Wagner. Sound good? Well, it is. So let's get those 78s spinning. The year's 1938, and here are the great 78s of the Casa Loma Orchestra.

You heard it on the Swing Era, three great 78s by Glenn Gray and the Casa Loma Orchestra on the Decca record label. Last heard, Sometimes I'm Happy, from 1939, with the clarinet of Hutch, Clarence Hutchenrider, and the trombone of Billy Rush. And in the middle, Pee Wee Hunt sang the 1940 What's the Matter with Me, with Hutch and Grady Watts' trumpet. And starting the swing era today, A Melody in F Minor from 1938. The clarinet Hutch, Pee Wee's trombone, and the tenor of Pat Davis. Unless otherwise noted, the soloists today are the same. That is, the clarinet is Hutch, Clarence Hutchenrider, the trombone Pee Wee Hunt, the trumpet Grady Watts, and the tenor sax Pat Davis. And you heard them on Great 78s on the Swing Era.

Great 78s on the swing era. The Casaloma Decca Records Orchestra. Just up, the Merrimax Vocal Group joins the Casalomans to sing the 1939 Lazy River. And before that, a swing era standard, Tuxedo Junction from 1940, with all the guys and Tony Briglia's drums. And at the top, some nice Murray McEachern alto sax on the 1940 Wrap Your Troubles in Dreams, sung by Kenny Sargent. 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

Great 78s by the Casa Loma Orchestra. Last up, Pee Wee Huntback to sing a 1940 tune, Save Your Sorrow for Tomorrow. And leading off a tune making the rounds in 1939, The Hour of Parting. As usual, the clarinet of Hutch, Watts trumpet, and McEachern's alto sax, all on great 78s. And now to take us to the break, here are the Casa Lomans with Getaway Day.

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Cookie, car she's sweet. Boogie, doogie, loogie, here comes Cookie. What a lucky break. Loogie, loogie, loogie, call her Cookie, cause she takes a cake. When she's near, my lips say oh, my heart says ah, tra-la-la. When she kisses oh, it's TNT for two. Loogie, loogie, loogie, here comes Cookie, gotta fix my tie. Just a little angel playing hooky.

Great Casa Loma 78 sound the swing era. Just up, the 1935 Looky, Looky, Looky, Here Comes Cookie, with Pee Wee Hunt singing and Davis and Hutch helping out. Before that, a nice trombone trio of Billy, Pee Wee, and Fritz introducing the 1937 I Cried For You, with a vocal by Kenny Sargent. And kicking off the second half of the swing era, the 1938 Mindin' My Business with All the Guys, another great 78, and you heard it on the swing era.

On the swing era, great 78s. Last up, the Casa Loma Orchestra with Meet Me Tonight in Dreamland. From 1940, with who else? Hutch. And at the top, Cole Porter's What Is This Thing Called Love? From 1938, with All the Guys. All great quality songs on great 78s on the swing era. Last set on the swing era, it's 1940, a great year for swing.

On the last set of the swing era, a great 78, another Casa Loma gem titled When Buddha Smiles from 1940 with some nice Billy Rausch trombone. And in the middle, one more time for Pee Wee Hunt to sing the 1938 My Heart Is Taking Lessons with all the guys. And starting off the last set, more fine Casa Loma on Benny Goodman's composition, Soft Winds. And there you have it, great 78s by Glenn Gray and the Casa Loma Orchestra on the swing era. Let's go out now with the Casa Lomans.

much music in so little time, but we'll be back again with another stack of great 78s. You can count on that. This is Bud Pearson, hoping you've enjoyed the Casa Loma music today. Join us here again when it's time to jive, when we'll present more artists who created the styles and the sounds of the swing era. We'll see you then, and remember, it don't mean a thing if it ain't got that swing.

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2: It was Do Like That, and I know it's very popular with Angel Radio listeners. Flanders and Swan, where the transport of delight. 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

0: at me. 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Every little piggy's got a curly tail, and nobody knows the reason why. You'll never see a piggy with a tail that's straight, a tail that's straight, a tail that's straight. You'll never see a piggy with a tail that's straight, and nobody knows the reason why. No matter where you wander, to Timbuktu or Spain, the problem makes you ponder, 'cause all the little rudders are just the same. Every little piggy's got a curly tail, a curly tail, a curly tail. 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Every little piggy's got a curly tail, a curly tail, a curly tail. 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

0: 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No matter where you wander, to Timbuktu or Spain, the problem makes you ponder, 'cause all the little rounders are just the same. Every little piggy's got the curly tail, curly tail, curly tail. Every little piggy's got the curly tail, and nobody knows the reason why.
1: Hi, my name is Thomas, and you're listening to my Uncle 180.

into each and every life. Some rain has got to fall, but too much of that stuff has fallen into mine and into each heart. Some tears has got to fall, but I know that someday that sun is bound to shine.

This is one of the programs that's causing me a lot of palpitations because I keep thinking that I'm playing one song and then I hear another and then it turns out that I was right all along. That was supposed to be Ella Fitzgerald, and indeed it was, but it was also with the Ink Spots, and the same thing happened earlier on with the Arthur Askey song. I thought, that's not Arthur Askey, but it was. We got there eventually. Anyway, that was Ella and the Ink Spots, and Into Each Life a Little Rain Must Fall. I have to admit, I feel as though I know exactly what that's like.

0: That was Sidney Bechet avec Claude Luther et son orchestre. Sidney Bechet there giving us a good, decent blow, which is rather nice. Si tu vois ma mère, which I think is Have You Seen My Mother in English? Don't totally quote me on that, but fairly sure, I think. From the same year, here's Doris Day.
1: Say, Roy, you know, I've had so many letters asking me to sing Till I Waltz Again with You. Is that mellow enough?
0: Just wonderful.

was very good. That was Doris Day, of course, asking my permission as if she could sing a song. I mean, as if. Till I was again with you. You're listening to Good Morning with me, RB, on this Monday morning, coming to you from Danbury, Connecticut in the United States. That was Double D. This, not so much. Many.

That was many moons ago from 1934. The Pickens Sisters of Georgia, no less. It was rather pleasant, wasn't it? Just about it from me this morning. Nice to have your company for the last half hour. I'll be back around about the same time next week when we get to do it all again. Until then, wherever you're listening in the world, keep well from me. I'll be. Ta-da.

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1: Are you the next karaoke superstar, or are you gloriously terrible at singing? 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

0: city, my necessity. I'd be lost without you. That's y'all.
1: Oh, there we go. Annette Ann Shaw and You're the Cream in My Coffee. And previous to that was Al Boley and the Cuckoo Song. Well, a very good morning to you on Monday the 3rd of August. Gosh, I know I say this every week, but I must admit I'm finding this all a bit surreal at the moment. Where is the time going? I woke up this morning and I thought, I've just woken up on a Monday morning and had a lovely chat with Thelma this morning talking about it. And it does seem totally surreal. Well, I hope you've all had a great weekend. I must admit I did. I was very fortunate enough to be able to jump on a train and get down to Portsmouth, South Sea, where they had the VW show on, which was, I think beach dubbing, I think they call it, or dubbing beach, but just an amazing display of old camper vans, modern cars done up in various guises. But it was fantastic to watch and having a walk around, and the owners all so friendly. I've got the phone going there in the background. I was able to walk around, have a look in some of these camper vans, and the work that people have done on these vehicles, absolutely stunning, from split screens to lowered to specials, and they even had one converted to a mobile sort of rave machine. But I'll tell you about that a bit later because I'm suffering slightly. But yes, I say, what a great morning. And just like say a good big morning to Trish and Michael in Huntington, and thank you ever so much for sponsoring the program. And I hope you had a grand weekend as well. Oh, I'm speaking too quietly. I moved away from the mic there. Right, let's go on, and I'd sort of try and get my act together this morning a bit. I sort of going through my when I was sort of setting up for the program and just going through things to play, and it really is just amazing what is out there to play. And it's a bit of a conundrum for me, so I have picked a few records, but do phone in with your requests or email and I'll see what we can come up with. But one I did come up with was Sarah Vaughan and Misty. So here we go.

Oh, there we go. Sarah Vaughan and Misty. I know there's several versions out there, and maybe play another one another time. And then one of the records I just do remember back from back in the day was Herman's Hermits and No Milk Today. Cracking tracks from back then, and it's lovely, the sort of memories that we have of that. Right, I'd like to say very good morning to Thelma in Gosport. Lovely having a chat to you this morning. And what have I done with that? You were saying that one of the things you're going to do this week is pop into Portsmouth to have a look at the where we're having our karaoke night. And this is just a reminder, if you can make it, for everyone, that would Angel Radio Charity is having a karaoke night on the afternoon, really, 23rd of August in Portsmouth, 2026, from 2 till 7 p.m. And it's a fundraiser for Angel Radio, and it's at the Lord John Russell, Southsea, Albert Road, and that's PO5 2SH. Should be a lot of fun. It'll be karaoke, and there will be a chance to catch up with some of us presenters as well down there. But it's all in aid of a bit of fundraising for Angel Radio to help things going. But if you can, it'd be absolutely magic if you're down in this neck of the woods. Please do come along. But Thelma, yes, it's the Lord John Russell, Southsea. Why do I keep on saying the Raglan? It's not. It's the Lord John Russell in Southsea. But you said you are going to come over and have a wander. And that, but you've requested, there we go, Nat King Cole. We were just talking about Nat King Cole and various versions of Misty, but you've requested from 1955, If I May. Here we go. Bum, bum.

0: Stars, there we go, the great Nat King Cole, and If I May from 1955. What a great voice he had, Thelma. Oh, yeah, what a great voice, Thelma. Thank you so much for that. And enjoy your potterings in Portsmouth. And I must admit, I'm going to have to look up where the Lord John Russell is. I think someone said it was next up near the King's Theatre. Yeah, maybe that neck of the woods. And enjoy the walk, I must say. I walked in from Portsmouth and Southsea Station down to the seafront yesterday, and it was really nice just going through the old streets and seeing some of the old buildings and then appearing down on the seafront, which was absolutely magic. But right, just for the minute, I'm getting sort of trying to get myself together here somehow. This is, oh gosh, I've actually... There are actually three records here from I didn't realise, from 1955. So we are going to do three in a row. Wait, one.
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That old man river, that old man river, must know something, but it don't say nothing, 'cause it just keeps rolling.

0: Jeffrey James of Greenwich was proud to sponsor 3 in a row on Angel Radio and enjoys fond memories of Arundel and Ford.
1: No, thank you very much for Jeffrey James for sponsoring 3 in a row. And they were all from 1955 and started off with Billy Anthony and Boom Boom Boomerang. And then we had next, what's that, Bing Crosby, Old Man River. And then finally, Big Joe Turner from with Flip, Flop and Fly from 1955. Now, Rolling Ray from Fareham, we were just talking and your line went dead on me, so please do give me a call back. We were just talking about Big Joe Turner, because I know you were requesting a Big Joe Turner song. We were just talking about the fact I'd actually picked that one, but no, do give me a call back. I'm not quite sure what happened, the line just dropped out, but plus I'm glad to hear you're recovering from your tumble, so that's good news. Also I had Martin from Portsmouth rang in and saying that the Billy Anthony song Boom Boom Boomerang from 1955 reminded him about what about when he was younger, about throwing a shoelace. See how, like an arrow, you had to bow an arrow and you'd throw a shoelace. I'm sorry, Martin, I slightly missed the gist of that, but it sounded fascinating. And I think that's what memory is all about. What a wonderful thing. I must admit, I never tried throwing a shoelace. How absolutely wonderful. That sounds great. But, Martin, thank you so much for phoning in. And, no, much appreciated. Right, a very good morning to, here we go, Alan in Farnborough, and you've requested. Yep, no, Alan, a great weekend, thank you. As I mentioned, I was able to get down to Portsmouth to watch, get down to the camper van, big camper, well, no, it's the V-Dub camper and Dub's open meeting, which they hold once a year on South Sea Common. What a great event it was, and I thoroughly enjoyed it, wandering around and just looking into all these fabulously restored campers. There were the split screen campers and the one I can never quite remember the name, which has got all the windows in, which are quite rare, but the standard of restoration was fabulous and just great talking to the owners. But as I mentioned, they did have this one V-Dub, which I'm not sure whether it had been one of the just the cab version with a flatbed on it, which they'd converted into this most amazing sound system. And I was along there with about sort of people in this big semicircle, so it's quite a big gap in front and everyone was standing back listening to it, and they were doing sort of dance and rave music sort of stuff. But I found myself tapping my feet. And as I was saying to Thelma, I just couldn't resist. Off I went, had a dance on my own for about 10 minutes. And it was fantabulous, total freedom. And it was wonderful being totally carefree and without worries. It was just great. And I sort of did that for a while, then I stopped and carried on walking. But boy, did I regret it in the evening. I could hardly move. And Thelma did admonish me and say, well, what do you expect, Ivan? You're no longer young anymore. But it was great fun and don't regret it. But what a wonderful feeling of just being totally carefree for a while and in my own world. It was magic. But I would like to say, you know, what a great effort by the organisers of the event. So good, and just wonderful stalls to potter. So, you know, one for your diary later on next year. It was great fun. But anyway, chattering. So, Alan, that was partly my weekend, plus doing a lot of walking, which was great. So you've requested Sally Ann, a Doug Clayton record. And so here we go, Alan. Here we go. Let me just make sure I've turned things up here. Here we go.

Oh, there we go, Alan. Sally Ann by Doug Clayton. What a find. That's absolutely tremendous. Right, I know I've got the phone going in the background. I'm here on the morning, so if you missed me first time round, do try and give me a call back. But, I'm getting better at this multitasking. I know allegedly they say us men can't do it, but I'm not convinced by that. So, here we go. Right, yes, Alan, there we go. Angela, a very good morning to you. Lovely to hear from you. I'm glad you had a grand holiday on your travels. In fact, I'm just going to try and find your... Yes, so here we go. You've written, we are back from holiday in Dartmoor, where my mother's family are from, and you'd like to hear an old... have a version of old Uncle Tom Contobley Widdicombe Fair. Can you please play it? And it's just it's held. It sounds like in the moor where our family lived, and you were staying at the Bedford Hotel, once owned by the Duke of Bedford, Tavistock, in Bedford Tavistock Market Town. Tremendous. Now I've got fond memories of Dartmoor. I did some of my training there many years ago, and that's one of the things we had to do, was our 40 miler across Dartmoor. We were based at Bickley Barracks, and there. Now, this Widdicombe Fair, Tom Contobley, you've got me going here now, Angela. I've sort of found a very short version of this. And I hope this is the one. It's folk song, story songs, and it says Widdicombe Fair, old Uncle Tom Cobley. So I'm not sure if this sounds like it could just be an instrumental, but do come back to me, because as I'm looking through the library, there's several versions, so I'm not too sure if you wanted this instrumental, which is, you know, it's about a minute long. But here we go. Let's find Angela. So this is for you, and so glad you had a great time. I must admit, it's a place I do want to get back to at one point, go and have a

Oh, there we go. That was Widdicombe Fair, Ton. I can't even pronounce the name. Oh, goodness gracious me. Widdicombe Fair, Old Uncle Tom Cobley. Angela, I hope that was the right one. If not, we can have a rummage through the library again. And someone has just rung in and I missed the phone call. I say, here on my Jack Jones, so we do sometimes miss it, but if you get a moment, do try and have another look. So, right, while I'm doing that, a couple from 1958. Going to start off with Bonnie Davis, Please Return My Heart. Here we go, 1958.

0: No, there we go. A couple from 1958, and started off there with Bonnie Davis, Please Return My Heart, and gosh, what do we have? Bonnie Davis, and then Please Return My Heart, and then Bobby Freeman, Betty Lou, Get a New Pair of Shoes, both from 1958. And I suddenly realised the time is skedaddling along this morning, so it's been magic, and thank you for the phone calls and memories. It's been brilliant. But I must do the weather. I'm sort of totally out of sync here. Here we go, weather intro for West Sussex, Hampshire, Isle of Wight and Dorset. Here we go.
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0: And a very good morning to you, Jackie and Marcus, in Westminster in London. And thank you for sponsoring the Angel Radio weather today. Here we go. So sunrise was at 5.34 this morning. Today will be very warm and sunny. Today's temperature, we're looking at 23 Celsius, 73 Fahrenheit mid-morning, 28 Celsius, 82 Fahrenheit this afternoon. High tide at Portsmouth is going to be at 3:27 this afternoon. Sunset at 8:47. Tonight will be warm under clear skies with cloudy spells. Tonight's temperature is 18 degrees Celsius, 64 Fahrenheit. Tonight, waning gibbous moon. Tomorrow will be less warm and cloudy than today, but mainly dry with sunny spells. Tomorrow's temperature, 21 Celsius, 70 degrees Fahrenheit mid-morning, rising a tad in the afternoon to 24, 75 in the afternoon. Local outlook, Wednesday to Friday. Wednesday will still be warm and sunny, but less warm and more breezy than previous days. Thursday will be a dry day with sunny spells and cloudy intervals. Friday will be mainly dry with passing clouds and sunny spells. And that's our weather for today.
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0: Right. I'm in a slightly surreal moment, as I mentioned this morning. I just can't believe where the time goes. And it's a bit like that this morning. I seem to have sat down and it's whizzing by. But it's great because, as I say, there's been some fabulous requests and memories coming in. And I will do a memory because we had a phone call in about shooting strings. I've just got to get my act together to do that, because Rolling Ray rang in with that. But here we go. Let's go to a couple from 1945, and we're going to start off with Artie Shaw and his orchestra with Lucky Number.

Oh, there we go. A couple from 1945, and that was Billy Eckstine. Eckstine, yes. All I Sing Is Blues. And prior to that, oh gosh, got tongue-tied there, Artie Shaw and his orchestra with Lucky Number. Just like I say, very good morning to Donald in Poole, who rang in to say that he too had been out, not gallivanting, but out enjoying himself. And he went to a music festival, which must have been quite close to him, which he did say he enjoyed. But they were playing more modern music and did find it a tad loud, but thoroughly enjoyed his day out. But one of the other things he managed to squeeze in, I'm not sure if that was all on the same day, is that he went down to the Bournemouth Air Museum and was able to have a wander around that, which he said was really enjoyable. And it's just great seeing the old planes being preserved by the various air societies. I know we've got one over here. Oh gosh, lost its name now. Oh, for heaven's sake, Ovingway. Oh, someone remind me, there's a little air museum when they've got some great planes there. Oh, I do apologise, it's totally gone. Okay, this is what I call my Blanksville moment. But Donald, no, lovely to speak to you. I'm glad you two got out of the weekend. As I say, I had such a great time down at the VW Festival in Southsea. And what I'd also noticed I hadn't done for a while is got up onto the seafront and had a walk along there, and how that has changed with a big cycle path. And but the views across the Solent were absolutely wonderful, so no, it's really nice to see. So Donald, you've requested, let me see, I've got to get this right, here we go, you've requested the Bachelor's version of I'll See You In My Dreams. And I hope I've got this right, because wait, one, here we go. Yes, here we go.

Well, there we go, Donald. Yeah, The Bachelors, I'll See You in My Dreams. Again, one of the versions I haven't heard, so lovely. And so, Donald, yeah, I'm really glad you had a good one. Yes, and it's quite interesting. Just had Chris from Bishop's Waltham phoning in on his travels, and he was saying he was over on Hailing Island. There must have been a American, I'm not sure, American car meet, or but a sort of classic car meet, and he was over there, or maybe just going for the drive. He has a Pontiac Firebird in black. How absolutely wonderful, Chris. There were, I say, some beautiful American cars there, and I have a little story to tell you about that in a moment while I was there, because I did meet some, as I say, fantabulous people. Oh, it's just great fun doing that. So right, I've got to try and get myself into gear here slightly. Right, nearly 9 o'clock. Gosh, right. Very good morning to Terry One in Portsmouth. Missed your call this morning, but I hope you were able out and you got your early morning walk in. As I say, down you go down by the docks. So as I say, I was walking along the South Sea seafront yesterday, and there was so much going on apart from the big V-Dub Fest, and just looking out over the Solent and seeing the ferries come in, and you're just wondering, now you obviously maybe been to Caen or Cherbourg coming in, or maybe they'd done the trip across the bay, but I think that one tends to be an overnighter or coming in late. But Terry, you have requested, where have I put it, Johnny Cash, Hank and Joe and Me. Here we go, Terry.

Bold and brave and free. For days and days we fought the heat. I got so thirsty and I got so weak. And when I fell 'cause I couldn't go.

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Johnny Cash and Hank and Joe and Me. What a great record. I must admit, I never really listened to too much of Johnny Cash, but over this last couple of years being hearing the Crest, what a great voice he had. So, no, thank you, Terry, and enjoy the rest of your day, and glad to hear Out Still Walking. As I say, that's probably going to be one of my challenges, but I'll come on to that in a moment. Right, where am I? I've sort of slightly tripped myself up here. So I'm going to go to 1966. Not that I've got time to make one now, but this is Alan Sherman and Making Coffee. Oh, where am I doing? Here we go.

Oh, there we go, from 1966. Alan Sherman making coffee. Now, it was quite interesting. We were just talking about how time flies, and so I will go back to 1966 again. And I was just speaking to Dave Down Under, and I was just talking about how time is zooming by. It is really surreal. And he gave me a quick call to say that he came back from Australia in 1966, and as I say, can't believe that's 60 years ago. Where did that go? So he's requested from that is Simon and Garfunkel, Homeward Bound. Here we go.

Oh, there we go. Homeward Bound. 1966. I was slightly flummoxed there for a second. And I've got to... Oh, Chris in Bishop's Waltham. You know, I said I'm having really serious blanks today. And you've requested the Al Boley record. And you're going to have to forgive me. Could you give me a call back and remind me which one it was? Because I've quickly gone into our system and I found several. I'm thinking which one it was. I do apologise, Chris. I really am just, I think, what's the expression? Slightly out to lunch this morning, so trying to win. So do give me a bell back and we'll get that record online for you. Oh, I can't believe it. I just sort of got it there and think. But like, say... where are we off to? Rolling Ray has just rung in. And a very good morning to you, Rolling Ray. And you've just two things, just saying where the Lord Raglan. No, Lord Raglan, why have I got that? It's the Lord John Russell in Southsea. Just directions, because I know we're looking for it. And thanks for a couple of people who have rung in. And it literally is across the road from the King's Theatre, a couple of doors up on the opposite side of the road. So all of you going along. And that's the karaoke night, the Angel Radio karaoke night, well, in fact, afternoon on the 23rd of August, Sunday the 23rd, 2 p.m. until 7 p.m. at the Lord John Russell in Southsea. So if you get a chance or you're coming down to visit Portsmouth, do come along. I think it's going to be a lot of fun and you'll get a chance as well and maybe to have a sing-song if you're feeling up to it. But, where am I? Rolling Ray, yes, let me just find this. So we clashed slightly a bit earlier, not clashed. I'd already picked out a big Joe Turner song, but I will play this for you because I know it's a cracking track and why not. So this is the one you were after, Boogie Woogie Country Girl. And as I say clashed, we just clashed with the songs. I said, oh gosh, I'd already chosen one which was just about to come up. So, but this is the one you were after, Boogie Woogie Country Girl, Big Joe Turner. Have I got everything on? Yes.

Oh, there we go, Rolling Ray, Big Joe Turner and Boogie Woogie Country Girl. Now, we were talking about memories, and I think it was Martin in Portsmouth came up with this shoestring, and I probably got it gone wrong, but Rolling Ray has come in as well, and saying about shooting the... Have I got this right? So it was getting the arrow, and you were using your shoestring, and you'd crook the centre of the shoestring into the arrow, the neck of the arrow, and throw it like that. It was called a Dutch arrow. Have I got that right? But what a great memory. Oh, thank you so much for that. I don't think I'm going to go home and try that, because I don't think I've got any arrows left at home, but... That was, brilliant. What fabulous memories it is. I don't think I ever tried that. I know I had my little bow and arrow sets and used to fire at the target on against the wall when I was living in London in the back garden, which was great fun. And I'd just like to say a big thank you to Chris, who has rung in from Bishop's Wharf, reminding me what the song was that he had requested. And I hope I've got the title right. But thank you so much for that. As I said to Chris, I'm just really having one of those mornings, which is someone says something and I'd sort of, it goes in and out. It's a sort of memory Blanksville day, but so do bear with me, but it's great. But as I say, just it's so much fun doing this, and if I do trip up, it's one of those things. But here we go, live radio, and I don't, you know, there's no one on my shoulder saying, oops, don't forget to do that. So I hope I've got everything done, and I do apologize if I've missed anything. Right now I had, here we go, have I got it? Yeah, I had, what have I done with it? Oh golly gosh. Joe in London, a very good morning to you, Joe in London, lovely to hear from you. Now you've rang in, as you say, you know, our station is all about memories, and just to a little reminder, and I must admit I hadn't picked up on it, but Tony Bennett would have been 100 today, and so thank you so much for that. So I've picked out, what have I done with it? Oh, here we go, yes. I've picked out Joe. This is, I think, probably one of his most well-known tunes, and it's I Left My Heart in San Francisco. Here we go, Tony Bennett.

Oh, there we go. Joe, thank you so much for phoning that in. And, yeah, of course, Tony Bennett, what a great singer. And I just sort of wondering, was it a while back, did he do something with Lady Gaga? I can't remember. Am I thinking something totally different? I just had a feeling it might have been Tony Bennett. But... I know this is totally random, and I can do this, but Scott McKenzie and San Francisco, going back. Oh, if I can get this started.

0: Oh, there we go. San Francisco. Scott McKenzie, just slightly random, talking about... Oh, pardon me. Oh, gosh, frog in the throat there. About San Francisco, and that was the Scott McKenzie from the Summer of Love back in 67, I think it was. Right, let's... Request coming up in a moment. I've got Angela. Yes, I have found, I think, the correct song for you. Give that a go in a moment. And Derek on the Isle of Wight. Yes, I've found the Jim Reeves. And Chris, Bishop Hawthorne, Magic. Thank you so much for that. That'll be coming up shortly. Right, I must do the... Let's just go across. Here we go. Slightly. The What's on Diary for this week.
1: What's on Diary is sponsored by David in leafy Shepherd's Bush, who is certainly no angel.
0: Oh, apologies for that grumble in the background, rumble rather. The What's on Diary for this week, and thank you for David in Shepherd's Bush for sponsoring this as ever. Right, Wednesday the 5th of August, the Clive New Big Band are at Loxheath Working Men's Club, Duncan Road in Parkgate, and this is from 8 till 10:30pm. 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And on the first and third Thursday of the month, St George's Market open from 9:30 to 11:30 in the church. Oh, pardon me, in the church hall of St George's Church in Waterlooville, selling eggs, homemade cakes, cards, ceramics, and original crafted gifts. Oh, tea, coffee and biscuits available. Oh, pardon me, here we go. More info on 078 40 903 228. There we go. And that's the diary for today. Oh, and again, just reminding about the Carrie Noak, the Angel Radio fundraiser charity on down at the Lord John Russell on August the 23rd, 2026. If you're in our neck of the woods, please do come along and have some, join in the fun. I think it's going to be a lot of fun indeed. And I'm hoping, I know I'm going to try and get down there as well. So look forward to catching you up at that. Any queries about this, please contact, you can contact Candice at angelradio.uk. There we go. Right, let me just do the... Oh, I think I've done that right. Here we go. I've jumped out. Right. 30 seconds, as I was saying, just slightly out of sync here. Right, Angela, here we go. I think, let's see if this is the one we're after. It's the only one I can find. I mean, there seems to be several versions, but I'm hoping this is it. So we've gone from a little instrumental, and it's called Widdicombe Fair English Folk Song. Here we go.

Oh, brilliant. There we go, Angela. Yes, I think that was the right one. What a great folk song. Thank you so much for that. And I say, glad you enjoyed your time over in Dartmoor. It is somewhere I want, pardon me, the frogs come back, do want to get back and visit someday. Right, also forgot to mention Jenny on Hailing Island. Yes, I have got that there. It was what I was thinking maybe for Wednesday evening, but do give me a reminder if you're listening in on Wednesday for another comedy song, because that'll go down great for sort of 9 o'clock. Right, very good, I was about to say very good evening. A very good morning to Derek on the Isle of Wight. And you've requested a Jim Reeves record, Billy Bayeux. Here we go.

Oh, there we go. Jim Reeves and Billy Bayeux. And that's for Derek out from the Isle of Wight. Lovely to have a chat this morning, Derek. And as I say, I think we are going to try and get over to your side of the island at some point. It's something we tend to come over on the ferry and just hop around on the cows side or looking towards the mainland. So it's one trip I haven't done, and maybe jump on the tube and get us around towards the island on that. Right. Onwards and upwards. Chris, right, Bishop's Waltham, right, here we go. Just as well you rang me back, because I did have to hunt around. No, thank you so much for that, and hope the day's not too hectic for you. And I'm looking, I did see a notice somewhere that they are closing off a junction for several weeks up on the M3 around through there. So, gosh, that's going to make it entertaining, a six-mile diversion. I can't remember where I read it, but you probably know about it already, thinking, golly gosh, that's going to be that. But, Chris, yes, and it'll be wonderful if Darren Hailing, I mean, that must have been great with the classic cars. Unfortunately, I don't have, my space is not big enough, but my sins are I've got a 1959 Heinkel Tourist scooter, which I've been playing with, and been slowly getting it back on the road, and did take it for a whiz over the weekend and seem to be getting there. As I've mentioned, I think to Dave, who's a keen bike man as well, and I have promised to get some pictures across to him, so I must get that sorted and get those up on the website, or I'll get them across. But here we go. You've requested an Al Boley track from 1932, and this is Love Is the Sweetest Thing.

0: Maybe it's a... are there any Bill and Ben songs, Jenny? I don't know. Let me know, because there might be a bit of a fun idea in that language. I'm not even going to try and go blah, blah, which was that, wasn't it? Right, where are we? Okay. Yes, the programme schedule. I can't believe it. We're nearly at the end of the programme. Here we go. Programme schedules, here we go.
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0: Oh, and a big thank you to Richard for sponsoring the Radio Times for today, Monday the 3rd of August. Right, coming up after me at 9:50 is Jeannie with Everything Stops for Tea. At 10:20, it's Down on Red Bucket Farm, Francis Emery. 10:30, it's Hindsight with Bob Hind. 12:30, Anything Goes with Tony Bradley. 12 o'clock, Anything Goes with Tony Bradley. 12:30, it's California Cool with Henry Turtle. 1:30, it's Tea for Three, Eileen and Tony and guests. 3:30, it's Gems from the Vaults with Bob Sevier. 4 o'clock, it's Swing Song, Michael Moore. 5 o'clock, it's Shep Woolley's Suitcase. 7 o'clock this evening, Chris Crocker, Brazilian Magic. 7:30, it's the Nostalgia Column with Bob Hind. 10 o'clock, it's Pat and more Hollywood musicals. 10:25, it's Cool Jazz After Hours with Duncan. And then nighttime shows. 11:20, it's the Coconut Grove. 11:35, it's Ruth and Keith's 60s Music Memories. 1:40, Angel at Night with Ted Nunn. 3:40, it's John Bream's Happy Listening. 4:40, it's Buddy's Holly's Rocks. 5:20 tomorrow morning, it's DAB Dave. 5:50, it's Turn Back the Clock with Willie McIntyre. 6:45 tomorrow morning, it's Leslie Peckham's Shorts, Count Basie. 7 o'clock tomorrow, it's John Watson. 7:25 tomorrow morning, Good Morning with David Godfrey. And at 8 o'clock tomorrow morning, it is Tony in for the breakfast bustle. Right. As I say, just amazing where the time has gone this morning. So probably just a couple of tracks to sneak in. I won't be with you next Monday, as I'm a couple of days off, as I mentioned. Got a day surgery on Friday and needs a bit of time to recover. So we'll catch up in a couple of weeks' time on a Monday. But here we go. Let's go to 1948 and Sneaky Pete, Bull Moose Jackson.

0: there we go. Bull Moose Jackson and Sneaky Pete from 1948. I'd just like to say a quick good morning, and well, thank you for Dave contacting me. I was mentioning about the road closures, and he was just giving me an update on that. Now, thank you so much, Dave. Much appreciated, because I just had a blank, but apparently it's from Junction 9 around Winchester somewhere, but the actual road closure is for 18 months, which is going to cause absolute chaos, I think. So, no, thanks, Dave, for that. No, I say, well, Dave, try and dig out some pictures, and it'd be good to catch up at some point, and we can talk motorbikes when I'm over in that neck of the woods. Are we possibly going to see you down in Portsmouth on the 23rd of August? That'll be interesting. But anyway, no, Dave, thanks for that, and I'll try and find some more details when the actual closures are starting, because that's 6 mile diversion, 18 months, that is just going to be chaos up there. As you say, your trip to Cheshire will be certainly entertaining. But right, I'm nearly out of time, so just like to say thank you to everyone for today. It's been great fun. I apologise for the blanks, but that's how we go. So do enjoy, and we shall see you, I think, in a couple of weeks. I think that is pretty much us going down now.
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0: 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Today, our biscuits are, once again, rationed, so we'll be looking for another tea time snack later on. We begin today's show with the lady who made this recording in London in 1938, Gertrude Nielsen.
1: Cucaracha, la cucaracha. 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

0: Goodbye, Cucaracha.
1: That was Gertrude Nielsen entertaining us with La Cucaracha, which is a Mexican song about the cockroach. We now request the pleasure of one of those very talented bands who entertained us on the wireless and on those 78 RPM records in the good old days. The Blue Mountaineers are here to play Sweet 16 and Never Been Kissed.

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I couldn't resist. 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Now and then she's rolling her eyes. That is when I get a surprise.

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1: The Blue Mountaineers played Sweet 16 and Never Been Kissed, and that was Sam Brown and Nat Ganella singing. Here's a record from the same early 1930s period.

That was Ambrose and his orchestra and Elsie Carlisle singing "It's the Talk of the Town." Now we stay with the theme of towns with Carol Gibbons and the Savoy Hotel Orpheans.

0: Carol Gibbons and the Savoy Hotel Orpheans with Mr. Brown of London Town. And I am told that London Town isn't what it used to be. But now it's time to find a tea time substitute for our rationed biscuits while we enjoy a novelty song from Billy Bennett. I think we'll try a bread and dripping sandwich.
1: Here we are, boys. Here's a big mansion. We ought to click here. I'll do the ding-dong. Charlie, you go down with the tit-for-tat.
2: All right, Bill.
1: It was Christmas Eve at midnight and a tramp with haggard face was knocking at the door of a rich millionaire's

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The angel to the rich man said, you can't come in now.

0: How'd you get on, Charlie?
1: Not a bean.
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1: Not a cent.
0: Not a cent? Lummy, no wonder. Look what it is. The Deaf and Dumb Asylum. Come on, let's buzz off. Come on.
2: Billy Bennett with Please Let Me Sleep on Your Doorstep. Just a reminder that you are listening to Everything Stops for Tea on Angel Radio with me, Jeannie. Now it's time once again to sneak in the emergency exit of the Granada Cinema in Tooting and watch a good old-fashioned black and white film. Alex Taylor is the cinema organist who is about to start playing that fine old Wurlitzer organ.

that was Alex Taylor playing You Are My Heart's Delight. Now let's enjoy a light piece of music from the Queen's Hall Light Orchestra, who will play Tom, Tom, the Piper's Son for us.

0: That was Tom, Tom the Piper's Son, composed by Charles Williams. Once again the time has flown by. The mantelpiece clock says it's time to say goodbye for today. I hope you've enjoyed our time together this afternoon. I'm Jeannie, and I leave you with today's children's favourite. Bye-bye now.
1: This is the story of the king's new clothes. Now, there was once a king who was absolutely insane about new clothes, and one day, two swindlers came to sell him what they said was a magic suit of clothes. Now, they held up this particular garment, and they said, "Your Majesty, this is a magic suit." Well, the truth of the matter is, there was no suit there at all. But the swindlers were very smart, and they said, "Your Majesty, to a wise man, this is a beautiful raiment, but to a fool, it is absolutely invisible."
2: Well, naturally, the king, not wanting to appear a fool, said,
1: "Isn't it grand? Isn't it fine? Look at the cut, the style, the line. The suit of clothes is altogether, but altogether, it's altogether the most remarkable suit of clothes that I have ever seen. These eyes of mine at once determine, the sleeves are velvet, the cape is ermine, the hose are blue, and the doublet is a lovely shade of green.
3: Lovely shade of green."
1: Somebody sent for the queen. Well, they sent for the queen, and they quickly explained to her about the magic suit of clothes. And naturally, the queen, not wanting to appear a fool, said, "Well, isn't it, oh, isn't it rich? Look at the charm of every stitch. The suit of clothes is altogether, but altogether, it's altogether the most remarkable suit of clothes that I have ever seen. These eyes of mine at once determined, the sleeves are velvet, the cape is ermine, the hose are blue, and the doublet is a lovely shade of green.
3: Lovely shade of green."
1: Summon the court to convene. Well, the court convened, and you never in your life saw as many people as were at that court. All the ambassadors, the dukes, the earls, the counts, it was just black with people. And they were all told about the magic suit of clothes. And after they were told, they naturally didn't want to appear fools, and they said, "Isn't it, oh, isn't it, ah, isn't it absolutely... The suit of clothes is altogether, but altogether, it's altogether the most remarkable suit of clothes a tailor ever made. Now quickly, put it all together with gloves of leather and hat and feather. It's altogether the thing to wear in Saturday's parade.
3: Saturday's parade!
1: Leading the Royal Brigade." Now Saturday came, and the streets were just lined with thousands and thousands and thousands of people. And they all were cheering as the artillery came by, the infantry marched by, the cavalry galloped by, and everybody was cheering like mad, except one little boy. You see, he hadn't heard about the magic suit and didn't know what he was supposed to see. Well, as the king came by, the little boy looked and, horrified, said, "Look at the king! Look at the king! Look at the king! The king! The king! The king is in the altogether, but altogether, the altogether, he's altogether as naked as the day that he was born. The king is in the altogether, but altogether, the altogether, it's altogether the very least the king has ever worn.
3: Call the court physician, call an intermission. His Majesty is wide open to ridicule and scorn.
1: The king is in the altogether, but altogether, the altogether, he's altogether as naked as the day that he was born.
3: And

Hello, I am Francis Emery, and I am the author of a book. It is a whimsical look at the world that surrounds us at our cottage deep in the countryside. The book's witty content is levelled at children both older and younger than myself. I was 70 last December. It is a book that came about after a chance meeting with a mouse sitting in my compost bin. That story was enjoyed by loved ones, and with their encouragement, the rest just followed. The book is called Down on Red Bucket Farm, and that is exactly where we are going now.

When you popped in last week, I told you a bit more about my best mate from the village, Albert. I'm sorry to go on about him, but he is a big part of our lives here. When we first moved in, he insisted on giving me a hand seeding the lawn in the back garden. Well, if standing next to me, rabbiting on about his beloved bird watching, whilst I crawled around on all fours, is called helping, then he did very well. We are overrun with pigeons here, mainly the wood pigeons, but also the collared dove. And Albert felt the need to point out the different call of each, which, incidentally, I knew anyway. But it is always better not to interrupt him, because he will always carry on regardless. I wish now that I had not listened, because I am inflicted with a habit I could well do without. You see, the wood pigeon's call is five coos strung together. In a sentence, you might say. And what Albert has got me doing is putting my own words to that call. To explain, as I laboured under a hot sun, pushing the garden roller back and forth, Albert said that the wood pigeon was saying repeatedly, "You're a good boy, Francis. You're a good boy, Francis." This and other phrases are now hardwired into my brain, and sadly, now that I have told you, it will probably bug you for the rest of your days too. So not for me then, the beautiful dawn chorus of the blackbird, the thrush, or the robin, as I stir every morning at first light. I just lay there being told, "You're a good boy, Francis." Or, "It's Thursday, yes it is," when I know very well it's not. Worse still is the three-syllable call of the collared dove. Albert says it is the football chant, "United." But now, thanks to him, I have my own version. I am, though, too much of a gentleman to tell you what I think the dove is calling me. Now, where was I? Ah, yes. A couple of weeks ago, I told you the story of the mouse that I found sitting in my compost bin, and how he came to live with us in the cottage. Well, you'll never guess what happened next when we met Mrs. Almighty. There is a mouse, dear reader, whom you've heard about of late. Well, whilst cleaning out my greenhouse, I met his little mate. I didn't know she'd moved in, and she was very unimpressed, when with one flick of my besom broom, I flattened her comfy nest. Her body language said it all with the tapping of her toe, and fists pressed hard into the hips, the elbows akimbo. I cannot repeat all that she said, because young ears will hear this voice, but a few choice tips on where the broom belonged were all part of her curse. So yet again, I found myself saying sorry to a mouse. And yes, you've guessed correctly, she was invited to my house. She calmed right down and we chatted all the way along the garden. And she very soon forgave me as I pleaded for a pardon. Poor thing was in a pickle. "You see, I'm expecting twins, and I have not seen Mr. Mouse since he went to the compost bins. For when we are in need of food, that's the place he'll usually go, like you, when you go to Sainsbury's, the Boxgrove shop, or Tesco." I could not bring myself to say that he who had left her behind was sat with his feet up in my lounge, watching Mastermind. As their eyes met, his face was a picture, as his chin bounced off the floor, and soon she demanded answers to why, what, when, how, and lots more. Loud questions kept on coming, ricocheting around the house, but even she had to smile when she asked him, "Are you man or mouse?" I then stepped in between them. Now, just how brave was that? But in case it got right out of hand, there was backup from the cat. Now, Compo, that's what we call him now, he took it on the chin, and very soon she warmed to the task of moving in with him. Now, I think they live a blissful life, though I really can't be certain, because everything that happens is behind the doll's house curtain. She once cooked ratatouille, and his quip I thought quite funny, when he said, "Well then, for starters, are we eating ratter one-y?"
Now we can't wait to see the twins. There'll be champagne and lots of nibbles. Then I'll be Uncle Francis and the cat, well, Uncle Tibbles. Well, I hope you enjoyed that episode from my book, Down on Red Bucket Farm. It is in hardback and beautifully illustrated in colour by the renowned Emsworth artist, Tracy Sullivan. To purchase a copy, please go to the Royal Hotel, Ventnor, Isle of Wight, the Boxgrove Stores, Boxgrove, Chichester, Bookends in the High Street, Emsworth, Hailing Book and Music Venue on Hailing Island, the Star and Garter Public House in East Dean near Goodwood, or the offices of VRS Engineering at Wallington Fareham. And when you buy your copy, I hope you enjoy reading it just as much as I did writing it. Join me, Francis Emery, next week for another episode of Down on Red Bucket Farm.

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4: Hello. I'm David, and I'm here to tell you about the Friendly Coffee Mornings held at the Stride Centre in Daffodil Way, Denvilles, every Thursday between 10 a.m. and midday. These are sponsored by the Warblington and Denvilles Residents Association and are aimed mainly at those who are retired. Do drop in for a free coffee and a chat, make new friends, and enjoy informal games if you wish. Teresa and her team hope to see you there. Okay.

There we are. We'll cut that short this morning. We've got an absolute stack of music to play. If I asked you how many records you know with a song title with baby in it, most of you say, oh, there's Baby Love and Bye Bye Baby and. Anyhow, I've done some research and I have ended up with 38 numbers from the 40s, 50s and 60s and three or four from the 1930s. So that's what we're going to do this morning. All songs have got somewhere along the line baby in the title. And we're going to kick off with the lovely Patsy Cline.

0: There we are, the lovely Patsy Cline, sadly taken from us some years ago in a plane crash. So many of them do pass away in plane crashes, don't they? Anyhow, there we are. That was a record. It was recorded in the 70s by the Bay City Rollers. No, we're not playing a 1970s record, but it was originally done by Frankie Valli and the Four Seasons. Bye bye, baby.
1: If you hate me after what I say,
2: can't put it off.

0: There we are, Bye Bye Baby by the Four Seasons. Absolutely lovely record, right. I've got Ivan here with me, and he's still hanging about because he's been doing busy things for Angel Radio. Are you off now, Nigel?
1: Yes.
0: Nigel, Ivan.
1: I'm off for a treat, a pedicure.
0: Oh, well, yeah, of course you are.
1: That's what it does. Go on, catch you later. Good
0: okay, all the best. Bye. Cheers, Ivan. Thanks, bye-bye now. There we are, Ivan's on his way. Back to the baby songs, we've got Billy Fury, and this is Suit Marilyn in London, wasn't it? Baby, do you love me?

that was a short one, wasn't it? Billy Fury, Baby, Do You Love Me? Now, just to let you know that next Monday I will not be on air. I've got one or two personal problems, and as you know, my wife isn't 100% at the moment, and I usually have someone come around to keep look after the house while I'm out. But the person who does that isn't available next week, and I can't find no one to babysit, as it were, without being obtuse. So I'll be off air next Monday morning and evening, unless there's a presenter out there listening in who could fill in. Anyhow, that's next week. So I'll be here this evening, so that's all good. Right, we got baby titles this morning, and we've got some really good records. This is Johnny Ray, Walking My Baby Back Home.

There we are, Johnny Ray, walking my baby back home. He was one of the top boys of the 50s, wasn't he? Same as this young man, although this was actually 1961, Buddy Holly, Baby I Don't Care.

There we are, the wonderful Buddy Holly and Baby I Don't Care. One of the best trios, girl trios from the 1960s was, of course, the Ronettes and their fantastic record, Be My Baby.

There we are, the fantastic Ronettes. Absolutely brilliant. The best of the trios, I believe, in my opinion, for what it's worth. Anyhow, there we are. Bobby Darin, Babyface.

0: Now we are, Bobby, Darren and Babyface. Wendy phoned up and she said, as you know, Wendy, or may not know, Wendy is a great collector, isn't quite the word, but she has many, many, I'm trying to think of the word, I've forgotten, I'll have to get back to it, I've forgotten what I was going to say, because I'm looking at, I'm doing things and I'm doing something else. There we are, anyway, I'll get back to it. Good. Pearl Bailey was the wife of the world's greatest drummer ever, Louis Bowson. In my opinion, Louis Bowson, absolutely fantastic. Met him several times, played with all the big bands in the 40s and 50s, and Pearl Bailey was his wife, and he became a manager and musical arranger. And now, Pearl Bailey recorded with Hot Lips Page, Baby, It's Cold Outside.
1: Gee, Hot Lips, you got a nice place here, and I've been enjoying myself, but I've got to go now.
2: Oh, don't leave now.
1: But I got to go, I tell you. I really can't stay.
2: But baby, it's cold outside.
1: Can't help it, I've got to go away.
2: But baby, it's cold outside.

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0: Please don't hurry.
1: Well, if you insist, I'll have
0: put some more records on while I pull.
1: You mean how many records the neighbors will think?
0: But baby, it's bad out there.
1: I can't help it. Man, what did you put in this drink?
0: Look, it's no cabs to be had out there.
1: I wish I knew how.
0: Your eyes are like starlights
1: break
0: now.
1: Break the spell.
0: I'll take your help. Your hair looks well.
1: Well, I ought to say no, no, no.
0: Mind if I move in close?
1: Of course not. I'm gonna say that I tried.
0: What's the sense of hurting my pride?
1: I really can't stay.
0: Oh, baby, don't hold out.
1: Oh,
0: baby,
1: but it's cold outside. I'm not kidding now, Hot Lips. I'm telling you, I've got to get home.
0: But, baby, you'd freeze out there.
1: You think so?
0: Yeah.
1: Well, lend me your coat.
0: You know what? It's up to your knees out there.
1: Is it that deep?
0: It's really bad.
1: But you've been so very great.
0: I thrill when you touch my hand.
1: But don't you see?
0: How can you do this thing to me?
1: Well,

0: stay.
1: Get over that doubt.
0: Baby, it's cold
1: outside.
0: You know, Libs, I tell you, I want to believe you so much. I think I'll look out the window and see if it's still snowing. Say, who's that woman downstairs out front?
1: Oh, that's just a friend of mine.
0: Oh, you want me to go? No, indeed, I'm not going out there. I don't have no fur coat, no hand. This floor coat is too... I can go.
1: It's wonderful. Let me stay a while. Let me show you my etchings.
0: Oh, now that sounds more like it. I'll tell her to go on by the

0: You are cold. You know that, don't you? And it's nice in here.
1: Sure is.
0: Nice.
2: There we are, Pearl Bailey and Hot Lips. Hot Lips Page. Yes. Imagine having a name in the 60s. Your mates. Oh, look, here comes old Hot Lips. Yeah. Anyhow, that was a guinea pig Wendy's just had a new delivery of, and a guinea pig, and she absolutely loves the animal, and she's taking great care of it. And I'm sure the guinea pig's mother can dedicate this one to Wendy.

baby. There we are, Bobby V, one of the Bobbies of the 50s. Lots of them, weren't there? All main records that went to the top. Going forward a few years now from when Bobby V recorded that in 1961, we're now going to 1964 and the Four Tops. Baby, I Need Your Lovin'.

There we are, the Fantastic Four Tops, Baby, I Need Your Lovin'. Lovely. We're going back a few years now to Julie Garland. I'm Nobody's Baby.

There we are, Julie Garland, Nobody's Baby. Now, going off the theme for a moment, I don't know if any of you know the name Plas Johnson, who just passed away aged 94. But Plas Johnson was the saxophonist with Henry Mancini, and he played the lead on this famous film track.

There we are, the Henry Mancini Orchestra, the Pink Panther theme with Plus Johnson on lead saxophone there, who's just passed away. July the 15th he passed away, aged 94. And the drummer on that piece of music was Shelly Mann. Shelly Mann, I've never heard of him, but certainly a very talented drummer. Thank you. Right. Beach Boys, I think.

Here we are, the Beach Boys. Don't worry, baby. I'm sure if Pete Cross is listening, he'll like that. He loves the Beach Boys, doesn't he? Lovely. This is Ricky Nelson. Yes, sir, that's my baby.

Ricky Nelson. Yes, sir, that's my baby. Just a reminder, August the 23rd on Sunday, 2 till 7, there's an Angel Radio karaoke. All money's in aid of Angel Radio. Keep the station going. And it's at the Lord John Russell pub, which is just three... come out the main door of the King's Theatre in Southsea, cross over Exmouth Road, and it's three buildings down, just past the fish shop on the left-hand side. If you come out of the theatre, just head for Victoria Road North. And that's that. Anyhow, it's £7.50 in advance and £10 on the door. So you've got 5 hours of entertainment. If you want to have a song, do so. If I can get down, I will. Although it's a bit tight at the moment. Do a couple of Buddy Holly numbers. But if you are interested, please contact Candice at angelradio.uk. Candice, C-A-N-D-I-S, at angelradio.uk. Lovely. I'm sure that's going to be a full house down there. 2 o'clock, 2 p.m. to 7 p.m. on Sunday, August the 23rd. So please do try and get down. Sonny and Cher.

There we are, Sonny and Cher, Baby Don't Go. Lovely. Right, I had an email from Spencer the postman. Good morning, Spence. Hope you're doing very well and not long to go being out in this weather. I'm sure you're as tanned as anybody. And now I had an email from Mar Jace, always called Late Jace, of course. And he said, Bobby said, it's a lovely program with all these tracks with Baby in the title. He didn't realise there were so many. Nor did I, Jace, nor did I. He suggested a record. And you won't believe it, Jace. I said at the start of the program, I've got 38 records from the 40s, 50s and 60s. But I had two or three from the 30s. And one of them was the one you suggested. So, this is, did you watch that email, YouTube article, by the way, on the Ganges mast? Anyhow, George Formby, I told my baby, sorry, is with the ukulele.

was brunette type. It had pretty wrinkles like you see in tripe. She's going to have it bobbed this spring. Then where will the sparrow's nest for a thing? Her face, it is

There we are. Who else? George Formby, of course. And that was suggested by Jace, but it wasn't the problem because already on my list. Thanks, Jace, for that suggestion. Beautiful. Right. You must have been a beautiful baby.

There we are, Billie Davis. Don't have loads of records in the Hit Parade, but she was quite popular in the early 60s. This lady was very, very popular all through her career. Peggy Lee, and You Was Right, Baby.

0: Gray.
1: There we are, Peggy Lee, Baby You Were So Right. That guitarist on there was Dave Barbour, actually. And he was the leader of the Dave Barbour Quartet and married to Peggy Lee. So plenty of time for rehearsal. Dooby-dooby-doo, we're going to play that, All these, we got, this is all tracks this morning with Baby in the title. And you didn't think there were so many, would you? But there's many, many, I expect there's hundreds. I mean, I've got 42, 43 here. So it's all good. I thought, I was watching, when I found this one, I thought it was something to do with When the Boat Comes In, because it's Jack Ford singing I Met You Baby, Since I Met You Baby.
2: Howdy, it's Saturday night, time again for the Louisiana Hayride, coming to you from the Municipal Auditorium in Shreveport, Louisiana. Mighty happy you tune in tonight. Think you'll enjoy the show. Country music, all of it, for the next several hours. About 3.5 hours on KWKH and roughly 3 hours on KTHS up in Little Rock, Arkansas. And to get things underway, the singing policeman in person, Jack Ford himself, a fellow with a mighty pretty voice. Howdy, Jack.
3: How are you, Mr. Logan?
2: Fine, thank you. What song do you have for the evening?
3: I've got a brand new one. Hoping people like something like this.

I think that's what he mean. What he called real country, wasn't it? Jack Ford, as I say, but nothing to do with When the Book Comes In. No, this is the Shirelles and Baby It's You.

There we are, the Shirelles and Baby. It's you, 1962, it says here. God, blimey. Baby, Baby, that was by Buddy Holly, but I've got a version here by Connie Francis. And after that, we're going to have Nat King Cole, Baby, Won't You Please Come Home.

There we are. Nat King Cole, baby. Would you please come home? There we go. Four seasons.

Isle of Four Seasons and Sherry Baby. Now, I know there's lots of stage shows going around at the moment. I think it's in London and it's on tour. But I'm afraid someone give me a CD of the show or a DVD, whatever it's called. And I'm afraid it didn't do it for me. The phrasing, to me, the phrasing just isn't right. I'm sure they're very good, these men, and they're well... they're very good, but to me, when they sing the songs, they just don't get the phrasing right, and it don't do it for me. But anyhow, there we are. That's me. Jack Scott. Ever heard of Jack Scott? You have now. It's Baby Marie.

There we are, Jack's got baby Marie. Never heard of the man, but there we are. Now then, all these records have got baby in the title, and there's one which we all... If you said to somebody, name me a song with baby in the title, and you're bound to come out with this...

There we are. Everybody knows that one, don't they? Yes, Supremes, Baby Love. Yes, I was saying earlier, next week I will not be here Monday morning or Monday evening. Unfortunately, got a few personal problems. Not problems, but as you know, my wife's been somewhat unwell recently when she fell over, and she needs care. And I'll usually have a granddaughter come round to, for want of a better word, babysit while I'm out the house. But she can't make it next week. I can't find no one to stand in. So I won't be here next Monday morning or evening, I'm sorry to say. Anyhow, yes, I'll be back the following week. Also, I need on a Monday evening a receptionist, someone to answer the phone. Write down what records people want and read the emails and so on and so forth. If you would, if you're willing to do that type of thing, it's from 7:30 till 10 o'clock, but you don't have to stay till 10, 9:15 to be quite sufficient. Just contact Angel Radio and we'll let you have the information. This is from 1960, Joanne Ann and G Baby.

Our Gee Baby, that was by Joe and Anne from 1960. Yes, I wonder if you've heard of that one before. Anyhow, that's the end of the show. So I've just had an email, but I can't read it out at the moment. I'll rather read it later. Thank you, Ian. As I say, thank you very much for the last hour and a half. Thank you for Ian and Spencer and Wendy and Jason for your phone calls and emails. And it's been another fast hour and a half. So I'll be back this evening, 7:30, with your request show. So do come up with some really good records, anything you like. And I'll be here till 10 o'clock. And thank you, Patricia and Michael, for sponsoring this show and this evening's show. So I'll be in touch. All the very best. Mind, there you go. Cheers now.

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Hello everyone, and welcome to Anything Goes. Well, musically, and as long as it's vintage, that is. I'm Tony Bradley, and I shall be playing a wide range of music from a wide range of genres, plus broadcasts, spoken word, poems, comedy, and I shall also throw a few quizzes in there as well. In fact, anything goes.

Dreamboat, the Johnston Brothers in 1955, with a song that took Al McCogan to number one in the British charts that year. While the Johnston Brothers didn't have a hit with that number, but they did achieve four British chart entries in 1955, including their number one hit, Hernando's Hideaway. Recently, I played Don't Knock the Rock by Alan Dale. And although it was a very nice version, I did mention that I thought that Alan was more comfortable with and suited to the ballad style. Well, see what you think. Here's Alan with Lisbon Antigua, or In Old Lisbon, with orchestra directed by Dick Jacobs in 1955.

shopping. Window shopping, and that number comes from the singer's 1960 album, What in the World's Come Over You? The title song of the album that took him to number 6 in Britain and to number 5 in America in 1960. And as he is so distinctive with his voice and his style, well, no other clues this week. So for a gold star, who is our mystery singer? Here with that hit from 1960, What in the World's Come Over You?

TV Hop, the Morgan Twins in 1958. And I would suspect that that RCA 45 was released in Britain because Cliff Richard sang it on the Oh Boy album. The Oh Boy album of the television show Oh Boy. And before the Morgan Twins, our mystery singer with What in the World's Come Over You, with the Shantones, and it is Jack Scott. Yes, Jack Scott. And if you identified Jack Scott, a gold star. Well, coming back to TV Hop, the song was written by Melvin Ensley. And you may be thinking, who? Who is Melvin Ensley? Well, Melvin wrote a lot of songs that became hit records in the 1950s, including Singing the Blues and Knee Deep in the Blues. He also wrote a song that I played by Andy Williams recently, and it's a song that took Andy to number 9 in the States and to number 16 in Britain in 1957. I Like Your Kind of Love. But here's Melvin with his own version.

I Like Your Kind of Love, Melvin Ensley. To name that tune now for another gold star. And a clue? Well, the title is the name of a dance with a number between 4 and 6. Yes, it's the name of a dance with a number between 4 and 6. Well, the second part isn't so difficult, is it? So for a gold star, what is the title of this tune?

And that's a nice version of And This Is My Beloved, Jerry Vale, in 1960. And that number comes from the musical Kismet. And before Jerry Vale, we heard our mystery tune. And our mystery tune is, well, I said, the title is the name of a dance, with a number between 4 and 6. And it is Mambo Number 5. Mambo Number 5. And if you identified Mambo Number 5, a gold star. And I could also hear the name Mambo being chanted in the recording, so hopefully that helped as well. And the version we heard there was by Edmundo Ross and his orchestra in 1961. Well, one of the characters in Kismet was a poet, and that leads us very nicely to our poem for this week. And this poem is about taking the time to stop and look at things, and it's a very popular poem by William Henry Davis. Leisure by William Henry Davis. What is this life, if full of care, we have no time to stand and stare? No time to stand beneath the boughs and stare as long as sheep and cows. No time to see, when woods we pass, where squirrels hide their nuts in grass. No time to see, in broad daylight, streams full of stars like skies at night. No time to turn at beauty's glance and watch her feet, how they can dance. No time to wait till her mouth can enrich that smile her eyes began. A poor life, this, if full of care, we have no time to stand and stare. Leisure by William Henry Davis. Well, we can only hope that when we do stop to stand and stare, that it's not too windy. Although that's quite impressive as well, isn't it, to watch the effects of the wind on a windy day. So let's play out with just a little of Windy from the Gene Krupa Sextet in 1954. A pleasure as always to bring this lovely vintage music, a poem and some quizzes, and I'm here next week with more of the same. I've got lots of things lined up for our listening pleasure and some quizzes to test the old brain cells. And of course, a poem. So please do join me next week for more of the same. And until then, this is Tony Bradley saying, as always,

0: Tony Bradley was sponsored by family and friends in memory of Gladys Watkinson. As Glad always said, take time to smell the roses and keep a song in your heart.
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0: Hi, and welcome to part 5 of California Cool. Can hear you scratching your head or somewhere else and thinking, what on earth can this all be about? Well, do you remember the lovely summers of the late 50s and early 60s and the music that went with it? Those lazy, hazy, crazy days of summer. Well, grab this for a further clue.
1: America without graffiti. Paradise retained. No AIDS. No crack. No smack. No dot-com. No geeks in Silicon Valley. No girls with silicon implants. Instead, the Pacific Ocean laps the beaches of Venice, Hermosa, and Laguna. The sun shines on the backs of the bronzed boys who race to catch the wave. And on the beach wait the cutest girls in the world. This was the Californian dream of the Beach Boys. And they dreamt that an

0: year one of the Kennedy administration.
1: I do not believe that any of us would exchange places with any other people or any other generation. And so, my fellow Americans, ask not what your country can do for you. Ask what you can do for your country.
2: The young tuned in President Kennedy there. It seemed that the young were taking over. And another good thing in the California Cool catalogue, Elektra Records. It had established itself as a folk label in the late 50s and early 60s. And now it had turned his attention, probably because of the arrival of the very electric Beatles, to rock bands. And an exciting, innovative band fronted by Albert Lee called Love had had a lot of success. And then the ultimate, long established to be band of, wow, well, just say it, The Doors. Well, Elektra Label now was capable of competing with the major labels. But John Holzman remained true to the boast printed on his company's record labels, The Sound of Quality. In the late 50s and early 60s, he nurtured a series of adventurous albums. Although thrilled by his first number one with The Doors, with Light My Fire, Jack Holzman's focus was still directed on what could be created on two sides of a long-playing record. Here, Bruce Bosnick and Judy Collins elaborate.
3: One of the things that Jack and I talk about a lot is the demise of the record album. And in those days, you made an album because it was a story as a whole. Today it isn't. You have your iPod, you have all your favorite songs, and people don't listen to albums. I've asked many friends, I said, when's the last time you sat down and listened to an album from stem to stern and just got the whole thing?
4: We didn't ever think about singles. We didn't think about that aspect. We thought of making a piece of work which would stand together. Jack's always been so big on the sequence, and we worked so hard on our sequences. We made our little blue pieces of paper and we organized them in different sequences and tried them all out and spent many, many hours with that. Jack is still the best sequencer I know.

No Regrets. That track went on to be recorded by so many people. I suppose Scott Walker is the version that immediately comes to mind. But that was Tom Rush, who originally wrote and recorded it, taken from his album The Circle Game, which was released on Elektra here in 1965. As you know, Jack Holzman formed Elektra Records in New York back in the 50s, but the first LA band that he signed was the magnificent band, as previously stated, called Love, whose first single on Elektra, My Little Red Book, so impressed the members of The Doors, they agreed to sign

0: ear to the ground, always knew what was going on in the LA area, and he brought Tim Buckley to Mr. Holzman's attention.
1: He had sent me a disc of Tim Buckley, and I had gotten around to listening to it in a few days, and I sent a note back saying, I love the artist, I love the voice, some of the material is good, but it's going to require a very, very good producer, arranger to truly make this work. But I was attracted to the voice, and I agreed to sign Tim without ever meeting him. I had seen a photograph, and that photograph indicated that the presence and the soul of the voice were a match for each other.

It was the true crystallization of Tim. If you look at the first album cover, he's wearing sort of a houndstooth sport jacket. Looks very good. But the second record, if you buy it Hello, you take a look at the Pepsi-Cola bottle cap that he's wearing as a monocle, and you listen to the songs, and the pure perfection of them, and the perfection of the title song, the grand scope of it, reaching out to all the souls that were listening to it and wanting to take him with them. I love that record. I would listen to it constantly.

Morning Glory, the closing track on Tim Buckley's second album, Goodbye and Hello, that was released in 1967. It's a must-have for collectors now, of course. Another Elektra release didn't fare so well was Love's second album, Forever Changes. But to all of us avid California cool music observers here in the UK, Love's first album, well, it was just the most groundbreaking record of round about 1967-68 time here in UK. Any excuse, eh, chums? Let's listen to a couple of tracks from Love's first album. Featuring Arthur Lee, of course, the main man.

0: strange, weird and wonderful vocals of Arthur Lee there. And what a unusual sound for the time. You've got to remember, it's of its time, chums. And that was some tracks off their immaculate album, Message to Pretty, No Matter What, Softly to Me, and of course Little Red Book, which was instrumental in bringing the Doors to Elektra. They'd heard that on the radio and they thought, wow, if we could just record something like that. And of course, Jack Holzman was only too pleased to accommodate them. But things have changed now, you see. Love's second album of Forever Changes had been released, and it was about 151 on the charts. And The Doors, at the same time, new band on the label, were at number one on the pop charts, number one on the album charts, with Light My Fire and the self-titled Doors album. Mr. Lee and the members of Love were not happy. Over to Jack Holzman.
1: He didn't take it well at all. First of all, The Doors were willing to do what Arthur was not willing to do, which was travel and to support their record. Everybody thinks the record company does it all. Record company can't do it all. The passion of the artist has got to show through what they're willing to contribute by way of time and attention and going out on the road, none of which is fun. But he was not willing to go anywhere, and when you're not willing to go anywhere, you don't get anywhere. He sold a respectable number of albums. We continued with him. We had the phenomenal musical experience of the Forever Changes album, which was a great record. I'll take a great record anytime, even if it doesn't sell a lot.
2: And that contains the all-time classic Alone Again, or...
1: which was not Arthur's song. It was written by Byron McLean. It is like a welcoming door that swings inward, and you are invited into the music, and it's all blue skies and mariachi trumpets and strings and horns. It was great, and that was a real gift. That album would not have worked without that song.

0: Brian McLean, lead guitarist with the band Love, wrote Alone Again Or. Most people thought it was Arthur Lee. No, it was definitely Brian McLean. And he wrote one or two other really good tracks on that first album, as well as the second. It's voted one of the top 500 records in Rolling Stone magazine. That's the top 500 of all-time records. And the album Forever Changes was voted within their top 40, although it wasn't a big seller. Bruce Bosnick, who together with Arthur Lee produced Forever Changes, is credited with giving the album its distinctive style. He'd been working with all kinds of varying and various artists of tastes and countries and styles of music, and it is said that's what gave Forever Changes its distinctive style and originality. This is co-producer Bruce Bosnick.
1: While I was making that album, and that one took some time because the band was in great flux at the time, and Arthur was basically it, he and Brian McLean. I was doing the Baja Marimba Band at Tijuana Brass. I was doing a lot of work for A&M Records. And I thought, because of the way the songs were, for some reason, that what I was doing with the Baja Marimba Band and the Tijuana Brass with Herb Alpert, it's just sort of seemed to work in my mind. So I suggested to Arthur, I said, Arthur, I think it would be real good if we did some strings and horns on this. I grew up in a musical family. My father was a musician. He used to play in the studios. And my mother was a music copyist, and she used to copy the music that my father and all the other musicians used to play. I remember calling my mother and saying I was looking for somebody new to do arrangements, and she recommended this fellow, David Angel, who I had never heard of before. And he had been, I guess, doing some sub-arrangements for different orchestrators in town, like for Frank Sinatra. He turned out to be the right person. He and Arthur really hit it off.

0: turn to gray. Then you can call my name. I hear you calling my name.
1: When we went into the studio and started the album, the band was in a very, very, very bad state. Been doing too many drugs. Arthur was the kind of band leader who was always yelling and screaming at the band to make them better. We had great songs, but the band couldn't play. So I said, Arthur, here's what we're going to do. I said, I'm going to call the Wrecking Crew. The studio musicians who were playing on the Mamas and the Papas and all the big hits then. And we'll do a couple of songs, which actually wound up on the Forever Changes album. We didn't recut them, although on hindsight, I really wish I had recut them, because I can really hear the studio musicians. And the band sat there on the couch and wept. And that was enough to shock them back into shape so that we were able to go in and actually record the album. But they knew at the time it was Arthur's album. And beyond Brian, none of them really had a say in how it was. It wasn't a band album, it was Arthur's album.

Track two off side one, a match of a house is not a hotel, and of course, and more again, both tracks off the Forever Changes Love LP. Popular music in the mid-60s was dominated by the Beatles, who encouraged other recording artists to be adventurous and push the horizons. Judy Collins was one of these people. She was originally signed to Elektra as a response to the success of Joan Baez on a rival folk label. Inspired by the Beatles, in about 1966, she was successful on her own terms. And then she met Joni Mitchell. Interesting developments took place. But this time, she was recording Wild Flowers. It was a 6 studio album, and in 1967, it was released on Elektra and reached her highest charting album, reaching number 5 on the Billboard Top 200. It includes Collins' version of Joni Mitchell's Both Sides Now, which peaked at number 10 on the Billboard Hot 100 as a single. Her highest position to date. The album was arranged by Joshua Rifkin and produced by Mark Abrahamson. Collins' recording of Albatross was used in the 1968 film adaptation of The Subject Was Roses. It was one of 3 South Penn tracks that appeared on the album, the first time that Collins had written her own material. The collection also features 3 Leonard Cohen's penned tracks, including Priest, a composition Cohen never released himself, and in 1969, Wild Flowers was certified gold by the RIAA for sales of over 500,000 copies in the United States. I think we better listen to Joni Mitchell's composition recorded by Judy Collins of Both Sides Now. What a fabulous high chart entry it was too. Lend an ear, chums.

Judy Collins sung it, Joni Mitchell wrote it, and Elektra Records released it and had a top 10 Billboard American hit. In fact, it was a hit in most countries that it was released in. Out of those basket clubs of Greenwich Village, one act that didn't get signed by Elektra, but would you believe it had the same manager, Albert Grossman, as Bob Dylan, was Peter Paul and Mary. And they released some fabulous hits. I suppose their biggest one in UK was in 69 with Leaving on a Jet Plane. But they recorded some little gems. Just listen.

What a beautiful song. Gordon Lightfoot wrote it, and Peter, Paul and Mary and many others recorded it. Peter, Paul and Mary were formed in New York City, or in fact Greenwich Village, part of, in 1961, during the American folk music revival. The trio consisted of Peter Yarrow, guitar and tenor vocals, Paul Stukely, guitar, baritone vocals, and the lovely Mary Travers, contralto vocals, and covers of other folk musicians that they came across in those basket clubs in Greenwich Village in the early 60s. Basket clubs were places who couldn't get a license, so people would turn up and play for free and pass the basket round. They were very successful in the early to mid-60s with their debut album topping the charts for weeks and helped popularise the folk music revival. And I suppose their biggest worldwide hit was this, Leaving on a Jet Plane.

The delightful strains of Peter, Paul and Mary, another basket club band that generated out of Greenwich Village of New York City. And there were many of them, weren't there? And we've covered quite a few of them, but there's still many to go. So stand by, chums. My name's Henry Turtle. Thanks for tuning in. And I'm about to tune out. So until the next one, number 6, over and out.

0: That programme was sponsored by Lynn and Hamish in Shanklin. They love Angel Radio and would like to dedicate it to their beloved companion, Harry.
1: Hello, I'm Steve. 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We encourage families to attend. 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
2: Barbara in Waterlooville sponsors our next programme, in loving memory of Ken in Cowplain. 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

0: Yes, we three. There's going to be lots of threes on the wireless today because we've got a packed reception.
1: Oh, it was such a surprise.
0: It was a surprise. I put the word round, but didn't tell you.
1: Oh, well, just as well. I probably wouldn't have come in. I don't mean that.
0: There's lots of food and drink out there. And we'll get people in one by one. And we've got our Vic, because Vic worked with Eileen for more years than I can remember.
2: Many moons, Eileen, isn't it?
1: And despite what you all think, we are friends.
2: Yeah, she's lovely. She is lovely.
0: Vic's good at teasing people, aren't you?
2: Yeah, I think so. I hope so.
1: Well, now you're past 80.
2: No, I was with Tug first, then Joan, Jean, and then you on the same show. It's been good, isn't it?
1: Well, I started off on reception.
2: Yeah.
1: And doing my programmes as well. Then asked to work with you. I said, no, I think I've enough, no. But I'll do it for a couple of weeks. Do you get sorted? There are how many years?
2: We've been together, must be 11 or 12 years.
1: Yeah, easily 12, yeah. I think, yeah.
0: And you've actually been with us a total of 24 years.
1: 24 years, yes.
0: Just beaten by Vic, who's 25 years.
2: Yeah 25 years last March, just gone, believe it.
1: I said I'd retire in August because I started in August, but I loved it and my first recordings was reading stories. And then Tony asked me to do, said, why don't you try a profile? I said, no, I won't be able to do that. And Tony said, well, what's your favourite author, favourite singer? And I said, Nat King Cole, do a profile. So Nat King Cole was my first profile. Yeah, and it took me ages.
0: And you've now done, I think it's 168. Well, and that doesn't include Christmas and New Year specials.
1: Yeah. And it took me hours and hours when I first did them. But the last ones came quite easily, you know.
0: You've had some problems because your eyes played up.
1: Yes, I have. I'm all right here like this, but I can't drive anymore because I have diplopia, which is double vision.
0: Okay.
1: I can see two of everything, and it might have been you, Tony, because it's the sort of thing you would have said. When you see two cars in front of you, drive round the second one.
0: I think that's more likely to have been Vic.
1: Yeah.
0: What are your early memories of Eileen, working with Eileen?
2: Memories of Angel?
0: Of working with Eileen.
2: Oh, yeah, we've had some nice laughs, haven't we?
1: Yes. I've had loads. This is boasting a bit, I suppose, but we've had loads and loads of phone calls saying how they like the banter and that on.
2: Yeah, okay. I miss you already. I had to leave personal reasons, but I mean, I didn't want to go.
1: No.
2: But there you go. But you, I think you're probably the longest because I was with Tug for 2 years, Joan, 3, Maggie. Do you remember Maggie? She came in for a short while.
1: Maggie, yes.
2: And then, of course, Jean and you. So it's in the same programme.
1: Yeah.
2: It's a long time, isn't it?
1: Yeah, and you're still going strong.
2: I won't tell you the amount of time she's kicked me under the table, though, folks. Oh, dreadful.
1: I'll tell you the amount of time I wanted to kick you under the table.
0: Brilliant. Eileen, do you want to introduce the first request?
1: I will, and the first request is for Bill in Brantford. Hello, Bill. And Bill would like to hear Ray Charles and Don't Let the Sun Catch You Crying.
0: And you are a bit of a crybaby at times
1: like
0: this, aren't you?
1: My dad said, our Eileen's a right watery brain. I'd cry at anything.

0: questions of my last quiz. Many of you will be saying, thank goodness for that. Right, question number one. Who wrote The Guns of Navarone? Who wrote The Guns of Navarone? Number two. What comedian did Billy Connolly marry? What comedian did Billy Connolly marry? Number three. What natural substance are violin bows strung with? What natural substance are violin bows strung with? Number four. What US TV series introduced John Boy to British viewers? What US TV series introduced John Boy to British viewers? Number five. What airport was opened by Queen Elizabeth II in June 1958? What airport was opened by Queen Elizabeth II in June 1958? And number six, which is the line from a song, Free and Easy Town, Brassy Breezy Town. Free and Easy Town, Brass and Breezy Town. I'll give you one clue. It was sang by Judy Garland many, many years ago. Yeah, right. All right then, off you go.
1: Even Vic didn't recognise
2: No, I've never heard it. And I thought I had every record
0: of Judy Garland
2: that she ever made, yeah.
0: Yeah, I thought I'd better play Judy Garland for you.
1: couple of emails. Carol in Singleton wishes you very well for the future. And Thelma in Gosport sends her best wishes.
0: Oh, thank you both.
1: And she loves all your profiles.
0: Oh, thank you both very much.
1: And from our some of the staff that couldn't be with you today, some messages. If there's an opportunity, can you apologise to Eileen for my absence today? I've really enjoyed working with Eileen during my time volunteering at Angel. I especially loved the banter with her and Vic. It's always been so professional, yet so much fun. It's been an absolute pleasure to be working with her. Wishing her love and best wishes, and that's from Donna, our receptionist.
0: Aww.
2: Donna, lovely.
1: Just got back a couple of hours ago from a weekend break. Sorry I can't be there, but very best wishes to Eileen, and may she be surprised with all the good things that lie ahead in times to come. And that's from Bill Stillwell.
0: Oh.
1: Thank you, Eileen, for all the laughs and joy you brought to the station. Helping on yours and Vic's show on a Monday was one of the best experiences ever, and I will treasure it forever. I learned so much from you and always admired your ease at presenting and thoughtfulness with the quiz. You will be missed. All the best. And that's from Olivia. Sadly, I can't come tomorrow as I'm working, but here's to giving Eileen a great send-off. Best wishes from Richard. That's Percy Digmore. And we'll do a few more after we've had another record. Vic, any more, anything else to say before we throw you out and grab someone else?
2: Obviously, I'm sad leaving Eileen. We've worked together, as I say, and we've always got on. And it's, I should miss it. I'd missed it already.
0: Yes,
2: but,
0: yes.
2: The fact is, I mean, you know, poor old thing, she's, you know, she's...
1: She's got to get one last
0: dig. Right, you had to go and spoil it, didn't you?
2: No, we should be always be in contact.
0: Yes, yes.
2: Anyway, love, all the best to you.
0: Yeah, all the best to you, Vic, and Chris.
2: See you soon.
1: Thank you so much,
0: and love to
1: Vic.
0: Ross.
1: Okay. Thank you, Vic.
0: Bye-bye, Vic. Bye-bye. God bless.
1: Right, Eileen, next record.
0: Next record is for David in Shepherd's Bush. Oh, this is for Eileen. Oh, dear. Thank you, David. It's Joe Brown. I'll see you in my dreams.

0: Oh, thank you, David, there in Shepherd's Bush. Thank you so much. That was Joe Brown. I'll see you in my dreams. Thank
1: you. And that brought some watery eyes, didn't it?
0: I'm desperately trying here not to not to embarrass myself.
1: No, it's not embarrassing. It's a natural thing.
0: Yeah, some people go over the top.
1: Should we have a few more messages?
0: Oh.
1: Can you cope with a few more messages?
0: Oh, yes, of course.
1: Thanks for the information about Eileen retiring. I shall not be able to attend your goodbye party for her, but I do wish Eileen lots of happiness in her retirement. I've never actually met Eileen, sad to say, but I've often met her husband Len and her son Steve in connection with our mutual admiration of Laurel and Hardy. My very best wishes to Eileen and congratulations on all her great work at Angel. And that, of course, is from our Willie.
0: Willie, thank you so much, Willie. Hear all about you. And Len's always on. He wishes he could still go to all the meetings, but, of course, he can't do it now. But Steve, I hear all about it from Steve.
1: Another one. One of these days I will come and visit the station. If I didn't live over 350 miles away, I would have come for Eileen's retirement. Just too long a drive right now. Wishing her all the very best, if she's heard of me. And that's from Rod Hardesty.
0: Oh, yes, of course. Yes, yes. Well, I think you could have driven. You could have made the effort.
1: Thank you, Rod.
0: Yes, thank you, Rod.
1: Sorry, Tony, I won't be able to make it on Monday, but please do pass my best wishes on to Eileen for a happy and healthy retirement. And that's from our Pete Pittman.
0: Oh, thank you, Pete.
1: Oh, Tony, I'm so sorry, but it's my birthday on Monday and the day is planned. I'll certainly say farewell to Eileen another day. And that's from our Leslie Ligo.
0: Oh, thank you, Leslie.
1: And happy birthday. Just a couple more. Sorry I can't make Monday's farewell, but I hope Eileen has a memorable send-off after her wonderful years of service. Hope the occasion goes well. Best wishes from Reverend Bob Mason.
0: Oh, thank you, Bob. Thank you.
1: Hi. Regards to Eileen. We'll try to get there. I'm off to Cowes. Back tomorrow. This is yesterday. I'm off to Cowes on Sunday. Back tomorrow. That's today. Good news for the future. Be safe. That's from our Shep.
0: Oh, Shep Woolley. Yes. Thank you, Shep.
1: His emails are always a mess, but he's good hearted.
0: Yes. Thank you.
1: And finally, thank you for your lovely invitation. I'm unable to make it today as we have family from Derbyshire staying with us for the week. Please give Eileen my very best wishes. She's done a grand job over the past 24 years. Best regards from Christine, our receptionist.
0: Oh, thank you, Christine. Thank you. Thank you, everybody, for all those lovely messages.
1: And we've got our Bill Smith, who hasn't been on the wireless for goodness knows how long.
2: That's right.
1: Hello, Bill.
2: It seems like forever, Tony. It really does. But it's lovely to be here on this very special occasion, Eileen.
0: Oh,
2: lovely to see you.
0: Thank you, Bill.
2: And so many people sending in their good wishes.
0: Yes.
2: And entirely good, too. And I mean, it's something that people say when they love someone and that they love you. We all love you, all of us here at Angel Radio. So I know it's hard to hold back the tears, and I've been in this position before, but we really do appreciate you and love you, and thank you so much for being here and giving us so lovely programmes. I've done one or two with you, haven't I?
0: I quite like working with you. We had a laugh, didn't we? No, we did. We had a laugh.
2: We had a
0: good
2: time.
0: Yes, we did.
2: That's the thing about you, is you've got that little gleam in your eye, and I look at you and say, any minute now, she's going to say something, she's going to say I'm too old or something like that, you know, you're going to assault me. It was wonderful working with you.
0: Oh,
2: it really
0: thank
2: was.
0: You, Bill. Thank
2: and
0: you
2: I'm
0: so much.
2: And I'm so pleased to be here to say goodbye. It's a shame. It's always a shame when you say goodbye to somebody.
0: Yes, yes.
2: Especially for you.
0: Yeah,
2: and
0: thank you.
2: The listeners as well. But understand, Antonio has filled us in on this, that you're going to have a radio station with Eileen on it. So you're going to be on.
1: Yeah, did you know that, Eileen? There is now available in Portsmouth, Waterlooville, Haven, Emsworth, Fareham, Gosport. There's a station called Eileen. It's on 24 hours a day, and it's just your programmes, one after the other.
0: My son phoned me, and I said, that's a scam. It's going to be a scam.
1: No. If you've got a DAB radio, if you've got a DAB radio, press the scan button and it will find Eileen under the E's.
0: Oh, that's all my programmes.
1: It's all your programmes, 24 hours a day, one after the other.
0: Oh, that...
2: Lovely.
0: What do I say?
2: Well, you've been one of the most listened to programmes in the area, I think, probably.
1: We have our Ash to thank for that.
0: Oh, thank you, Ash.
1: We came up with the idea at the recent trustees meeting, which was only a week ago.
0: Yes.
1: And in that time, he asked me to send him all your old programmes, which I did, and now they're all being broadcast.
0: Oh, that's wonderful.
1: The wonders of modern technology and
0: yes.
1: Somebody who knows what they're doing.
0: Exactly. You mean that I don't?
1: What are you getting up to these days, Bill? Because now you don't do the wire. We did try and contact you a while ago because we had... I think we had a two-hour slot.
2: Oh, I didn't see it. I've had trouble lately. My computer's going mad. I bought another one a couple of weeks ago.
1: Because I tried to contact you, and Mark tried as well. Neither of us got through.
2: Yeah. Oh, right. That's probably what it is.
1: What are you up to these days, then?
2: What am I up to? Well, as I've said to a couple of people when I came in the door, and there's a lot of wonderful people out there that I know and I've worked with before, I'm trying to clear things out of the house, because when you get to a certain age...
0: I'm doing just the same thing.
2: You're still younger than I am, you are, Eileen. You're still younger than me, so...
0: Do you reckon?
2: Yeah, I'm still trying to clear everything out, you know. I mean, there's so much stuff in my house. You have a thing when you're younger, and you start collecting things, and you say, oh, yeah, I like that, I'll buy that, and then you see something else, oh, I'll have that as well. What you don't realise is a complete communication. What am I trying to say? Get my tongue sorted out. Accumulation. I got there in the end, Tony, thank goodness. Of all the stuff that you've got over the years. And when you come to clear it out, you think, my God, how did I get this lot in my house?
0: Why did I do that?
2: Yeah, and why did I get all that stuff? You know, I mean, when you look at the stuff I've got and the money I've spent on it, tens of thousands of pounds worth that I've got lying around at home that I've never done a lot except sit around on the shelves, you know. But there you go, it's just one of those things.
1: I had a friend who was a singer with the big bands, lady called Rosemary Squires, and her and her partner had a big house full of stuff, all her rewards and things. And then she emailed me saying that she's got to downsize to a bungalow, and she just can't throw out.
0: No, really difficult. I've been doing the same thing, Bill, because I'm not going to be depressed or anything, but at the end of the day, somebody's got to come in and move all that, rid of it all.
2: Sometimes there's a programme on TV where they come in and what's it called? Where they come in and clear everything out, and they put it all in a warehouse, and then you've got to go along and say, oh, I might have that. I don't want... Stacey Solomon, I think, does it. And they put it all in a warehouse. So they lay everything in the house, out in the warehouse, in all little bits and pieces, you know, like clothes, ornaments and things like that. And then they say, yes, I'll have that, or I won't have that, and they put them all piles all in different places. And that's the sort of thing I think I need to do with my age, for somebody to come in and do that to me.
1: It's on daytime telly, isn't it?
2: Yeah, that's right.
1: I don't watch daytime telly. Right. I need Valium to be able to...
0: I'm not keen on television at all. Give me a book any day.
2: But you're so busy in normal times during the day, doing different things and pieces, that you don't know when you're going to get round to doing it. Mm. Now, I'm starting to go up in the loft, but I say I'm having trouble getting up in the loft because of my hip arthritis and my back sciatica. The two of them together are really a pain in the... I won't say what. But both together, it doesn't do me any good at all. So I'm having a job getting in the loft, so I'm going to get some mate of mine to come in to help me. I'm going to pay him a bit of money, you know, to pass things down to me, sort of thing. So I'll compile them all up. But where am I going to put it all to?
0: Yeah, I was going to say, the thing is, you'll say, oh, no, I can't get rid of that.
2: That's what I'll be doing. All my old film books, stuff like that, value beyond I don't know what. I've got a huge, great box of Eagle comics, huge great box of new musical expressions.
1: Dan Dare.
2: Yeah.
1: Used to love Dan
2: Dare.
1: The Mekon.
2: The Mekon, that's it, the green Mekon, yeah. And Anastasia, the spaceship, of course. Why am I coming up? Well, I'm remembering all this stuff. I don't know why it's coming out of my head.
1: Can I just, something that's just come to my mind, you know, I've got a mind like a like a grasshopper, jumps all over the place. We mentioned television just now. Yesterday, I watched a film called Loch Ness with Ted Danson.
0: Oh, I saw that one, yeah.
1: Right? And the lady, the sort of female star of it, she played a Scottish pub owner. And I kept looking at her and thinking, I know you from somewhere. I'm sure I know you from somewhere. And at the end, I looked for her name, and I thought, well, I don't recognise your name. So I looked her up online. It's Vanessa Redgrave's daughter.
0: Oh, all right.
1: Yes.
2: Surprising who you see in these films, because, I mean, I've forgotten how many times I've looked at an old radio, or an old radio, can't look at an old radio programme, can you? Silly time. So, old TV programme, and seeing people that have been around for a long time, and they weren't famous then, but they're really, really famous now. You know, when they all started up in the young days, and hardly anybody recognised
1: them. There was a film the other night with, must have been about 19-year-old John Thor.
2: Old
1: black and white film where he played a sort of hard-nut gangster type.
0: Yeah.
1: But he was only young.
2: They all started out very young and did things probably something they might regret later on. But I'm a big fan of old films. So I've got a big collection at home of DVDs with old film box sets, Norman Wisdom, you know, George Formby, all stuff like that, loads of it. Marx Brothers, tons of stuff like that. Because you can't beat those sort of films in that sort of era. They'll never be doing stuff like that. We'll never have people like that to do the comedy, people like that to make the films.
0: It won't be the same.
2: Which is a shame, really.
0: Yeah.
2: But on Angel Radio, you listen to Angel Radio, you can get it all as much as you like. So if you're tuned in, you're doing well.
1: I was listening to Shortwave the other night. 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And the guy that was doing a vintage jazz program, playing jazz from the 20s, 30s and 40s, mentioned Angel Radio. Worldwide. 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
2: It's famous everywhere.
0: I can remember years and years ago my sister saying to me, she said, I found a brilliant programme on the radio. Plays all the music we like. It was Angel Radio. It took me ages to find it. Then afterwards, that's why I got in touch with you. But
2: I mean, we won't go into it now, but Tony would tell you when we go back to the beginnings of Angel, with a temporary licence for about a month, was it? Something like that?
1: Yeah, 28 days.
2: 28 days, and that was it. That was Angel Radio. You had to wait another few months until you even heard us again.
1: Don't forget, I used to say to the listeners, every time we did a 28-day broadcast, write to the radio authority and say, we don't want this for a month, we want it all the time. And I got called into the radio authority, and the bloke said, will you stop your little old ladies writing to me? And that was one of the reasons why they gave us a full license.
2: That's right, wonderful listeners, and they've always been wonderful listeners, always supported Angel Radio. And we're growing all over the place, more and more people are hearing about us, which is terrific, because as long as we keep on going, we'll keep on supplying entertainment, and it'll be the entertainment that everybody wants. Nobody remembers the older people generation these days, do they? They hardly ever do anything. All these new programmes they keep putting on in the evenings, you know, I don't even watch them anymore.
0: I'm not interested.
1: Anyway, should we get back to some music? Thank you so much.
2: Sorry about that.
1: Thank you for your kind words, Bill.
2: Thank you everybody for listening,
1: and
2: keep on listening.
1: Look forward to seeing you on the wireless again sometime.
2: Maybe you never know. Thanks, Eileen. Lovely to see you.
0: And it's good to see you, Bill. Thank you. Right, Dave Down Under. This one is for Ronnie, and it's Roy Orbison, Blue Angel.

0: Royal Orbison, Blue Angel, especially for Dave Down Under. Well, no, from Dave Down Under for Ronnie. Right, thank you, Dave. Lovely seeing you just now, Dave.
1: He came in with his corks in his hand, yeah, and his boomerang.
0: And his boomerang. But he took it back, didn't he?
1: I did say hang around, but I don't think he did.
0: Yes, he had their grandchildren, I thought he said, and he had to catch up with them. So, yeah, it's nice to see him, though.
1: And now we've got our Mrs. Big Cole, Leslie. Yes. Leslie Cheetah with us. Hello, Leslie.
2: Hello, Tony. And, yeah, it's great to be here and to catch up with Eileen as well.
0: Oh, it's lovely seeing you, Leslie.
2: I can't believe how quickly the time has flown.
0: I know.
2: I first met you at Angel Radio, you were on reception, I think.
0: That's it, yes.
2: With Jean.
0: Yeah.
2: And Barbara, Hot Chocolate Barbara, and Molly, and various other
0: That's
2: ladies.
0: It. Yes, yeah.
2: And pay to play days were good.
0: Yeah.
2: Remember that. Getting to
1: some good old names from the past.
2: Yes.
1: Hot Chocolate. I used to give everybody nicknames, and Barbara always came in from the cold and had a hot chocolate. So we called her Hot Chocolate Barbara.
0: Yeah.
1: There was Joan on the phone.
2: That's right. Lovely Joan, yes.
1: Molly and Denzel.
2: Yeah.
0: Yes.
1: My mum.
0: Yes.
2: Yep, Jeannie.
0: Yeah.
1: And Jean with the voice. Like that.
2: How is it with taxi? She used to say, taxi.
1: I'll tell the listeners. we did an advert for a taxi company. Part of the advert was Jean calling a taxi going, taxi! And we had to take it off because everyone kept shouting. Every time they saw Jean, they shouted, taxi! Poor old Jean.
0: Yeah, she did. She came in the library and it was the first time I'd seen her, and I'd heard her, she'd come in that morning and, with you here. And when she came in the library, she spoke to me. I didn't know her by sight, and I said, "You aren't Jean, are you?" She said, "You do it." Well, how do you know?
1: Yeah,
0: okay. Yes. So that's how I recognise her by the voice. Yeah.
1: She always used to say, "When I die, I want to die on holiday in my sleep." And that's exactly
0: what she did.
1: She died. Went upstairs,
0: she went away
1: to bed.
0: Yeah.
1: And didn't wake up on holiday. Yeah.
0: Yeah, it's way to go, isn't it?
1: She was a laugh though, wasn't she?
0: Yeah.
1: She used to like the Gracie Field proper songs, but if anyone requested one of the silly ones, she used to run outside and have a fag.
0: Yes. Oh yes, she did. She liked her ciggies.
1: Well, so, how long have you been with us then, Leslie? Because if you remember Eileen as a receptionist, it must be a good while.
2: Yes, well, Colin started doing programmes, didn't he, at Batten's Way? But I had young children at the time. 2001, something like that, because I know I had my son and he was only like 18 months old, he was little. But
1: and your daughter did work experience with us,
2: yes, she did. Yeah, you were good enough to organise it for her to be able to do that. And so, yeah, my daughter did her work experience here. And my son, as I say, he got a little bit older and he started school. And in 2004, I started to do Snap and Crackle, the programme, and I did that until about 2016, 17, something. I can't remember now, Tony. My memory's not what it was. And so, 2004, I sort of became a volunteer at Angel, and I've been involved ever since, really, and I help Big Cole, my husband. And but I always remember Eileen, because she's so pretty, isn't she? She's got a lovely face. And the photograph that's out in reception was, I think it was 2005, it says on it. And you're there with Jean and the other ladies, yes, and that, you know. Yes, I think it was Stanley Thomas's 80th birthday.
1: Ah, dear old Stan. Yeah. Yeah. Bandmaster.
2: Yeah, that's Bandmaster Stanley Thomas. I think it was 2005. And I'm in that picture too, so that's how we can date it.
0: Yes, because I gave you a photograph of with your car.
1: Yes.
0: And he's in that one, I think.
2: Yeah.
0: Yes. We were over one of the factories. I don't. Why was that?
2: Mm.
0: Over New Lane somewhere.
1: Oh, and we used to have the transmitter.
0: That's
1: on,
0: it.
1: On
0: something
1: top of
0: to
1: a,
0: do.
1: It.
0: Yes.
1: A
0: yeah.
1: Big silo.
0: Yeah.
2: And I remember you coming in with your bike as well. You used to cycle, didn't you? Sometimes to the. Did you cycle to the studio?
0: No.
2: Oh, who is it I'm thinking of then?
0: I used to cycle a lot, but not.
2: You never cycled to the studio. Somebody else I'm thinking of. Then.
0: I used to walk.
2: Oh, right.
0: I used to walk down. I can't do it now, but I used to walk
2: a long way
0: and walk home. Yeah. But I always listen to you. And I was saying just now, Vic gave my radio just died on me, and I was so upset because I've got to carry it with me.
2: Yeah.
0: When I'm gardening, I like my radio, and Vic brought me in a radio on our last program.
2: Oh, how lovely!
0: So I've got that. So I can't forget him, can I?
2: Well, the radio's a friend, isn't it?
0: Well, yes. You know, yeah, but it's always on Angel. Don't listen to anything else. But,
2: first thing in the morning, it's switched on.
0: Yeah, yeah. It's good to see you, Leslie.
2: And I've always enjoyed the way you've kept Vic in order on air.
0: Most people took it as it was meant. It was a joke.
2: Yes.
0: It was a bit of a banter.
2: Yeah, I know.
0: But somebody said to me, "You act like an old married couple." I said, well, we aren't. I said, we're just friends.
1: Anyway, thank you so much, Leslie.
2: It's all right. It's
1: going.
2: Thank you.
1: Eat, drink, and be merry now.
2: Eat, drink, and be merry.
0: Seems if somebody is.
2: It's very warm.
0: Yeah.
2: Thank you. And thank you for all you've done, Eileen.
0: Thank
2: you've
0: you,
2: kept
0: Leslie.
2: A lot of people company, and they've loved the profiles that you've done.
0: Oh, thank you. Thank you.
2: Enjoy your retirement.
0: I should live on this. Yes, thank you so much.
1: Right, we've got another record.
0: Yes. I better do those quiz questions one more time, hadn't I?
1: Do the quiz questions.
0: Time's running away. Who wrote The Guns of Navarone? What comedian did Billy Connolly marry? What natural substance are violin bows strung with? What US TV series introduced John Boy to British viewers? What airport was opened by Queen Elizabeth II in June 1958? And the line from the song, "Free and easy town, brassy breezy town." Right. What am I doing? I have a request. Another request from Dave Down Under, and this is for Eileen. Oh, thank you, Dave. Charlie Drake, "My Boomerang Won't Come Back."

0: This is nice, isn't it? Getting banished at my time of life. What a way to spend an evening. Sitting on a rock in the middle of the desert with me boomerang in me hand. I should very likely get bushwhacked. Get out of it, nasty bushwhacking animal. Think I'll make a nice cup of tea. Good gracious, there goes a kangaroo. I must have a practice with me boomerang. Hit him right behind the left elbow. Now then, slowly back.
1: If you throw that thing at me, I'll jump right on your head.
0: Isn't it marvellous? Put a land full of kangaroos and I had to

0: back in the face. 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Don't worry, boy, I know the trick, and to you I'm gonna show it. If you want your boomerang to come back, well, first you've got to throw it.
1: Oh, yes, never thought of that. Daddy will be pleased. Must have a go. Excuse me. Now then, slowly back and throw.

0: Oh, my God. 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Can you do first aid?
1: Don't talk to me about first aid, boy. You owe me 14 chickens, you know what I mean? Learn you to throw the boomerang, you know. First things first.
0: Yes, I know that, but I mean, I think on this occasion, you know, you could be a bit more
2: perspective. Oh, that was lovely. That was Charlie Drake by Boomerang Won't Come Back. Especially for me, from Dave Down Under. Thank you, Dave. It was so nice to see you earlier on today. It was lovely. Thank you.
3: And we just when that record started, we all ran outside into the foyer. That's a posh word for it, isn't it?
4: Very nice. Foyer.
3: And we raised a glass of bubbly and toasted our Eileen. So we're all better now. And
2: we just got
3: back into the studio with about 30 seconds to spare, accompanied by our Pete Cross. Hello, Pete.
4: Probably a good excuse to get out of the studio with Charlie Drake on, wasn't it? But
2: I like that.
4: Well, I saw him once, you know, in a play with Richard Murdoch. I went because Richard Murdoch was one of my heroes, and it was at the King's Theatre, and it was a matinee, and I followed like a stalker Richard Murdoch down Albert Road, the main road by King's Theatre, just to get his autograph. And we went in the stage door, and I followed him in very bravely, and he signed my book, which I still got to this day. I went to see the show, and Charlie Drake was one of the biggest stars in this country at one time, and there must have been, literally, the old expression, 10 man in the dog matter. It was so sad that they were forgotten stars. And it was the Happiest Days of Your Life, the stage version of what Alistair Sim starred in the film. But to see Charlie Drake, and when he died, I think Jim Davison looked after him. He paid his bills and all that sort of stuff, because he had a few problems. But Charlie, it's hard to imagine a record like that, teenagers buying records like that, when you think what they're like now.
2: It's great.
4: Anyway, it's nice to be here. It's nice to be here to say goodbye to a lovely lady. I don't know if Tony had a question to ask me, but basically, I was thinking about it, and Eileen to me sums up Angel Radio. I don't want to, as Tony knows, I hate creep, so I don't want to sound creepy with this, but all the times, because we used to work together quite a bit, and we used to do the odd shows together,
2: request shows, phones for you,
4: and fill-ins and all that sort of stuff. And Eileen, very rarely you'd meet her when she didn't smile and made you welcome. But it typified Angel Radio that there's no competitiveness about the presenters here, because everyone's a volunteer. There's no jostling for positions and programmes. Mm-hmm. If you have to work with someone, that's a wrong expression, you have to. If you get to work with someone on a special day, you get on with it. And we're like ships in the night when we meet. Hello, how are you? Nice to see you. You know, blah, blah, blah, blah, blah. And everyone gets on. And the nice thing about Eileen, apart from those wonderful specials she's done over the years on every conceivable artist imaginable, you must have done hundreds, but she's got that great communication with the listeners, that she's approachable, she's friendly. If people come in, which people are always welcome to do at Angel, they can come off on the street, pop in and say hello. She always makes them welcome. She never, I've seen her ever, you know, throw a wobbly or anything like that, lose her temper. Always nice to work with. And as I say, she's lovely with the listeners, even with the quiz. The quizzes have been, because they're not easy to come up with quizzes that you can get people, because you make them too difficult, they won't ring in. Mm. Make them too easy, our lot, they moan, don't they? Because of their age, a lot of Angel, with respect, a lot of Angel, you know, how dare you make that quiz easy, you know. And so I'm not saying all Angel listeners speak like that, but one or two do. But she's always been very, very nice and welcoming and friendly. And it's hard to believe it's so many years, isn't it? I mean, I've been here, what, 20 years now?
2: Yeah, 24
4: And young
2: years.
4: Martin, who's here, Martin was the one that taught me how to use the equipment. It took him longer with me than it did for most. But she's always been welcoming, and I'm delighted, because Tony, I believe he's going to put you on. Your programmes will always be played. I mean, they'll be playing your programmes in 100 years from now. If you
2: will
4: see
2: you
4: what
2: be
4: I
2: listening?
4: Mean. Because, I mean, the new lot will come through. They're currently into Radio 1 or Heart FM or something. Eventually, they'll cross over. I mean, I was listening as I walked through the shopping centre. There's some old bloke sitting there, with all respect, sitting there on a park bench, and he had his radio on, which can annoy you. And I thought, you don't hear that on most people's radios in the street. And of course, Angel Radio, wasn't it? You had Henry Turtle on. I thought, how nice, you know. I felt like going up saying, I'm Pete Cross. Oh, I don't like you.
2: don't listen to you.
4: But as I say, I think you'll be, I'm going to sound creepier again, I think you're going to be hugely missed, because the programmes you did with the lovely Vic were great. A bit like Richard and Judy, because we've got now Big Colin Leslie, who are like our Richard and Judy. And big shoes to fill. And I hope one day, you know, people will look back at some of your programmes with great affection. And I know, as Tony said to us outside, there'll probably be an excuse to drag you in for probably pay to play or something like that, you know, get you in just to do a couple of hours.
2: Yeah, I'd like to do that.
4: Because you never lose touch, and there'll be a time when you might think, oh, do you know what, I miss that Angel now, which I'm sure you will, and there'll be the opportunities to come back, and you'll be absolutely more than welcome, because I think I speak for everybody in saying that we all like you, and you're going to be very, very missed. And you're the only presenter on here, I won't disclose your age because I know what it is, but you still look only about 40. I don't know what you use, but I've started using Nivea, because Nivea moisturizer, because it's done, if it did it for you, I hope it'll start doing something for me. But you'll be hugely missed, and I'd like to wish you a very happy retirement.
2: Thank you, Pete. Thank you very much.
3: Just something you said about Eileen being welcoming. I remember when Eileen was on reception with Jean, and Eileen is the perfect front of house welcomer, whereas Jean was the worst.
4: Oh, Jean, she was.
3: If the door opened and someone came in, Eileen would say, "Oh, hello, how are you? What, you know, what? How can I help?" If the door opened and someone came in, Jean would go, "What do you want?"
4: Yeah. She was unbelievable. You'd walk towards our old studios, you'd see this little lady smoking a fag, and when you spoke, she was like Popeye.
2: Yes.
4: Hello.
2: Yes.
4: And when she did pay to play, it was like Patton organising World War II. Yes. Oh, I can't say this. Oh, Tony's given me all this to do. God bless her. She's gone now. But she always had all those worries. She was the one that, when I started, I think June in Wakefield Court rang up and said, "Who's that presenter?" She said, "Oh, that's a bloke called Pete Cross." "Oh, he's not very good, is he?" "No, he's all right, I suppose." But she got to like me, well, after I gave her about 10 lifts home to the other side of Hailing Island.
2: Yeah.
4: She began to like me in the end. Then I discovered the tunes she liked. She actually gave me a couple of South Pacific DVDs to watch. So she ended up liking me. Chalk and Cheese. And the welcoming face of Angel Radio was our Eileen, unless you came in at the wrong moment and you were out making a cup of tea. Then you met Popeye.
2: Is it?
4: Yeah.
2: Oh, thank you, Pete, very much for all those kind words. Thank you.
3: I'll tell you what I've just found while we've been talking. I've just found a recording of Jean and Vic.
4: Oh.
3: Do you want to hear it?
4: Oh, this would be nice. Yeah, lovely.
3: Ready?
5: "There's a hole in the bucket, dear Liza, dear Liza. There's a hole in the bucket, dear Liza, a hole.
6: Then fix it, dear Henry, dear Henry, Henry. Then fix it, dear Henry, Henry, fix it.
5: With what shall I fix it? Dear Liza, dear Liza, with what shall I fix it? Dear Liza, with what?
6: With a straw, dear Henry, dear Henry, dear Henry. With a straw, dear Henry, dear Henry, with a straw.

0: Then cut it, dear Henry, dear Henry, dear Henry. Then cut it, dear Henry, dear Henry, cut it.
1: With what shall I cut it, dear Liza, dear Liza? 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
0: Try an axe, dear Henry, dear Henry, dear Henry. Try an axe, dear Henry, dear Henry, with an axe.

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1: 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Then sharpen it, dear Henry, dear Henry. 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

0: Elijah to dry.
1: Then wet it, dear Henry, dear Henry, dear Henry. Then wet it, dear Henry, dear Henry, wet it.
0: With what shall I wet it, dear Liza, dear Liza? With what shall I wet it, dear Liza, with what?
1: Try water, dear Henry, dear Henry, dear Henry. Try water, dear Henry, dear Henry, wet it.
0: In what shall I fetch it, dear Liza, dear Liza? In what shall I fetch it, dear Liza, in what?
1: In a bucket, dear Henry, dear Henry, dear Henry. In a bucket, dear Henry, dear Henry. In a bucket.
0: There's a hole in the bucket, dear Liza, dear Liza. There's a hole in the bucket, dear Liza, a hole.
1: If you don't get that water here, right now, I'm going to put that bucket right over your head.
0: Ooh, nasty.
2: Yeah, yeah.
1: We don't want to do it again.
3: What do you think of that? That was a good find, wasn't it?
4: Yeah. That was good. We were just saying that we had that. Ron Mr. Brook, another one of our great presenters, he did a great nostalgia tune, which is still played, isn't it? Remember When, wasn't it?
3: Yes, that's right.
4: Great old tunes all those years ago. But, time fly, doesn't it?
5: When
4: you think all those years you've been here.
5: Yes, can't believe it.
4: Absolutely incredible. But it's nice that, you know, when you think Angel, all those years, it's still here. And even though we moved forward to the 60s, which a few people at the time thought, oh, I wish you hadn't, we had to, because the 60s, to a lot of people in their 70s, 80s, that's the equivalent of years ago, people's 40s and 50s. And we have changed because we don't play the novelty tunes like we used to anymore. We don't play the Henry Halls, apart from the specialised programmes. Yeah. But there again, those specialised programmes are what you did. Yeah. With the life stories of, maybe you did Kathy Kirby once, and because I always thought one day somebody's going to do a TV documentary on Kathy Kirby, because she ended up sleeping in doorways and people had to give her tape recorders and radio so she could listen to her tracks, because she had an ill-fated association with the band leader Ambrose, if I remember correctly.
5: That's it, yeah.
4: But you did all those, so it's nice that they're in the library and they can all get. You can
5: all those taking up room in a cupboard.
4: But it's weird with Tony, because sometimes you remind him of something and you think, God, if he's got to find that. I mean, I remember Tony did a smashing program once on the story of the floral dance. And it was a lovely program, and all the story of the floral dance. And it's like we had that naval chap from Emsworth Way talking about how he
5: Doug
3: Barlow.
4: Yeah, we talked about, you know, saving the Queen Mother from falling off the little naval craft as it came into port, and all his exploits around the world. But they're all here, aren't they? They're all in the they're all in the library, as your shows are. But we're now going to have Radio Eileen, aren't we?
5: I can't believe that.
4: Radio Eileen, that'd be good, wouldn't it?
5: I thought it was a scam.
4: I think I'd better retire now. You know, Radio Crosser, it's the only opportunity I'm ever going to get to do it. But no, that'd be brilliant, that. They can turn it on and have a little listen.
5: I just can't believe this. I can't believe it.
4: But it's nice though, isn't it?
5: Oh,
4: nice out there.
5: Lovely.
3: There's been some lovely messages on Facebook as well. But you can get Facebook, so you can see those for yourself.
5: Right, and believe them now. I don't believe any of it.
4: But there again, you haven't got to do the quizzes now, because doing quizzes can be not only time-consuming, they can be a bit soul-destroying at times, aren't they? Because I remember, blow me on trumpet here, I gave up doing quizzes. I used to do them in pubs. And I remember somebody came out and they screwed up all their quiz answers. He threw them at me. And I won't swear, but he said, I'm 18, not in 80. Oh, thanks very much. But you can do things like Where does the boat race start? And somebody said the River Thames. So you've got to give it to them. Was Jimi Hendrix left or right handed? Somebody put yes. Who died in the bus in the plane crash that killed Buddy Holly? And somebody put the pilot. So you can come unstuck with quizzes, but you've had to do these for all these years. But the nice thing is, isn't it great that people join in?
5: Yeah, sometimes. You can always tell when there's something on. The children are home, so they've taken the children out, so they aren't phoning in, you know.
3: The quizzes in the hotel in Portugal are always a laugh, because they'll do a few, like which was the female singer that did the Deadwood stage, you know, just to get you going. And then they'll say, who was the most famous Portuguese a collector of postcards or something, you know, just to beat the English. It's always questions about famous Portuguese people. You don't stand a chance.
5: I love quizzes myself. I like answering and code words and crosswords, but doing this, I used to have loads and loads. But it's easing off now. People aren't answering so much.
3: I did a quiz on, I didn't mention cruise, but a mini cruise. And they said you've got to identify the films that this music went with. And I thought, I'll be good at that. That'll be easy. They played the theme tune of Star Wars, the theme tune of Superman, the theme tune of two or three other, and they all sounded exactly the same.
4: That surprised me.
5: Yeah.
4: But I hope when they get someone to fill your shoes, I don't know if anybody's down to fill your shoes yet, but I hope they keep the little quiz section, because it's nice when you get audience reaction. I think it's brilliant that people, even if you make a mistake, the nice thing about Angel listeners is they respond very quick. If you've got a query, they'll answer it for you. And if you're doing a quiz, I do one with Pat on a Tuesday afternoon, it's great when you think, well, there's about 20-odd people there have joined in. And it's wonderful. And then you replay it about half hour later, and then people add to what they couldn't get the first time round. But it's lovely that you get that reaction. I think it's brilliant. And then, as you know, the one surprising thing about Angel, and Tony and I, we've often mentioned it, but when it comes to pay-to-play, you sometimes get the request. I mean, it's like Saturday morning when I do the 60s show. I know very well that Angela and Peter in Gospel, lovely couple, they're always the first in. And I used to say, you're a bit like Sunderland in the elections. Sunderland Borough would always be the first in with their results in the elections. But they always used to come in first. But the nice thing, as I say, about all that is that you get them joining in and they're regular. But then you get paid to play, and then when you suddenly look through your list, as you've done hundreds of them, and you suddenly say Norbert in Norfolk, or Primrose in Essex, and you're so used to not having a Primrose, and you think these people are actually there, they're listening. And as Tony once told me, whenever you start a new programme on here, I think he said it was about 1% or 2% of the people actually join in, the rest don't, and it can take you weeks and weeks and weeks until you build up following, but you get a reaction from people because they get to know you and you get to know them. And do you know what, I'm just waffling on here a bit, but Jan and I went to Borden the other day, and I just put on Generica, and we put on Heart FM. It's just what she had tuned in. Do you know the DJs on there didn't speak? They didn't talk to the listener.
5: No.
4: And they had the girl from Good Morning Britain on there, lovely girl, the one who lost her husband last year. She didn't speak. She didn't say, like, I'll tell you what, that advert annoys me, or did you see that programme last night? I don't know about you. But things like that would get a reaction.
5: Yeah.
4: But she wasn't talking. And local stations, the youngsters, they don't talk anymore.
5: No.
4: Because it's a style that's gone. But thankfully, Angel Radio presenters, they do communicate. If it means 10 minutes of not playing a record, people accept that because they're like, they can join
5: someone.
4: In without paying for a penny, paying a penny for a phone call. They can ring in, they can type a letter in, and they can respond and they can join in. And I think, as Tony once told me, the amount of listeners that tune in who've got relatives that suffer from Alzheimer's or people that can't sleep, they tune in the middle of the night, and we're a great company for them. And going back to you, it's having someone like yourself with a very welcoming, warm voice that I think encompasses them to join in and feel part of the family. So that did sound like a creep there, didn't it? But it wasn't intended to. But that's the way I think people would sum up yourself.
5: Thank you.
4: And as I said before, you will be missed.
5: Thank you.
4: And the next person sitting in this seat won't talk as much as me.
3: So
4: you'll be able to get a word in.
5: But thank there's
4: you.
5: A lot of people.
4: Thank you, Tony. All the best, Eileen. All the best to you.
5: Are lonely, you know, aren't they? They're lonely, and to have someone talk to them. But thank you, Pete.
4: Great.
5: Thank you
4: perhaps
5: very much.
4: Perhaps when we're driving home, you could lose your temper. Because I love the radio on, or the wireless on, as we call it. Yes. If you could lose your temper and shout at him, then I'll say, that's a real Eileen.
5: Yes.
4: Thank you very much, Tony.
3: Thank you, Pete.
5: Thank you, Pete. Thank you.
3: I've got a message here from our Mark. Hi, Eileen. Sorry I can't be there in person to share this special day with you. I couldn't let this time go by without wanting to say that you will be truly missed, and it has been an absolute pleasure to have known you as a colleague and a friend. I shall carry those memories with me always. Angel Radio's loss is retirement's gain. Thank you, Eileen, for sharing your time with us, for the excellent programmes that you've produced, for just being you. And before I sign off, is there anyone you haven't done a profile on? that's from Mark.
5: Oh, thank you, Mark. Thank you very much. Thank you.
3: Right, have we got a record?
5: We have, and it's for Alan in Orpington. And Alan would like to hear Floyd Kramer and Last Date.

0: Right, Floyd Kramer, Last Date, and that was especially for Alan in Orpington. Oh, sorry, I haven't finished yet.
1: No, it's finished. What you're hearing is the delay out in the other room.
0: Right. Yeah, of course. I'm usually used to that. Yes.
1: See, you're talking there in the other room.
0: Bye-bye.
1: Oh, thank you, Jan. Bye.
0: Thank you, Jan. Thank you. Bye-bye.
1: And now we've got Brian with us.
2: Yes.
1: Hello, Brian.
2: Hello, Tony. Hello.
0: You've forgotten who I am.
2: No, how could I forget that? Eileen. Yeah.
0: Hello, Brian. Nice. This is the first time I've seen you for several years, actually.
2: I suppose
0: you're
2: right, yeah.
0: I've not seen you for a long time.
2: I'm only here for, Wednesday afternoon, Saturday morning. I don't think you're not here then, are you?
0: Well, I used to record Saturday mornings, didn't I?
1: Well, you've generally got a hangover from Friday night.
0: Yes.
2: I thought we weren't going to talk about that. So what have you got planned then, now that you're going to become a lady of leisure?
0: Oh, no, I'm never a lady of leisure. I've always got something on, something to do. Oh, Bill. Bill's just forgotten something. Come back. Now, I've always got something to do, and I like to be in the garden as well, work in the garden.
2: Mm-hmm.
0: Yeah, so I shan't be sitting around. I do all my reading in the night because I love to read. I love my books. But the only time I get is in the night.
2: Oh. You got any trips planned at all? Planning on having a holiday away?
0: No. We've done all that. We've been there and done a lot of travelling over the years.
2: Yeah.
0: But now we're just sitting back.
1: I remember one journey you did. You came in with a broken leg.
0: I did, indeed.
1: That was up north somewhere.
0: That was quite soon after I first started. The Malverns. Yes, the Malverns. It was with a group of friends, and we did the first. If you know the Malverns, they're different sizes: sort of small, medium, large. And we did the first two. Then we stopped for our break, coffee, lunch, you know, whatever. And we got up to do the highest peak, and my foot hit a rabbit hole, and my foot turned round. So as we were on what we called a mountain, we couldn't get an ambulance up there, and someone tried to get me up. I said, no, don't move me, it's broken. I'm told it's broken. And they had to get a helicopter in, which was the exciting bit.
1: Did you have to pay for it?
0: No. But it's a favourite sort of thing with me, the ambulance service. So I finished up in the hospital up there, and Len had to come up and get me after 3 days in Worcester. So that was my experience. But the other experience I do remember... Tony probably won't remember this. Len used to take me out in a wheelchair.
2: Yeah.
0: Because I couldn't walk. And we were going by Angel Radio up by the station, and Tony was up a ladder putting the Angel

0: radio logo.
1: Oh, yeah,
0: up.
1: Yeah.
0: Well, Angel R was on there, and I said to Tony, Tony didn't see us, and I shouted up to him as we were going by, "You've put the R in the wrong place." Can you remember that?
1: No.
0: Oh, no, I didn't think you would. It was when you first moved into the studio up there. It's funny the things that you do remember, isn't it?
2: Yeah, I remember being able to climb ladders, which I can't do now.
0: No, no, I do. I still, well, not a ladder, but steps.
2: Mm. I was telling someone the other day about Tony Lockwood when he came in one day limping. And I said, "What happened to you?" He said, "I fell out of a tree."
0: What's he doing up a tree?
2: He was about 80.
0: Yeah.
2: He used to make that special vodka with damsons.
0: Oh, right.
2: And he used to climb the tree to get the damsons.
1: Talking of trees, my son's got several trees in his garden. And you've seen the cartoons where the one of the characters is standing on the tree cutting the branch, but unfortunately standing on the branch that it's going to cut. Yeah, that's my son. Yeah, he actually fell out the tree.
2: I've cut the cable on a chainsaw with the chainsaw before.
1: Yeah, I've done that.
0: That could be quite worrying, wouldn't it?
1: Yeah.
2: So have you ever worked with Eileen, Brian?
1: No, I haven't. I've been in here when she's been doing a recording and what have you. That's in the other studio.
0: Yeah.
1: But I've never actually worked with you. So today is the first and
0: first time,
1: potentially the last time.
0: So, no, that's when I used to see you. It was on the Saturday. We used to talk about your travelling. Mm. That was quite a while ago, wasn't it?
1: It was. In fact, just over a fortnight's time, we're travelling
0: again
1: for a couple of weeks.
0: Uh-huh.
1: Yeah.
0: Do it while you can. That's the only thing I can
1: say. Absolutely.
0: You know, do it while you can.
1: That's our attitude. We couldn't afford to do it when we were younger, so now we can afford to do it, we do it.
0: Yeah. Mm.
2: A nice message from Barbara in Waterlooville.
0: Oh, hello, Barbara.
2: Your long-time sponsor.
0: Yeah.
2: Thinking of you and wishing you well.
0: Oh, thank you, Barbara. Thank you very much.
1: Mm.
0: Yes. I've had some lovely messages.
2: Yes.
0: It's unbelievable, really. I'd be in shock for days.
2: While you're getting over your shock, you've got another record.
0: I have a record here, yes. And I would like us... Well, it's for Len, and it's our song. You know, we all have our songs, don't we? And this is our song, and it's Nat King Cole, Unforgettable. But I would like to say this to all the listeners. You will be unforgettable, and all my friends here on Angel Radio. And I've loved doing these 24 years with you and to doing all the programmes. It's been really lovely. And Barbara, thank you for sponsoring all of my programmes, my Saturday and Vic and I and we three. With Tony and the third. So thank you so much, Barbara. Thank you. I'm holding it in, Leonard.

0: I need to tell you, that was Nat King Cole, Unforgettable, especially for my Len, and also for all you lovely listeners out there. Keep listening.
1: Tell us about how you met Len.
0: How I met Len? It was in Havant Park. Havant Park, the first time I saw him. And
1: how old were you?
0: 15. Len was 17. So we've been married 71 years last week. And been all that time to go. I can't believe that. 71 years. Yes, and Havant Park. And then he said to me, this was on Friday, and on Saturday he was playing football in the park. He said, come and watch. So I did. And half time, he came over to talk to me, and I had my dog. You know, our dog, family's dog, on a lead, and I could feel something wet running down my leg as I'm talking to Len. I'm only 15, don't forget. I was like, what's going on? And the dog obviously did what he wanted to do, but up against the post, but I'm standing leaning on the post right down my leg. I never did tell Len, not at the time, you know. I thought, I can't tell him what's happening. I was so embarrassed. But yes, I was 15 and he was 17.
1: And did you start going out straight away?
0: Oh, yes, yes. Mm. Then 6 months he was called up for national service. He did 3 years, came home every weekend for that 3 years. And, then we were married in 55. So we were married 71 years last July.
1: Where were you married?
0: Where? St. Joseph's.
1: Ah, okay.
0: Yeah, St. Yep. Joseph's in Havant. Mm. Yes. My parents were one of the first on the estate where we lived, and there was no church. Mm. So we had to come to Havant.
2: Yeah.
0: But,
1: it used to be a naval estate, didn't it?
0: There was... they had Nissen huts up there, and they loaned us a Nissen hut so that we can have our youth club, which is what I was part of, and Sunday Mass.
1: Right.
0: Up there. That was what we called up in the woods. But now it's just not far from where you live.
1: Yeah.
0: And it was all woods then. And the Warren was a Warren. I had friends up there on the farm, and it was running alive with rabbits. Mm. And that's how it got its name.
1: That's interesting. Mm. It's funny, if you talk to people, old people that have lived in Clanfield all their life, they remember it being strawberry fields.
0: Yes.
1: Before all the buildings.
0: Yes. There is history, isn't there, to most places, I think. Mm. Yeah.
1: Where are you from, Brian?
2: Originally from Hayward Seath in Sussex, about 15, 16 miles north of Brighton. Yeah, my grandfather was... in the army, and he came from that, although he's Scottish, he came from that well-known Scottish town of Brighton. Yeah, and then with father's job, we moved to various parts of the country, the Isle of Wight, Portland in Dorset, where else, Bristol, and he retired from Bristol and then moved back to Hayward Seath in Sussex.
1: Yeah. So how did you end up down here?
2: Well, my wife is from Havant.
1: Ah.
2: And when we got married, we couldn't afford our own house. We moved up to the Midlands so we could afford to buy one. Made a killing on the house. And then moved back down here, and we've been here ever since.
1: Right.
2: Yeah. But, good fun.
1: Yes. Yeah, because you're ex-police, aren't you?
2: I am.
1: Where were you based?
2: Started off in Brighton. Then did 4 years in Kettering, Northamptonshire, and then transferred back down to Hampshire, and been all the time, the last 24 years of the service, I was stationed at Petersfield. Yeah, it's a good place to be stationed, but when the wheel came off, there was only ever two of us on duty, so when you're struggling with a job, it's a long time for the help to arrive.
1: I was usually the job, unfortunately. Eileen, let's say a big thank you to Brian for coming along.
0: Yes.
1: Thank you, Brian.
0: Thank you, Brian.
2: Welcome.
0: Thank you.
1: And Eileen, next record.
0: The next record is, this is from Tricia and Michael in Huntington. And it says, wish Eileen every happiness, we'll miss you. Thank you both very much, but we'll keep in touch. And they've chosen a Sammy Davis Jr.

0: And I can't hear without my glasses on.
1: Oh yes, sorry. I'm thinking that was from Tricia and Michael in Huntington, and it was Sammy Davis, of course, who I love, and You Are My Lucky Star. Is that what it was called?
2: Yes.
1: Thank you both so much.
2: And the voice you heard booming over the microphone when the record finished was Alan Martin.
0: Hello, good afternoon.
2: Hello, Martin.
0: I'll tell you what, it's really wonderful to be. I mean, this is probably the first time I've been on Angel Radio for how many years?
2: Oh, I don't know. When did you start The Flash?
0: I started The Flash in 2012.
2: Yeah, so you can work
0: so
2: out
0: probably
2: how many
0: not
2: years.
0: Long before then, but yeah, but it's great to be back on the air anyway, and especially on this very, very special occasion to say goodbye to Eileen. And I tend to think back, knowing it, that it's 24 years. It doesn't seem like it's 24 years
1: for
0: you've been with Angel Radio. It just seems like yesterday.
1: Yeah.
0: And thinking back to Angel Radio at that time, I'm not entirely sure what's been discussed already. If I am repeating what somebody else has said, then I do apologise. But thinking back to the radio station then, Angel Radio had been all over the place with different services in different areas. We've been operating from above Focus Sounds in London Road, Waterlooville, and then we moved to the top of a tower block in Somerstown, didn't we, for a week. And then we went to the Isle of Wight and broadcast from a very, very small roof area.
2: It was upstairs in the Age Concern building in Pyle Street.
0: That's right,
2: which was, I think, an old pub with a ghost.
0: Yes, that's right. It was haunted because we both experienced ghostly things going on there whilst we were there. And it was a very small roof space, wasn't it? And we lived there and broadcast from there. And then after that, we came back to Havant, and you had managed to get us through the Radio Authority, who were the regulators of radio at that time, and managed to get us involved with the Access Radio Experiment, which was basically community radio experiment, and you converted an outside toilet in the middle of Lee Park. I don't know if you've discussed this before, Batten's Way, Lee Park.
2: That was the big news story, wasn't it, in the news? A radio station broadcasts from outside toilet.
1: That's where I started.
0: And it wasn't just the outside toilet, because it was like converted. You did it like
2: I actually knocked down the outside toilet and built proper studio and record library. And they still called it the outside toilet.
0: And it was brilliant. But it was a very, very small area to operate in, nothing like this huge palace that you've got here at the moment, in you know, which is wonderful. But you had to get on in that small area, and everybody did get on. And I never forget when Eileen started, it was always you and Ken, dear Ken, wasn't it?
1: Do you know, it's going back so far.
2: Is that Ken of Cow Plain?
1: Yes, of course, yes. Yes. And I did reception for, you know.
0: Yes.
1: And I did my programme for Saturday. Then I went on with Vic. And now I'm finishing. I can't believe it. And I can't believe today. I shall live on this forever. I shall be on the phone to my boys.
0: And I really ought to have some funny experience to share of something that's gone wrong whilst you've been with us, but nothing has. This is the thing. I remember when you started with Angel Radio, you there was always a sense of calm and very well organised sort of feeling when you were sort of like on the desk, and not only that, but you've always had this wonderful, lovely, friendly aura about you in your voice, which has put you in good stead for when you came on the air and started doing programmes. I think you started doing programmes after I left Angel Radio, so I only really remember you.
1: You used to record me, didn't you?
0: Looking after the desk, but working on the reception was such an important part for you played, because and for anybody that works on the desk here at Angel Radio, it is for main contact. It's where we discussed this the other day, didn't we? It is where listeners who wants contact for a radio station for the first time, their first point of call is whoever's on the front desk.
1: Yes.
0: And sometimes if they ring up, they're probably nervous because it's for the first time they've contacted a radio station. And the whole thing about radio station being a community comes from working on the desk and that connection with the listener before it reaches the presenter. So you've done it all. And on behalf of everybody at Angel Radio, and certainly, you know, the part that I played in Angel Radio, I must say a huge thank you to all you've done here over the last 24 years. And the radio station is a far better station with you being part of it, I must say. So thank you.
1: Well, thank you, Martin. Thank you very much.
2: Yes, that's lovely. Thank you. Yeah, very good. Do you want to do your quiz answers? We're only going to do 6 questions. But you're going to give the answers, aren't you?
1: Yeah, if I can.
2: To the 6 that you've done.
1: If I can talk. Just, you know, this is so hard for me.
2: I tell you what, can I do you another message? June in Gosport, so sorry to hear you're leaving.
1: Oh, thank you, June. Thank you. Had some lovely messages. Been wonderful. I didn't expect any of this, Tony. And I thought I was interrupting a meeting as I came in. That's why I crept it. I'll give you the answers. I know, folks, you've only had 6 questions today, but for obvious reasons. Who wrote The Guns of Navarone?
2: No idea.
1: No idea. Alistair MacLean. And what can
2: you mean the book?
1: Yes.
2: Oh, I thought you meant the film. Film music.
1: Oh, no, I wasn't thinking about music. No, okay. No.
2: I didn't know Alistair MacLean either, so I'm completely ignorant on that one.
1: What comedian did Billy Connolly marry? Pamela Stevenson.
2: Oh, really?
1: And what natural substance are violin bows strung with?
2: Well, they always say catgut.
1: Yes, several people said that. But it's horsehair.
2: Yeah.
1: Horsehair. Yeah. What US TV series introduced John Boy to British viewers?
2: Was that the Waltons?
1: It was. And what airport was opened by Queen Elizabeth II in June 1958?
2: Presumably Heathrow.
1: No, the Gatwick. Other one. Gatwick. And the line from the song, Free and Easy Town, Brassy, Breezy Town.
2: Chicago.
1: Yes.
2: And, Frank Sinatra, isn't it? Yeah.
1: Well, I found it by Judy Garland. And
2: Vic said he hadn't heard it.
1: Yes.
2: We'll have to send him a copy.
1: Yes, yeah. So those that came in with the answers, Eddie from the Isle of Wight was first.
2: Oh, he's always.
1: Yes, Jean and Stuart from Stratford. Pat from Hyams Park, and Alan from Orpington. Got no David from Shepherd's Bush here, so he always rings in anyway. So at least having a try, and I know it's all been mainly talk today, folks, but it has been wonderful, absolutely wonderful, and I shall live on this forever.
2: Right, there's a few emails to get through. To Eileen, I'm sorry to hear you're leaving Angel Radio after many years. I loved listening to you on Monday afternoons in collaboration with Vic. All the best to you and your loved ones in future. Best regards, Wim Willems, on the other side of the North Sea in Amsterdam, Netherlands.
1: Oh, thank you, Wim. Thank you, Wim.
2: Next one, let's have a look. Best wishes, Eileen. Do you know you've been married my whole life? Hope to see you at the karaoke on the 23rd. That's Jeff from Greenwich. He'll be lucky.
1: Oh, I think I know Jeff from Greenwich. Yes, thank you, Jeff.
2: Bill in Royston. Hi, folks. Just a quick email to wish Eileen a happy retirement and a big thank you for all the work she's done in presenting shows for Angel Radio. I've been listening for about 20 years, and as Pete said, it's nice to hear friendly, calm voices with no pressure, as if you were having a conversation with them. Best of luck for the future, and thanks again, Eileen. Love from Bill in Royston.
1: Thank you, Bill. Thank you.
2: Candice, sorry it was such a flying visit. Yeah, Candice was here earlier. I was just about to get her on the microphone, and she had to rush off to the bank.
1: Yeah, she had to catch the bank.
2: But she says...
1: I mentioned him, yes.
2: She says, sorry it was such a flying visit. Thank you for everything you taught me, Angel. All your kindness and your fiery spirit will stick with me forever. You made our time together at Angel Radio so enjoyable, fun and special. You will be missed, but definitely not forgotten. Come back and visit. And that's from Candice.
1: Oh, thank you, Candice.
2: Where are we? Oh, we've done that one. Yes. So I think we're caught up. One thing that I must do is play a record that we had left over from last week. I did ask for it to be clipped into the diary so that I could play it the next time I was on air. And it wasn't clipped in the diary. But I've got it here now. And this is for Dave. Leon Solent, Hush, Hush, Sweet Charlotte. Do you remember I said about, I saw the film when I was, I don't know, 11 or 12, and frightened the life out of me. Joseph Cotton, the rotter.

0: Sending shivers down my spine.
1: Yeah, I was going to say the things you remember.
0: I remember being on holiday. I was about 10, being on holiday on the Isle of Wight. And Mum and Dad went out down to Sandown and left me at home with the telly on.
1: Oh, you watched
0: and,
1: that.
0: As you did in those days, you know, you didn't worry about your kids. You know, you went off out and left them at home. And I was sitting in bed watching a film, and the wardrobe door slowly opened and this black figure leapt out. And what it was Dad's overcoat had slid off of the hanger, pushed the door open and fallen out. Dear, oh dear.
1: Oh, dear. Anyway, nightmares.
0: That was Hush Hush Sweet Charlotte, Patti Page, especially for Dave Leon the Soul. And Martin, anything else to say before you disappear down the plug hole?
2: Not really. I mean, it's just brilliant to be here. It just brings back so many memories to be on the air on Angel Radio again after all these years. And it's just great to be here and sort of say goodbye to Eileen.
1: Yeah, thank you,
2: because 24 years is an amazing service.
1: Yes, thank
2: to the radio
1: very
2: station.
1: Much. Thank
2: so,
1: you.
2: So what are you going to do from now on, Vin? Just take it easy.
0: The thing is,
1: I'm not answering
0: nobody
1: that question.
0: Takes it easy when they retire, do they?
1: But I'm busier now than when I worked.
0: Everybody
1: so
0: says
1: always,
0: that. Everybody's
1: always
2: and the thing is with Angel Radio is a bit like the mafia. You never really leave it, you know.
1: No, I should come back.
0: Martin, can you send Ronnie in for
2: I will do. Thank no you. Problem at all. Yeah, anyway, a big hello to all you lovely listeners out there. Keep supporting Angel Radio. And a big thank you to Tony for all the hard work he puts into the radio station as well. And Eileen, God bless for the future.
1: Thank you, Martin. Care. Thank you for coming as well.
0: And
1: thank
0: if you like
1: you.
0: Slightly more rocky music, tune to The Flash.
3: Thank you.
0: Right, let's get Ronnie in.
1: I haven't seen Martin, years, when we first went up by the station and then he left. So, all those years,
0: yeah.
1: Oh, I can't believe it.
0: I was hoping Ronnie would come in, but I think I heard the phone ring. So do you want to do the next request?
1: Right, the next request is for Barbara, our sponsor. Barbara's from Waterlooville. And Barbara would like to hear Tommy Edwards and Baby, Let Me Take You Dreaming.

0: The Edwards, Baby Let Me Take You Dreaming, especially for Barbara, our sponsor, and in Waterlooville. Thank you, Barbara, and thank you for all that you've done all over the years with your sponsoring. Thank you.
1: And we're joined now by our Ronnie. Hello, Ronnie.
2: Hello.
0: Hello, Ronnie.
1: The person that's been working with Eileen on the reception desk.
2: Yes.
0: Yes.
2: Every Monday afternoon.
0: Yes, yes. Tea too?
2: Yes. Definitely.
1: And you've been sort of controlling things in here, haven't you? When Vic has
2: struggled
1: he struggled with technology.
2: Mm-hmm. Yes. Had a little helping hand.
0: Yes, yes, yes.
1: Were you technically competent before you came here? Or?
2: Well, I knew how to work a computer, but apart from that, musical stuff, no. Never knew anything about a studio before. No.
1: You talking about just technology, picked it up. You were just chatting to Eddie on the Isle of Wight, weren't
2: yes.
1: you? Tell us what he said.
2: He said that if he knows the answers, it's because of his brain, because he has no technology whatsoever.
0: That's correct.
2: So, well done, Eddie.
0: Yes, he tells me that. He said, I don't look at computers. It's all in my brain.
2: Yeah.
1: The thing with me is I think of something and then I have to check it.
0: It's there, isn't it?
1: It's in my head.
0: Yes, yes.
1: I knew that woman's face on that Loch Ness film.
0: Yeah. Yeah.
1: And I knew her. And I had to check it, and then I found out that it wasn't her that I knew, it was her mum.
0: Yes, I think...
1: But Eddie does well.
2: He does.
0: Very well. He does. He usually comes in with most of the answers. Mm-hmm. Yeah.
1: So what's it like working with Eileen, then?
0: Oh,
2: well,
0: careful,
2: oh
0: Ronnie.
2: God.
0: Yeah. Careful.
2: We have a laugh. She's good fun. Yeah,
0: oh,
2: we're going to miss her.
0: Thank you.
2: I
0: shall miss the books.
2: I shall bring you some. Oh. I shall bring some anyway. We'll meet up.
0: Yes, I hope so. Mm. I hope we will. And I hope to keep in touch with a lot of people. You know, people phone me now and some are emailing me. So it is lovely to hear from people.
2: Yeah.
0: I shall miss it. I know I shall miss it, but I should be probably...
2: Well, you can always come back.
0: Yes. Yeah, I might have to. But I should probably be scrubbing floors or something.
2: Oh, my goodness.
0: Cleaning windows.
2: Yeah.
1: That reminds me of a record.
2: Yes.
0: And I'm cleaning windows.
1: Anyway, Eileen, any final words for our listeners? And then you need to do the very last request.
0: Right.
1: And I must apologise if you haven't heard your record. It's been such a busy programme that we've got more requests than we could deal with.
0: Yes, it's been wonderful, folks. And I just can't believe what's happening. The people that came in to see us and the kind words, the comments. I'm absolutely overwhelmed. I know I've said overwhelmed half a dozen times this afternoon, but I really am. I shall live on this forever. And thank you all so much. And thank you in particular, Tony. Tony took me on in the first place 24 years ago.
2: Yeah, he must have been mad.
0: Over at Batten's Way.
1: Well, the good thing is you're free.
0: You did sack me once.
1: Did I?
0: Yes, because I was answering the phones for Vic, and he was so rude to me, telling me I wasn't doing this and I wasn't doing that. Hurry up with that record, I'm waiting. I said, I'm going to hand my notice in. You came out. And I said to you, will you accept my resignation, Tony? And you said, yes. Well, before that happened, a gentleman came in. He said, I have an appointment with Mr. Smith. I said, so I told you. And you said, give me 5 minutes. I'm finishing off. You're finishing off something. And so I showed the gentleman around and told him different things. And then you came out, had your meeting. And then... you'd accepted my resignation when I said, and at the end of your meeting, I showed the gentleman out, opened the door for him, and you apologised to him for keeping him. He said, that's quite all right. He said, I've been very well entertained by your very well able, I won't say the rest. And you said, oh, that's a shame because she's just handed her resignation in. because it was a joke, folks.
2: She's still here.
0: Yeah, I'm still here.
1: Anyway, Eileen, about. Thank you so much. Thank you.
0: Thank you, Tony.
1: Final request. We've only got time to play 1 minute of it, but
0: it's for June and the Warren. And it's Dean Martin. Everybody loves somebody sometime.
1: Thank you,
0: folks. Bye-bye and God bless. God bless everybody.
2: You're welcome. Bye-bye.

0: 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Today's quizzes and puzzles sponsored for Joyce with love from Ron. Remember!
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4: Oh, and there's Grandad with his hanky on his head.

Hello everyone, Bob Sevier here with the start of a little mini-series containing recordings on the UK Fontana label, which was launched by its parent company Philips in January 1958. Each recording is in order of release, but some are extremely rare and just cannot be found. So I begin with the second Fontana issue with the catalogue number of H101 by the Four Coins.

Initially, Fontana was used to market American recordings in the UK, and you've just heard The Four Coins with My One Sin. Originally issued on the Epic label, this charted at number 28 on the Billboard Hot 100 in September 1957, but a non-charter when issued as a Fontana 78 over here in the UK during January 1958.

That was Marty Robbins, backed by an orchestra and chorus conducted by Ray Conniff, and The Story of My Life. This Columbia 45 peaked at number 15 on the Billboard Hot 100, but a non-mover in the UK when issued by Fontana as a 78. Yet three other artists who covered the song did chart, including Al McCogan at number 25, Dave King at number 20, and Michael Holiday at number 1.

That was the fourth Fontana single issued in the UK. Johnny Mathis with Ray Conniff and his orchestra, and Wild is the Wind. It was released in America during November 1957, reaching number 22 on the Billboard Hot 100, but a non-mover over here in the UK after its release in 1958 on both 78 and 45 formats.

By 1957, there were an estimated 30 to 50,000 skiffle groups in Britain, and you've just heard one of the many who, if lucky, would make one record, then vanish into the mists of shellac heaven. And the old-timer skiffle group, whom you've just heard, is no exception. You'll not be surprised to hear that, released in January 1958, The Woman Who Loved a Swine never graced the charts.

Doc Bagby was a pianist, songwriter and band leader, and in 1957 composed and recorded this instrumental, titled Dumplings. It was issued on the OK label and was a modest hit on the Billboard Hot 100, peaking at number 69. Among the uncredited band members on this record were Mickey Baker on guitar and Ernie Freeman on saxophone. Another non-charter when issued only as a 78 in the UK during 1958.

That was Screaming Jay Hawkins with backing orchestra under the direction of Leroy Kirkland and the song Little Demon. It was recorded on the 12th of September 1956 and issued as a 45 on the OK label as the B-side to I Put a Spell on You, which was Hawkins' greatest commercial success. Reportedly surpassing 1 million copies in sales, yet it failed to make the Billboard Hot 100 or Rhythm and Blues charts. Released in the UK during 1958, it failed to chart at all.

A 1957 Columbia recording of Gerry Adams with Ray Conniff and his orchestra with Looking for Someone to Love. Did not chart in the USA or the UK, and little is documented about Gerry Adams, who was an American singer, popular in the 50s. She was discovered by Frankie Lane and recorded for Columbia Records until 1959, when she ended her career to raise a family.

Recorded for the Pal Joey film soundtrack in Los Angeles on the 13th of August 1957, that was Frank Sinatra with an orchestra conducted by Morris Stoloff, and the Richard Rodgers and Lorenz Hart song, I Could Write a Book. And as far as I know, it was only issued as a Fontana 78 in the UK as the A-side, with Nevertheless, I'm in Love with You as the B-side.

class as a one record wonder, that was a very young Johnny Luck from Scotland with Ken Jones and his orchestra and a rock and roll number, Play Rough. This Paddy Roberts and Philip Green composition was sung by Johnny Luck in the 1958 rank organisation film Violent Playground. On the strength of the film, he topped the bill at the Edinburgh Empire, after which he was never heard from again.

That was Something Smith and the Redheads, with backing a court orchestra under the direction of Jay Ray. And I'm Gonna Wrap Up All My Heartaches. Originally released in America on the Epic label in 1956. A non-charter on the Billboard Hot 100, but it did reach the top 40 locally in the Milwaukee chart. It was released during 1958 in the UK, but again, a non-mover. Well, music lovers, I do hope you've enjoyed the first batch of 10 Fontana singles, all in chronological order of issue. Not included today were two singles which are very rare and not yet digitised. Well, I have another pile of Fontana singles ready to play. So until the next time, this is Bob saying, TTFN, ta-da for now.

0: Hello, I'm Steve. 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We encourage families to attend. We have opportunities for young ones to attend junior church. Also, we have tea and coffee in our tea room, which follows each of our services. So we would really love to see you each Sunday at St Mary's Church in Porchester in the castle grounds. Remember!
1: 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Thank you, Richard.
2: Hello, everybody. This is Michael Moore back in the Angel Studio with another edition of Swing Song.

Welcome to the programme, another hour of jazz and swing. After my illness, I'm much better than I was, but not yet completely back to normal. It's been my birthday since I was last in the studio, and daughter Kate has given me some money, and I've spent some of it on new CDs, and you'll hear several of them in this programme. I start with Ella Fitzgerald, and this is not new, for I've had it for years. I'm starting with Ella because this is her centenary year, and you will have heard all the comments and programmes about Ella which have been on the BBC. So here's my little tribute. It's from the Songbook series, and the title is, rather appropriately for the start of the programme, Let's Begin.

Stella, who was born 25th of April 1917. Sarah Vaughan was about 7 years younger, but she was one of what I call the top three lady singers of the period: Ella, Sarah and Billy. Hoagie Carmichael was 20 or so years older than these ladies, but they sang his songs. As it is now summertime, or sometime it's just been, I'm going to risk sending you off to sleep by playing four versions of Carmichael's Summertime, some of which I bought with my birthday money. Let's start with Sarah.

Sarah Vaughan, Summertime. Here's another CD, a new one. It's Charlie Parker with strings, the master takes. Using strings in jazz was not common at the time, and these tracks were recorded in 1949. And there is quite a clutch of strings with Charlie Parker. There are several violins, a viola, a cello, and a harp, along with the usual rhythm section of piano, bass, and drums.

Frank Jones was one of the three musical Jones brothers, all successful, and Thad Jones was with the Basie Band. Hank was the pianist, and he played with many of the major swing-era musicians. It's summertime now, or it's just been summertime, so let's have version number 3 of Carmichael's classic.

One more to go, and it's Charles Mingus. If you've been listening to the proms on BBC Radio 3, and some of them have been televised, then you might have heard or seen the prom devoted to Charlie Mingus. It was quite remarkable, and the orchestra put together to recreate the original Minkestra orchestra was superb. Here's the real Charlie Mingus, and the last version of Summertime.

Here's another track from a Charlie Parker CD with strings I've just bought. It's Stella by Starlight, and I'm going to follow it without a break with the same number by Stan Getz.

Lionel Hampton toured Europe in 1953, and again towards the end of 1954. This is from the Apollo Hall concert, and it's supposed to be How High the Moon. The audience think they recognise it after a while, and although it's superb playing by Lionel Hampton, its resemblance to How High the Moon is somewhat limited.

Lester Young died when he was only 49, and his short life was mostly from drinking too much. He was a big name in the Basie Band in the 1930s, but this 4-CD collection I've bought is limited to 1955-58. Billie Holiday made this number well known, and we'll hear her version soon. But first, here's Lester Young's treatment of This Year's Kisses.

Cole Porter wrote a huge number of songs, and just a few of them are on this CD called the Cole Porter Songbook Volume 2. This one is Dinah Washington and So In Love.

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So toss me

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Dinah Washington in Love. We are all familiar with Anita O'Day singing with the Gene Krupa Orchestra. This one is Opus 1.

At the start of the program, I said that Charlie Parker with strings was unusual, but I was wrong, because we finish with Lee Wiley in 1950, who is with Bobby Hackett on cornet with Joe Bushkin and his swinging strings. So Charlie Parker was not unique in using strings.

Lee Wiley, who's got herself an estate with a gate. So that's it. I hope you've enjoyed the programme. All been well. I'll be back next week with more jazz and more swing. I'm Michael Moore, and this is Benny Goodman and Helen Ward playing us out.

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overlooks the avenue. With someone sharing a delight, chat, this and that, and cocktails for two. As we enjoy a cigarette, to some exquisite chansonette, two hands are sure to slyly meet beneath a serviette with cocktails for two. My head may go reeling, but my heart will be obedient with intoxicating kisses for the principal ingredient. Most any afternoon at five, we'll be so glad we're both alive. Then maybe fortune will complete her plan that all began with cocktails for two.

0: soft at the beginning, soft at the end, and lunatic style in the middle. And I played it purely and simply because it says every afternoon at 5, and I'm here on Mondays at 5 o'clock. And I thought that piece fitted the picture. And this one sort of fits the picture as well, although we have to move the clock back an hour.
1: Ah, that's different, bless your heart. Every nation in creation has its favourite drink. France is famous for its wine, its beer in Germany. Turkey has its coffee, and they serve it blacker than ink. Russians go for vodka, and England loves its tea. Oh, the factories may be roaring with the boom-a-lack-a-zoom-a-lack-a-wee.

had a date to meet Mark Antony at 3. 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Oh, they may be playing football, and the crowd is yelling, kill the referee. But no matter what the score, when the clock strikes 4, everything stops for tea. Oh, the golfer may be golfing, and is just about to make a hole in 3. But it always gets in sore when the clock yells 4,

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1: Jack Buchanan. Everything stops for tea, and it still does, even from the days that he recorded that piece of music. What else do people have for tea? I think maybe if you looked around, when we used to go to my grandma's, we had peaches and cream, but we had to have bread and butter. When my grandchildren come to my house, they say, can we have some ice cream?

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0: You should hear those college boys. Gee, they make an awful noise when they sing their Eskimo tra-la-la.
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0: They've got a leader, big cheerleader. Oh, what a guy.
1: He's got a frozen face just like an Eskimo pie.
0: When he says, come on, let's go, though it's 45 below, listen what those Eskimo all holler.
1: Come on, let's go.
3: Ice cream, you scream, we all scream. Right, green, rock, rock.
1: Oogie, wah, wah, la, la, la.
3: Tuesday, Monday, we all scream. 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
1: shh.
3: Woo.
1: Roy, boy, Alice, rock.

0: Fred Waring and his Pennsylvanians and Ice Cream. And you can hear that song quite often these days, played in folk clubs by jug bands and skiffle bands and scratch bands, but I haven't heard it, or by serious musicians, I should say. It makes me smile, really, the weather does, and the experts talking about it. I'm well aware of the damage that mankind has done to the planet, and I'm aware that we should be mindful of the way that we live. But we've always had storms and hurricanes and heat waves and pandemics too, as well. That we always got somebody on the television the week after us telling it was the way we eat too much meat, or we scrap our stuff in the wrong way, or we eat too much fish, or we should alter our lives. You know, it's really quite funny, isn't it? If mankind stopped being mankind, then the earth would be cool. And I hope the first persons to go were the experts that keep informing us.
1: One evening at dusk, as Noah stood on his ark, putting green oil in starboard side lamp, his wife came along and said, "Noah, something's wrong. Our cabin is getting quite damp." Said Noah, "Is that so?" Then he went down below and he found it were right what she'd said, for there on the floor quite a puddle he saw. It was slopping around under at bed. Said he, "There's a hole in the bottom somewhere. We must find it before we retire." Then he thought for a bit and he said, "Aye, that's it. A bloodhound is what we require." So he went and fetched bloodhound from place where it lay. Between the skunk and the polecat it were. And as things down below were a trifle so-so, it were glad of a breath of fresh air. They followed the hound as it went sniffing round until they located the leak. 'Twas a round hole in the side about 2 inches wide where a swordfish had poked in its beak. By gum, how the wet squirted in through that hole. Well, young Shem, who at sums was expert, worked it out on his slate as it came at the rate of per gallon per second per squirt. The bloodhound tried hard to keep water in check by lapping it up with his tongue. But as that were no go, he went up to the hole and shoved in his nose for a bung. But the poor faithful hound, he were very near drowned, and they dragged him away none too soon, for the fountain as rose worked its way up his nose and blew him out like a balloon. And then Mrs. Noah shoved her elbow in thule and said, "Ee, it stopped, I believe." But they found very soon as she altered her tune, 'cause the water had gone up her sleeve. Then finding her elbow weren't doing much good, she said to Noah, "I've an idea. You sit on the leak. And by the end of the week, there's no knowing whether may clear." Noah didn't think much to this idea at all, but reckoned he'd give it a try. On the old down he flopped, and the leaking all stopped, and all except him were quite dry. They took him his breakfast and dinner and tea, as day after day there he sat, till the storm had all passed and they landed at last on the top side of Mount Ararat. And that's how old Noah got them all safe ashore. But ever since then, strange to tell, them as helped save the ark have all carried a mark. Aye, and all their descendants as well. That's why a dog has a cold nose and a lady cold elbows. You'll also find, if you inquire, that's why a man takes his coat tails in hand and stands with his back to the fire.

I think the sunny side of the street balanced up all my moaning about the weather, or all my moaning about the people who comment about the weather. We'd all wrap up, wouldn't we, and live in a cellar and not do anything else. Never mind, let's look on the brighter side of things, and I think the sunny side of the street balanced it all up. You're listening to Shep Woolley here on Angel Radio, and thank you for doing so.

What a song. Ragmumma Rag, and before that The Wait. A couple of treats from the band, just to remind me of my time in the USA in 1969. You know, I feel that I missed a great deal of what was happening in Portsmouth and in the UK in 68-69. But I can tell you there was some great music buzzing around us sailors when we were in the US. Not just Norfolk, Virginia, but a wee trip to New Orleans was quite good too. Jefferson Airplane, Janis Joplin, and the band, of course, and lots more other groups that I can't really put together. Things like the Electric Prunes, I do think, and the newest set of Mr. Bob Dylan, and he'll be around on this programme a bit later on. I love this old movie channel, you know, on the television, and last week I recorded that awful rock and roll film, The Girl Can't Help It, Jane Mansfield. Awful film. And she sang at the end, which sort of balanced out the awfulness, I think. The film really, truly was not good at all. But the music was brilliant. And it came over to England at that particular time, early 50s. And it showed us lots of the stars that we'd barely heard of. Gene Vincent and the Blue Caps, the Treniers, Eddie Cochran, the Platters, Fats Domino. And, of course, the guy who sang the title track. And that was Mr. Pennyman, Little Richard.

Harry Corbett and Chorus from up there in Liverpool and Blow the Man Down. And before that, a Yorkshire shanty, Go to See No More. You're listening to Shep Woolley here on Angel Radio, and thank you very much for doing so. And now, Mr. Bob Dylan.

Bob Dylan. And positively 4th Street. He writes great songs, doesn't he? And I'm quite sure that we all would like to sing something like that to someone who masquerades as your friend but does you down when your back is turned, you know? There'll be another bit of Bob Dylan later, but I'm going to stay on the folk circuit, the UK folk circuit, of quite a while ago now. I knew these guys really well when they were performing at the back end of the 60s. This is Magna Carta.

Magna Carta and Ring of Stones. They were a great band, you know, old Chris Simpson and everyone. One of the lads that was in the band, Glenn Stewart, used to do a bit of job splitting as well, which was always quite amazing. When we met him, he had lots to talk about, because he wasn't always Magna Carta in. He was a Womble at some time or other. We're a naive bunch of folkies, you know, because how could somebody in Magna Carta be a Womble? Well, he could. Probably paid his mortgage. I think it's jazz time now.

0: Takes Your Breath Away. Terry Lightfoot's Jasmine and My Blue Heaven, and before that, Teddy Layton and Down by the Riverside. Well, you can't play two bits of jazz, can you? Because I've played three bits of most things now. So let's do something else, shall we? 40 Cups of Coffee, I think, from Betty Miller and Sid Phillips.
1: Pace the floor, stop and stare.

0: 5 a.m. Gee, I'm tired.
1: Betty Miller and the Sid Phillips Band and 40 Cups of Coffee. And I've been drinking a fair amount of coffee as well. And I will be for the next couple of weeks to keep me alert.

0: I think that's a very good idea, Mother. A very good idea.
1: Yes, it is a good idea, isn't it?
0: I don't think I shall ever be afraid again.
1: Good. The result of this deception is very strange to tell. For when I fool the people

I whistle a happy tune every day, you know. From The King and I whistle a happy tune. The King and One, somebody told me once. Last week I played a couple of tracks from a Peter and Gordon CD that had come my way. It didn't have their World Without Love song on it, so I said this week I would have a good listen and see if I could find you something nice to go with it. This one was written by Phil Ochs, the late Phil Ochs, great songwriter, the Flower Lady.

0: Peter and Gordon. And a song written by Phil Ox, who wrote There But For Fortune and Draft Dodger's Rag and lots of other things, and sadly got killed in a plane crash. Peter and Gordon there. And that's track 11. Track 1 is the title track, the old Buddy Holly song, True Love Ways.
1: Just...

True Love Ways from Peter and Gordon. As I say, that's the title track of the album. I've played it all the way through and it's okay, but it's a great pity their hit wasn't on it, you know. And when somebody records something like True Love Ways and does it just the same as Buddy Holly, it baffles me a little bit, you know. And I've said it on this show a million times, it's like a dog standing on its hind legs. Not that they do it badly, you wonder why they do it at all. Right, it's time for our nominated artist for this week. I've looked all over the channel and I've come back and I thought, let's have somebody from England, shall we? So I'm going all the way up to Jarrowland. Now you know who it is, don't you? Here's Alan Price.

Don't Stop the Carnival, Simon Smith and his amazing dancing bear, and The House That Jack Built. And I think I've got time for one more, in actual fact. One of my favourites, Screaming Jay Hawkins, I Put a Spell on You.

written by Screaming Jay Hawkins and sung there by Alan Price. And I hope that you've enjoyed the little selection of stuff that I chose of his. The Jarrah song, Don't Stop the Carnival, Simon Smith and his amazing Dancing Bear, and The House That Jack Built. As I said before, I played that. If you'd like me to feature somebody else on the show, then drop me a line. Is that okay? Now, I've not had enough ladies on the show tonight, but being as we've just had a man and a piano, here's a lady and a piano. This is Carole King.

If you haven't seen the musical Beautiful, try to catch it. The story of Carole King, absolutely delightful. And that was It's Too Late. And looking at the clock, it's getting a bit too late for me, isn't it? Now, I promised you a Bob Dylan, and pardon me rattling on, Mr. Bob Dylan.

One of the first Bob Dylan songs I ever learned. Bob Dylan, It Ain't Me, Babe. But it's been me tonight on Angel Radio. Thank you for listening. No French stuff tonight, unfortunately. But as my old chief in the Navy would say, none today, but two next time. So that's a promise. I've been Shep Woolley. You know who you are. And I hope I'll see you next time. Ta-da.

0: big thank you to David in Leafy Shepherd's Bush for sponsoring Shep Woolley.
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5: Hello there, it's me, Chris Crocker, with half an hour of Brazilian music and a glimpse at the culture and history of that great country. This first number has history. Written in 1917, it only became a hit in the early 30s, and it was so popular it remained on Columbia's Brazilian catalogue for over 10 years. It was a hit for the American organist Ethel Smith in the 40s and was featured in several films, including one of Carmen Miranda's. Here is Tico, Tico no Fubá.

Garotto on guitar and Carolina on piano. And the shoro, Tico Tico no Fuba. I don't know what it's called in English. The direct translation is Little Bits in the Cornmeal, but I don't think it's that. But I'm sure some of you will have recognized the tune. When Napoleon ravaged most of Europe at the beginning of the 19th century, the royal families of the conquered countries fled, mostly to the safety of England. The Portuguese royal family, on the other hand, went to Brazil. Amazing though it may seem, some 15,000 members of the court in Lisbon, in 46 ships, protected by 4 warships of the Royal Navy, fled to Rio de Janeiro. The Prince Don Juan fell in love with Brazil and proclaimed himself the country's ruler. And even after Napoleon's defeat at Waterloo in 1815, he showed no signs of leaving. And after the death of his mother, Dona Maria, when he came to the throne, he declared Rio the capital of a united kingdom of Portugal, thus creating the only instance of a colony becoming the seat of government of its own mother country.

Perhaps the most famous of all Brazilian songs, the monumental Aquarela do Brasil, or just plain Brazil as it's known in the north. Although Dom João did a lot to open up Brazil, which had been the private domain of Portugal until then, there was a lot of local resistance to his reforms and discontent with his corrupt and extravagant government. Moreover, he had to return to Lisbon to try and stem the growing revolution movement in Portugal. His young son Dom Pedro was left in charge of Brazil and tried to keep the colonialists, the republicans and the nationalists apart, but the pressures were overwhelming, and in 1822 he separated Brazil from Portugal by declaring Brazil to be independent and that he was to be emperor of the new Brazilian Empire.

Francisco Alves and Sang Ala. But to continue with Brazil's imperial past, Dom Pedro I's new tropical empire wasn't the success it might have been. He was an incompetent and a womanizer, and after a mere 9 years was forced to abdicate in favor of his 5-year-old son. There followed a decade of regency in which no one got to grips with the political turmoil and widespread rebellion, and it wasn't until the young prince was made emperor and perpetual defender of Brazil at the age of 15 that Brazil went on to enjoy a 50-year spell of prosperity. Here's Carmen Miranda.

Carmen Miranda, an Okekia Baiana thing. What is it the Baiana has? The young emperor Don Pedro II, Don Pedro II, though not without personal distinction, was simple, modest, and democratic. The prestige and progress of the nation was due to his enlightened statesmanship and insatiable intellectual curiosity. He once said that if he had not been an emperor, he would like to have been a schoolteacher. He pushed through the abolition of slavery against severe opposition from the slave owners, and with Argentina defeated Paraguay in a long and bloody war. But in spite of his benevolence and integrity, Don Pedro II was overthrown by a military coup in 1889 and banished to Europe. Since then, Brazil has been governed by the military for 5 to 10 year periods and elected governments with presidents, some able and some not so.

You heard two songs there written by the very expressive Lupicínio Rodrigues, with nuances from the south of Brazil, Felicidade, by the Quitandinha Quartet, and before that, Se é Verdade, If It's True, sung by Marlini. This next song was actually written by one of the members of the Quitandinha Quartet, a certain Luis Bonfá, who went on to play a significant part in the Bossa Nova movement. Here is Doris Monteiro, An Engano.

0: Doris Montero, An Engano, or Deception. I hope you've enjoyed the selection of music and will join me again next week for something different, something Brazilian. It's always a pleasure, and I look forward to it. Até a próxima.
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Good evening, one and all. Hope you're all very, very well on this warm evening. We'll be moaning like mad when it comes to December, how cold it is, won't we? But if you're going to want to take part in the show, then do call me, as Petula said. It's a number. What I'll do is, I know a lot of people haven't got a pad ready all the time, so I'm going to play a record, and immediately after this, I will give you our numbers where you can contact me. Alan in Poole. Now, this morning, I played loads of records with the word baby in the title. And it was going to work quite well, actually. You wouldn't be surprised the amount of songs there are with baby in the title. But anyhow, Alan and Paul suggested that in the first place. So well done, Alan, and thank you very much for that. And he's asked for Dion on the Dalmonts. Why must I be a teenager in love?

There we are. Why must I be a teenager in love? Was we ever? Of course we were. And that was for Alan down there in Poole in Dorset. And Karen would like Happy Birthday, Sweet 16 by the one and only Neil Sedaka.

There we are. Happy birthday, sweet 16. Any 30 years ago, Bobby boy? Yeah, it was, wasn't it? it's unbelievable. I can remember 16 as if it was a fortnight ago. I can't remember what happened a fortnight ago. That's the trouble, isn't it? Oh, I never give the numbers out, didn't I? That was what I was going to do. Yes, right. Here we go. 0800 014 1955. Stay again. 0800 014 1955. Or local line is 02392 481988. 02392 481988. Or if you're up to date on an email, studio@angelradio.uk. studio@angelradio.uk. So there we are, we're going on with that. Right. Time for my favourite is Salas Thalma in Gosport, and it's Gary and the Boys and Kiss Me Goodbye.

The only Angel Radio is the only place that would play something by Gary these days. I know it's coming. What was it? A young girl, 68. So we're coming 60 years ago when he first made it. But he's still going, believe it or not. Still going. Lovely. Now, can you imagine? I can't. Why someone would name their band Family Dog? D-O-double-G. I can never work this one out. But anyhow, Gareth in Newcastle likes them, and he's after A Way of Life by Family Dog. Here we are, Gareth.

There we are. For Gareth, up there in Newcastle. Have they had rain up there, haven't they, Gareth? We haven't had a bit down there, but right up there where you live, I was only going by the weather forecast. They seem to have had quite a bit of rain up there. Lovely. Right, this is a little bit special because this is going up to Harwich,

which I know, I used to know. I can't say I know it now. But this is for Stan and Sally, because it is their 55th wedding anniversary. I'm reading my own writing here. So I'll do shorthand, but it don't come out like it should do. 55th wedding anniversary. They've been married, known each other for 62 years, and they got married down there in the Epping Forest. And Sally's asked for Anita Harris and anniversary waltz, and Stan has asked for something as well, which I shall play afterwards. Here we go.

That was Anniversary Waltz for Sally, and because it's their 55th wedding anniversary today, Stan has asked me to play this especially for you, Sally.

there we are. That was especially for, well, Sally wanted Anita Harris, happy anniversary, because Stan and Sally have been married for 55 years, although they've known each other 62 years. And then as a surprise, Stan asked me to play As I Love You. So a very, very happy anniversary from all of us, Angel, and especially me. And there's going to be lots more anniversaries coming along in years to come. All the very best to you both. Thank you. Where am I? Everyone likes Jim Reeves, and I like this one especially because it's been suggested by Barry in Bedhampton. And I can remember this because when my grandchildren were young in the garden, I used to put this on and I used to dance with them all around the garden. And they used to, and now they're 14, 15 and 16, 12 and 14. They still love it. Here we go.

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1: 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Yeah, in the garden. Gosh. Terrible. No, they're lovely, actually. Yes, beautiful. What were they? Verity and Harry. That's it. Verity and Harry. Lovely. Right. That was for Barry in Bedhampton. And Margaret in Bedhampton wants the brilliant Spirit in the Sky.

for Margaret and Ben Hampton's Spirit in the Sky. I won't tell you what Barry said about that record, and Margaret, I'll get taken off air. I'm going to play one more and then we'll have a quiz. And this is for Bill in Brentford. Good evening, Bill. And he's asked, he tells me that Tony Bennett would have been 100 years old today. 100 years old. There we are. And last week I interviewed a chap who's 100 years old on Wednesday, Norman Pettit, who lives down off, I'm not allowed to give addresses, but he lives off of Loxway Road in Portsmouth. And he's 100 on Wednesday, and I went to interview him last week. Marvellous bloke. Do you know he was in the catering corps, and part of his duties at the end of the war was to feed 1,500 German prisoners of war. Yeah, up north of London. I can't remember the name of it now. But anyhow, so happy birthday, Norman, if you're listening in. But this is for Bill in Brentford and Tony Bennett. And this time, The Dream's on Me. Quiz after this.

There we are. Where was I? That was for Bill in Brentford. And Tony Bennett, of course, who's 100 years old, or would have been 100 years old today. This time to dream of you. 1960-61, that was. Right. Quiz. Sorry, I was doing something else there. I'm just lining a record up as well, the kickoff after the quiz. I'll just get that one there sorted. Lovely. Right, here we go then. Five questions, and I'm sure you'll get all these. Number one, who was the Carry On star who took over a pub in EastEnders television programme? Who was the Carry On star who took over the pub in the EastEnders TV programme? Do you know, I've never seen a full EastEnders in my life. I might have come in and it's on and I've just having a cup of tea and it's been on for 5 minutes, but I've never seen a whole episode of it. Right, number two. What were the names of the two daughters of King George VI? What were the names of the two daughters of King George VI? Number three, which king is supposed to have written the lyrics and possibly the music to Greensleeves? It's more of a legend than truth, but it's always supposed to have been written by this person, this king, who wrote Greensleeves. Number four, what is the fourth letter of the Greek alphabet? What is the fourth letter of the Greek alphabet? And number five, there are 10,080 seconds in what? There are 10,080 seconds in what? There we go. I'm sure you get them. Right, I'll wait to hear from you. Lovely. Right, Carol in Singleton. Good evening, Carol. Bit of a sad day for our Carol, because it would have been the silver wedding anniversary today, and her late husband, for her and her late husband Trevor, who passed away a few years ago. So we're thinking of you on this day, Carol. And this is your request by Doris Day and the beautiful I'll Never Stop Loving You. Quite right.

There we are. That was I'll Never Stop Loving You by Doris Day, and that was especially for Carol in Singleton, which would have been a wedding anniversary today, silver wedding anniversary, and that was in memory of her late husband, Trevor. Thank you very much for that. Terry One has asked for The Sundowners and The House of the Rising Sun.

Ah, there we are, House of the Rising Sun. I don't know if you listened to my programme last week. I was playing two different versions of the same song. And I played House of the Rising Sun from 1934, believe it or not. And then I think I've forgotten the name of the group. There was another group that recorded a version in late 69 and that was a hit in 1970. A real rock and real rock song. Anyhow. There we are. Good. That was for Terry One, wasn't it? Just go over. Yeah, that was for Terry One, the Sundowners. Arthur M. Bogner. Good evening, Arthur. He's asked for Terry Dean and a white sports coat. If I can find, I'll put on it. There she is. Lovely.

There we are, Terry Dean and a white sports coat. And that was for, I turned over two pages. Dear me, Bobby boy, what are you doing? I think it was for Arthur in Bognor, wasn't it? Yes, Arthur in Bognor. Apologies for that. Right, now next week I won't be here. Monday morning or Monday evening at the moment. As you know, I'm not going too much into detail. My wife fell over and broke her hip and she's been in hospital. And she's been home for a long time now, but she's still struggling. And I can't really leave the house just in case she falls over and there's no one there, because normally I've got her granddaughter, for want of a better phrase, babysitting for her. But she won't be next week. Because she's going on holiday, so I've got to stay at home because we haven't got no family down here. So unfortunately, I won't be here next week unless someone calls in and says I'll look after Ord for you. There we are. But next week, I don't know who will be here, or might be a recorded show. But anyhow, that's the position. Right, I'm going to read these quizzes again, and then it'll be time for Gene and Jeff from Basingstoke. Right, number one, who was the carry-on star who took over the pub in East Enders? Number two, what were the names of the two daughters of King George VI? Number three, which king in legend is supposed to have written the lyrics and possibly the music to Greensleeves? Legend has it, it was actually for Anne Boleyn, actually. Number four, what is the fourth letter of the Greek alphabet? And number five, there are 10,080 seconds in what? There are 10,080 seconds in what? Just divide A by B by C and you'll get there. Good. Right, Jeannie up there in Basingstoke has asked for Alan Price. And it was the Alan Price set, wasn't it? That was it. Simon Smith and the Amazing Dancing Bear. And Jeff has asked for If You Love Me by Brenda Lee. So here we go with Alan Price.

There we are, two on the trot there for Jeff and Jeannie up there in Basingstoke. And it was... I know what it was. So Alan Price set in Simon Smith and the Amazing Dancing Bear. And then it was If You Love Me by Brenda Lee. Lovely. Right, I'm going to give the answers so you can email or call in. You don't have to give the answers. You just say, I got 1, 2, 3, 4, 5. Okay? Good. The first one, who was the carry-on star who took over the pub in the EastEnders? It was Barbara Windsor, of course. Number two, what were the names of the two daughters of King George VI? Elizabeth and Margaret. Number three, which king is supposed to have written the lyrics and possibly the music of Greensleeves? Henry VIII. Number four, what is the fourth letter of the Greek alphabet? It's Delta. And number five, there are 10,080 seconds in what? That's 1 week, believe it or not. It's a week, that is. Lovely. Good. We'll push on. As I say, you can email or call in. Just say you got this, this, that, or the other, okay? Dave Down Under. He's not playing snooker tonight because his mate's babysitting his grandchildren. So... he's indoors listening to this, and it's Hollies and the brilliant He Ain't Heavy, He's My Brother.

There we are, for Day Down Under, that was, and in memory of his late brother, of course, and mine. I've been on the email, so I haven't got one lined up, so you have to excuse me one moment. Oh, great, it ain't come up. Right, hang on, let's have another go. Put it on this one. Change formats. That's the one. Here we go. This is for Adrian in Bognor. And it's the Supremes and Falling In and Out of Love. Nice choice, Adrian. Thank you very much. Here we go.

0: There we are. It appears I've missed a zero out on the quiz, and I've had a couple of people email me saying I was wrong. So number five, omit that one. So we say we've got four questions, so lots of people got them all. So I'll go through that in a moment. Right, we'll lose that. I was obviously typing indoors, and I don't know, I was just, eyes are not with it. I've got to find this one, because, is this, you remember the man from Uncle? Well, someone's asked for a song called Communications by Dave McCullum. You remember him? Ilya Kuryakin. I wonder if he remembered that. And it's for Jenny on Hailing Island. So have a listen to this.
1: I know, and his shoes, they're so cool.
2: Don't you just love his shirt?
3: Yes, I think it's silk.

With no time to spare is a man rowing upon a shoreless lake, never slowing the pace but never spying land. I am as most people, I suppose, lost, not knowing why. But I need to know.

0: I know. I'll go and see what men have done before me in the past. In case there's one who wrote or drew or painted, perhaps in fun, a moment of his life that gave him pause. Who knows? The answer may lie in the heat of the sun.
1: I saw him with Marlene at the movie.
2: I saw him with Pat at the store. Pat's a blonde.
3: I'm a blonde. Can I get a date with him? Do you really think I could?
2: Oh, holy

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And then, and only then, could you get through to me. And then, if all is well, we'd make a date. But not now, you see, I really have to go. So would you girls mind stepping off my motorcycle?

Well, there we are. I'm not too sure about that. But anyhow, there was Elia Kuryakin, wasn't it? As we used the name, David McCullum, and he was in The Great Escape, wasn't he? Got machine gunned on the station. Yeah, terrible. Anyhow, there we are. That was for Jenny on Hailing Island. And before that, that was Falling in and Out of Love for Adrian in Bognor. Right. Right, let's go here. Alan in Orpington. Good evening, Alan. And he's asked for Bert Kampfelt and Blue Moon.

There we are, Bert Kampfelt and Blue Moon. That one goes there, that one goes there. That was for Alan in Orpington. Thank you, Alan. Marion in London. I don't know who she likes more than anyone, but I think it might be Billy Fury, of course. And she's asked for

Ah, bye bye. That was from my Billy Fury. That was from Marion in London. Thank you. Now we got another wedding anniversary yesterday. Fred and Pat up there in Southfields, just the other side of Wimbledon from here. And 57 years yesterday. 57 years. You could say that, but he was a taxi driver. You know what that means, don't you? Shift work. So the same as I was, and not a taxi driver, but on the railway. And you're not married the same as everyone else when you count up the amount of time you're at home. Is that right, Fred? I think you're right. Anyhow, they've asked for a very special song for them. Why Did I Choose You? Barbara Streisand.

Lovely, especially for Fred and Pat up there in Southfield's 57th wedding anniversary yesterday. And congratulations, and why did I choose you, Barbara? And you've got to say Streisand. Barbara Streisand. I just had a phone call from Wen. I'm so glad you said Streisand. Thank you, Wen. Right, pushing on. Tony in Fareham. Good evening, Tone. He's asked for the great Tom Jones.

There we are, the great Tom Jones. And that was for Tony in Fareham, Green Green Grass of Home. Right, quiz answers. I don't know what I did wrong. Well, I do know what I did wrong. Complete typo there, so ignore number five. And those that got three, I'm saying they're getting four. So here we go. Sylvia in Biggin Hill got four. Fred and Pat got four. Jenny and Haleen got four. Carol Storrington got three. Gareth in Newcastle got four. Neil in Santa Monica got three. And thank you, Neil. And thank you for your bits and pieces, Neil. I'll follow it up. Alan in Orpington got four. Jan and Gary in Wales got four. Pete in Emsworth got four. Harry in Havant got four. Dave in Waterlooville got four. And Mike in Farnington got four. Lovely. Right. What time is it? No, God, it's 9 o'clock. Time's gone, isn't it? Just gone. Good. Rolling Ray. Good evening, Roland Ray. He said, yeah, it's a bit rare, this one. It certainly is, Ray, but we found it. And it's Gene Vincent, and I flipped.

there we are, for Roland Ray. Gene Vincent and I flipped. Right, but let me have a quick quiz. Well, I've got 5 minutes. I wish. Right, here we go. I'll check these, make sure I do apologise about that last one. As I say, a big typo there. Right, I've checked all these. Number one, for all you people that travelled, this is, in which city would you be standing on the Spanish Steps? In what city would you be standing on the Spanish Steps? Number two, the Little Mermaid statue is located in which city? Well, on the edge of the city, really, isn't it? The Little Mermaid statue is located in which city? Number three, what part of the human body is at full size when we are born? What part of the human body is at full size when we are born? Number four, Operation Overlord was the code name for what invasion? Operation Overlord was the code name for what invasion? And number five, who crossed the Alps with his elephants to go to war with the Romans? Who crossed the Alps with his elephants to go to war with the Romans? Good, lovely. Right, Gary and Jan, they've asked for... what have you asked for? I've got it here. Ain't no mountain high enough.

Oh, dear me. Sorry, on the phone. There we are. Ain't No Mountain High Enough. That was for Jan and Gary in Wales. Thank you very much. This is for Wendy up there in Norwich. Elvis Presley.

Sorry, folks, was on two phones there. That was for Wendy. I've asked, asked for this, and I can't find the person who's singing it. You have to excuse me. I'm going to play something so I can get myself organised. So I've been on the phones and. Is Jim Reeves and Anita Kerr.

There we are. I'm trying to find the person who sang this. I know who sang it. I'm trying to find it. Here we go, back again. Dooby dooby dooby doo. Now we'll have to go over there. This is for Elizabeth in Farnborough. And that's not for Elizabeth in Farnborough. This is, and it's Patsy Cline.

Now we are. That was for Elizabeth in Farnborough. Thank you, Elizabeth, for that. This is Chris Barber.

There we are. Right, I'll read these questions again. I can't remember if I've done them twice. I've been so busy here. Number one, in what city would you be standing on the Spanish Steps? Number two, the Little Mermaid statue is located in which city? Number three, what part of the human body is at full size when we are born? Number four, Operation Overlord was the code name for what invasion? And number five, who crossed the Alps with his elephants to go to war with the Romans? There we are. You don't have to give me the names, the answers. Just say you got 3, 4, 5, 2, 3, 4, 5, or whatever. Right. Dave from Waterlooville called and he said, Bob, he said, this morning you played all those records with Baby in the title. And I must admit, I did like Bobby Darin singing Babyface. Here we go then, especially for you.

There we are, Babyface. Yes, this morning, you know, every song title had baby in it. And last week, I wasn't too sure if it worked. I was playing songs from then and songs from the 60s with a completely different arrangement. I'm not too sure if it worked, but one or two people said it did. But this morning, I played all them song titles with baby in the title, right back to 1934. Up to 69, and without being conceited, I thought it was rather good, actually. Yeah, it worked nice. Where are we going? Dave from Fareham. Bob, going back a few years, I wonder if you could play Ambrose and his orchestra. Isn't this a lovely day?

clouds broke, they broke, and oh, what a break for me. I can see the sun up high, though we're caught in the storm. I can see where

Da-da-da-da-da. Lovely. There we are. That was for Dave in Fareham. Jace, last quiz. I forgot to mention Jeff and Jeannie in Basingstoke. They've got four. Sorry about that, Jeff. And Late Jace got two. And Late Jace has been on. As you know, Late Jace is a great fan of film themes. And he's asked me to play the theme music from Captain Clegg in 1962. This it goes on for about 7 minutes, but I found an abridged version or edited version. And it starred Peter Cushing, Yvonne Romain, Patrick Allen and Oliver Reed. Here we are, and Jace, especially for you.

There we are. That was for Jace, Captain Clegg theme music. And good. God, it's past nine. Time go. Right. I'll give the answers to that last quiz. In which city would you be standing on the Spanish Steps? You'd be in Rome. Number two, the Little Mermaid statue is located in which city? That's Copenhagen or Copenhagen, whatever you like to pronounce it. Number three, what part of the human body is at full size when we are born? That's eyes, believe it or not. Number four, Operation Overlord was the code name for what invasion? And that was D-Day. And number five, who crossed the Alps with his elephants to go to war? It was Hannibal. Good. So send your answers in or call in, and you don't, as I say, you don't have to give me the answers. Just let me know. 2, 3, 4, 5. Lovely. Who we got now? I do like this. This is a Shadows number for Dave in Haven, and I think it's one of the Shad's best.

Brilliant. Do you know what I do? I've got two drum kits indoors, an acoustic one and an electric drum kit. And I do love playing to that track. It certainly gets the old wrist going. So that's good. That was from Mike in Havant and the Guitar Tango. Right, Mike in Borden, which we don't get many calls from, but Mike's called in from Borden. Hello, it's gone. Screen's gone. There it is, back again. And he said, Bob, we don't have many Vera Lynn numbers. I wonder if you'd like to play the Harbour Lights, because apparently that was... the chap that wrote it was based down in Portsmouth, and there's a pub there, still there, along the Southampton Road, called the Harbour Lights. And this is Vera Lynn's version from 1937.

Lovely. That was Sir Mike in Borden and Berlin, the Harbour Lights. Another call from Joe and had a call from Joe, and he said, as you know, it's I've already mentioned it was Tony Bennett's 100th birthday today, and is there any chance of playing If I Ruled the World? Of course there is, Joe.

Lovely. Tony Bennett, 100 today. And thanks for Joe in London. Don't say what part, for letting us know. Right, we'll play one more, and then we'll give the name check on the quiz. This is Pat Boone.

0: There we are, Pat Boone, and Love Letters in the Sand. Right, Jason Four. Good. Right, here we go. Name check. Pat and Bill in London got Pat and Bill of Higham Park in London. Ray and Pat got 4. Rolling Ray got 5. Jeff and Jeannie got 4. Alan and Orpington got 5. Jeff and Jeannie, that was another Jeff, wasn't it? Yeah, Jeff and Jeannie from Basildon got 4. Neil from Santa Monica, go in the corner, he got 1. Phil and Sue in Ashford got 5. Dave in Waterlooville got 5. Mike in Hammond got 4. Pete in Emsworth got 5. June called me up and she said, I've only got 2. So I went through them with her, asking the questions direct, one-to-one, rather than what's the name. And she got 5, without a hint. She got 5, our June. Well done, June. And late Jace got 4. So, well done there. Pat Kirkwood. Does anybody remember Pat Kirkwood? She's here. If I Loved You.
1: If I Loved You.

0: Oh, that was a bit abrupt, wasn't it? Yeah. Anyhow, Mike from Waterlooville just called in. Bob, he said, I haven't heard this for years, from 1969, and it's Kenny Rogers and the First Edition, and Ruby, Don't Take Your Love to Town. Here we are then, especially for you.
1: You've painted up

Right, that's a good name, that, because I know people like to hear the last number. Thank you very much for taking part in tonight. It's absolutely fantastic again. 2.5 hours of requests and songs and quiz answers, lots of quiz answers. Sorry about one or two delays getting back to the microphone now. It does get so busy. If anyone wants to, as I said this morning, like to have a go at being a receptionist, do contact Angel Radio. And I'm sure they'd love to take you on. But you have to have a bit of training because it is a bit busy out there. Thank you, Patricia and Michael, for sponsoring the show. And can I just say best of luck to everyone. And I wish you all a very good night. Happy anniversary to our two couples who I mentioned. And I'll see you. No, I won't see you next week. Not at the moment, I won't. But hopefully the following week. So good night all, and God bless. Bye-bye.

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3: Hello, Angel listeners. 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And I guess you'll remember this first tune from An American in Paris. Gene Kelly and George Guitari sing "Swonderful."
4: Wonderful.

I wonder, was that Gene or George giving us a little whistle earlier on? Well, now, from the Harvey Girls, we have Judy Garland on the Atchison, Topeka.

Well, I only gave you the Atchison, Topeka, but Judy added the Santa Fe. And now we have Gordon McRae and, oh, what a beautiful morning from Oklahoma.

Gordon McRae enjoying a beautiful morning. And yet another film that proved very popular was Singing in the Rain. And from that, let's hear Debbie Reynolds and Gene Kelly with You Are My Lucky Star.

0: It truly was the golden age of Hollywood, but another one was Calamity Jane, starring Doris Day, and she just blew in from the Windy City.
1: I just blew in from the Windy City. The Windy City is mighty pretty, but they ain't

that was Calamity Jane, Doris Day. Our next tune comes from Kismet, starring Victor Moan, and here he sings Night of My Nights.

And our vocalist there was Vic Damone. And now from Pal Joey, starring Rita Hayworth, Kim Novak and Frank Sinatra, who would like us to know, there's a small hotel.

A Small Hotel with Old Blue Eyes. And to close, I'd like you to hear one from that super film South Pacific. So goodbye everyone from Pat at Angel Radio, and here's Ken Darby, who's sure there's nothing like a dame.

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It's that time in the week once again where we indulge ourselves in all kinds of vintage and nostalgic music. Hello, this is Duncan Barks. It's time for another session of After Hours. And getting us started this week, we turn the clock back to the year of 1899.

It's not often you hear a piece of music that was recorded in 1899, but it's what we do here on After Hours. Scott Joplin, very much the king of ragtime, and that was his most popular composition, Maple Leaf Rag, which sold over 1 million sheet music versions in the course of his lifetime. And it gets After Hours well and truly underway for another week. Good to have you along. My name is Duncan. I'm here with all kinds of vintage and nostalgic music, the swingers, the crooners, a little jazz, and a few surprises along the way. Every week, an Ella Fitzgerald song, also a Frank Sinatra song, and a couple of nostalgia nugget questions as well. It's all coming up here on After Hours.

the drinks and the laughs are on me. Pardon me, but I gotta run.

One of the great crooners, Jack Jones, and you heard Angel Eyes before that, Chet Atkins on the guitar. An album that came out in 1960 entitled Teensville that was designed to reach a teenage audience. You heard Chet Atkins doing a song that was first released by Ralph Flanagan and his orchestra in 1952, but the version you heard from Chet Atkins of Hot Toddy coming out in January 1960. Good to have you along this week. My name is Duncan. And I'm here with all kinds of vintage and nostalgic music, of course, every week, a Frank Sinatra selection, an Ella Fitzgerald selection, and we also have a couple of nostalgia nugget questions, just to see how good your general knowledge is. Most weeks, the questions are themed. There is a theme, there is a connection this week. I shall tell you exactly what it is after Lena Horne.

the great Lena Horne, and I wish I was back in my baby's arms here on After Hours, the radio show that guarantees you all kinds of vintage and nostalgic music, and every week a couple of nostalgia nugget questions, often with a theme. The theme this week, places and locations in the United States of America. Places and locations in the USA. Question number one coming up after another great crooner. This is Billy Eckstine.

0: He was blessed with such a deep and rich voice, almost operatic bass baritone, Billy Eckstine, you heard there, and his version of the song Tenderly. Let me give you nostalgia nugget question number one. As always, both questions this week for fun. The answer coming up a little bit later on. The connection this week is all to do with places and locations in the USA, in the United States of America. Here is question number one. Which US state is home to Miami? I'm looking for the name of the US state that is home to Miami. That is question number one. Keep your powder dry. A repeat of the question and the answer coming up a little bit later on. I need to sort out this week's Frank Sinatra selection. Whilst I do that, time to stand to attention.
1: Tropical climes for a certain times of day, when all the citizens retire to take their clothes off and perspire, it's one of those rules the greatest fools obey, because the sun is far too sultry and one must avoid its ultraviolet ray. The natives grieve when the white men leave their huts, because they're obviously, definitely nuts. Mad dogs and Englishmen go out in the midday sun. The Japanese don't care to, the Chinese wouldn't dare to. Hindus and Argentines sleep firmly from 12 to 1. But Englishmen detest our siesta. In the Philippines they have lovely screens to protect you from the glare. In the Malay states there are hats like plates which the Britishers won't wear. At 12 noon the natives swoon and no further

such a surprise for the Eastern eyes to see. But though the English are effete, they're quite impervious to heat. When the white man rides, every native hides in glee. Because the simple creatures hope he will impale his soul a topi on a tree. It seems such a shame when the English claim the earth, that they give rise to such hilarity and mirth. Mad dogs and Englishmen go out in the midday sun. The toughest Burmese bandit can never understand it. In Rangoon, the heat of noon is just what the natives shun. They put the Scotch or rye down and lie down. In a jungle town where the sun beats down to the rage of man and beast, the English garb of the English Saab merely gets a bit more creased.

Marvellous, Noel Coward, of course, and Mad Dogs and Englishmen here on After Hours. Every week, a guaranteed Frank Sinatra song with our Frank Sinatra selection. This week, it comes from an album, the third and final album collaboration between Frank and the arranger and conductor Billy May. The two previous albums that they worked on together, Come Fly With Me and also Come Dance With Me. The name of the third album, Come Swing With Me. And it's from this particular album we play you this week's Sinatra selection.

It's got that unique swinging sound that was always the case when Frank Sinatra worked alongside Billy May. The album Come Swing With Me, arranged and conducted by Billy May, Frank Sinatra of course on the vocals, and their version of that old Black Magic. This week's Frank Sinatra selection still to come. This week's choice from the great Ella Fitzgerald, that's coming up shortly as well. But let me give you the answer to Nostalgia Nugget question.

number one that has been running. Which US state is home to Miami? Which US state is home to Miami? The answer I'm looking for, Florida. Florida is the state where you will find Miami. That is Nostalgia Nugget question number one. Question number two still to come.

the fabulous Louis Jordan and a trip to the Saturday Night Fish Fry here on After Hours. Before that, Ray Charles and I Can't Stop Loving You, as we continue to play the very finest vintage and nostalgic music. My name is Duncan. I'm here this time every week with a big pile of records, in some cases going back to 1899, as you might have heard at the start of this week's show. We also have some nostalgia nugget questions, and still to come, this week's Ella Fitzgerald selection. Ahead of both of those, a song from the Everlys.

Crying in the Rain, the Everly Brothers, here on After Hours. Time for Nostalgia Nugget question number two. The theme this week, both questions to do with places in the United States of America. Earlier we learnt that Florida is the US state that is home to Miami. That was question number one. Here comes question number two. If I was in Times Square in America, which city would I be in? If I was in Times Square in America, which city would I be in? That is the second question, Nostalgia Nugget question number two. As always, no need to contact the radio station. The answer coming up a little bit later on. Talking of a little bit later on, we still have this week's Ella Fitzgerald song to play for you. We'll do that after Count Basie and his orchestra.

Of course you know the tune, the James Bond film Goldfinger, and a rather jazzy version of that particular theme, courtesy of Count Basie and his orchestra, here on After Hours. Time for this week's Ella Fitzgerald selection. It's a song that was written by Irving Berlin for the 1935 film Top Hat, where it was introduced by Fred Astaire, in the scene where he and Ginger Rogers' characters are caught in a gazebo during a rainstorm. The name of the song, Isn't This a Lovely Day? Here comes Ella Fitzgerald's version.

Magical, I think you will agree. This week's Ella Fitzgerald selection from an album that came out in 1958, entitled Ella Fitzgerald Sings the Irving Berlin Songbook, and you heard Isn't This a Lovely Day here on After Hours. Time to recap Nostalgia Nugget question number two. It's all to do with the United States of America this week. Both are questions to do with the USA. Question number two sounds like this. If I was in Times Square in America, which city would I be in? If I was standing in Times Square in America, which US city would I be in? That is Nostalgia Nugget question number two. The answer coming up after Peggy Lee and the classic song Fever.

nostalgia nugget question number two. I've been asking you this. If I was in Times Square in America, which city would I be in? If I was in Times Square, I would be in New York City. New York City, the answer I was looking for nostalgia nugget question number two. I glance at the clock and I realise we're almost out of time for this week, so thank you very much for hanging around for the last 60 minutes or so. I am back same time next week with more vintage and nostalgic music, and we're going to play out with an absolute classic jazz track, courtesy of Stan Tracy from the Under Milk Wood album that came out in the mid-1960s, featuring Stan Tracy on the piano, Bobby Wellens on the tenor sax, Jeff Klinn on double bass, and Jackie Dugan on drums. This piece of music is entitled No Good Boyo. Until next time, thank you very much for listening.

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The stars of Hollywood are dancing under the swaying palms of the world-famous Coconut Grove in the Ambassador Hotel, Los Angeles. Let us transport you now to that popular rendezvous where we shall hear Jimmy Greer and his greater all-star Coconut Grove Orchestra. Maybe we passed by riches, beauty, and charm, but they are all present when Margaret Lawrence sings, "We Met Love."

Time to close up, wind the cat and put out the clock. But listen just once more to Donald Novus. He tells us what happens when the rest of the crowd goes home.

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Why, sitting in the movies.

0: Here I go again on the Parlophone label, one of a string of hits for the Hollies in 1964. And it's got us up and started. Hello, welcome. I'm Ruth Bradshaw.
1: And hello from me. I'm Keith Bradshaw. It's great to be here again. And I hope you can stay with us for the next 2 hours. I really do hope so, because here we go again. At the end of the day, I suppose, it's up to you.

0: It's Up to You, a 1963 hit for the artist formerly known as Ricky Nelson. That was American recording star Rick Nelson. He formally dropped the Y on his 21st birthday in May 1961. And, well, interesting, Glen Campbell played guitar and backing vocals on that track.
1: Yes, before he made a name for himself as a solo artist, he performed as a sessions man, didn't he? He's part of the Wrecking Crew for a while.
0: Yeah, he was.
1: Well, we're staying in America for this next one, a big American hit from that great girl group, the Shirelles. You might well know a version by the Beatles a little better. This is their hit version of Baby, It's You.

0: with music by Burt Bacharach. That was the Shirelles and Baby It's You from 1961. The song was a regular feature of the Beatles' early stage act, and it appears on their first LP, Please Please Me.
1: Yes, remember it well.
0: I do.
1: Yeah. And over there, standing in the shadows of love, we have the Four Tops.

0: Well, we're up and running good and proper now. Let me officially welcome you to another edition of 60s Music Memories, as I always do at this point. I hope you're feeling well, and if you're not particularly on the bright side, I hope our music can cheer you up somewhat. And Ruthie, we're into August now, aren't we?
1: And, yes, we are. Yeah, the summer this year is just flying by.
0: It's flying by, isn't it? Yes, June, July, the early parts of summer. Distant memory all of a sudden. But never mind, we crack on, don't we? Life is for living, let's enjoy. And that was music to enjoy. Tamla Motown Gold, the Four Tops with their big hit, Standing in the Shadows of Love.
1: It's classic B-side next, and this week we're flipping over the sounds of California with the Beach Boys. California Girls was the big hit. This is the B-side.

0: flipping records. That's what we do with the B-side feature. We flipped over the big hit for the Beach Boys, California Girls. And on the B-side there, Let Him Run Wild.
1: That's exactly what I do.
0: With reference to what?
1: With you. Just Let Him Run Wild. Well, as you've probably noticed, dear listener.
0: your favourite husband. Thank you very much. I do appreciate the freedom.
1: Exactly. Well, if that was one of your theme songs, the next is, it could be one of our theme songs, Going Back. We're constantly going back, aren't we?
0: We certainly are.
1: This time, it's Dusty Springfield.

0: Dusty Springfield and Going Back, a Carole King and Jerry Goffin song and a top 10 hit from 1966.
1: And there have been a few versions of that, haven't they? I think the Byrds did it and had a hit with it.
0: It's a wonderful song.
1: Lovely, isn't it?
0: Beautifully sung by Dusty. Very poignant.
1: Absolutely. Very moving. Thank you. Now, in a loose moment, I decided to scan the UK charts for this week back in August 69, that summer of 69. And at number 19, I found this.

0: Roy Wood with his own song and his own band, The Move. That was Curly, and it peaked at number 12.
1: Yes, and it's a 60s hit that includes a recorder, a musical instrument that, like every other, I failed to master.

0: That's trumpet maestro Herb Alpert with the Tijuana Brass, and This Guy's in Love with You. Do you remember a performer called Bob Blackman?
1: No.
0: No, he used to come on stage and his act consisted simply of singing Mule Train whilst belting himself on the head with a tin tray.
1: That's why I don't remember
0: it. For sound effects. And that was it, really. It's quite amazing. I can't believe it. He must have injured himself. But never mind, it was very effective. Those Bob Blackman, those were the days.

0: Well, we're at the height of the holiday season, and well, because of the lovely weather England's been enjoying this year, it's been the perfect time to go camping.
1: Oh, yes.
0: No soggy tents, washed out campsites. I mean, I hope I haven't jinxed your trip, if that's what you're planning.
1: Yes, Carry On Camping. Well, that, yeah. That was a great film.
0: Yeah, well, it was in the 60s, really, that there was this huge change in our holiday habits. I mean, we have the growth of caravanning and camping holidays. It was provided a happy alternative, I think, to the traditional boarding house or hotel.
1: You know, I could never imagine my mum and dad wanting to go camping.
0: No, they're a different
1: generation.
0: Well, yeah. And in fact, I know you used to do quite a lot of camping. I'm sure we'll see some pictures at some point. But camping gear from the 60s was quite a lot different to what's on offer today.
1: Oh, yes.
0: What about the tents? What were they made from in the 60s?
1: I think they were like canvas, weren't they? Ex-army, ex-military sort of equipment more than anything.
0: Yeah.
1: And which just absorbed all the wet and dried out very slowly, very heavy.
0: And, of course, you needed bulky poles, didn't you?
1: Yeah, absolutely. Those strong poles just to hold them up. So it was all very heavy to carry around, unlike today.
0: Nowadays, yeah, you've got these nylon and polyester fabrics for the tents. They resist the weather and they dry quickly. And, of course, they fold up really compactly. And aluminium fiberglass supports offer strength. I think we lent you a tent once.
1: You did, yes, only I forgot to take the poles.
0: That was a problem.
1: It wasn't the most comfortable night of sleeping.
0: Well, talking of sleeping, what about sleeping bags?
1: Oh, they'd be very different these days to what they used to be. You know, the fibres are very different, aren't they?
0: Well, they used cotton insulation that lost warmth in damp weather and obviously weighed a lot.
1: Ideal for the Lake District.
0: Yeah. Nowadays, sleeping bags incorporate down or synthetic fibres. They trap the heat and they compress very easily, don't they, for storage. Mm-hmm. And did you used to carry a backpack?
1: Oh, yes, always. You'd have to have some sort of rucksack, wouldn't you? But, you know, I didn't do a great deal of day-to-day camping, if you know what I mean, on the move, where you carried absolutely everything.
0: Well, if you did, you'd have this backpack with an external metal frame.
1: Yes, I remember those. They were very heavy.
0: Nowadays, there's internal frames that follow your natural posture and distribute weight more evenly.
1: Yes, good luck following my natural posture.
0: Yeah, well, padded straps, breathable back panels, you know, comfort during long hikes. Oh, those were the days when these didn't exist. And what about if you were walking and camping and moving on, you'd have to take your cookware.
1: You'd have to take all your pans and pots and kettles and things, wouldn't you? Yes. I mean, you always have those when you're camping anyway, but if you're on the move, you want them to be as lightweight as possible.
0: Yeah, then they were usually made from steel or cast aluminium.
1: And oh, my goodness.
0: Heated slowly, very bulky.
1: Yeah.
0: And, of course, today you've got titanium and, well, aluminium anodized aluminium.
1: That's
0: there
1: right,
0: you are.
1: Yeah.
0: That heat rapidly resists damage.
1: Yeah.
0: And you've got these nesting sets.
1: Yeah, perhaps that's why I bought a bull worker. Do you remember bull workers? They were amazing things.
0: Well, yeah, so you'd up your muscles in order, you know, you could carry all this stuff.
1: Exactly, it didn't work.
0: And, of course, you need light.
1: Yes.
0: Lighting.
1: Yeah,
0: what would you...
1: In those days,
0: well, yeah,
1: I suppose you'd,
0: those days,
1: you'd
0: 60s,
1: you'd have a torch, wouldn't you, or something, or even a gas lantern,
0: which required sort of kerosene or white gas, and of course you needed to monitor them rather carefully.
1: Oh yes, otherwise you tend to go up in flames if you're not careful. Yeah. If you knocked it over, there could be a real problem.
0: Nowadays you've got modern LED lights.
1: Oh yes, very
0: operate
1: nice.
0: On batteries,
1: yep.
0: And well, without open flames.
1: Yep.
0: And what about water?
1: I remember you'd have those big, rigid canteen things, wouldn't you? Like that, just like the army on the move. Yeah.
0: Now, of course, very you've heavy. Got collapsible bottles and reservoir packs.
1: Right. Yeah, lightweight plastic and all sorts of
0: PVC. So easy, isn't it?
1: Yeah.
0: You'll have to go camping again.
1: Oh, yes, I'm getting the bug nearly.
0: Navigation.
1: Oh, well, you'd have to be good, you know, if you're on the move and in unknown territory, you'd have to be good at, not orienteering, compass work. And
0: paper map.
1: I love maps, but I love looking at maps.
0: To keep it covered in case it got wet.
1: Yeah, but I used to do a bit of leading in the mountains, and so I was quite good at compass work at one point.
0: Yes.
1: I think I've forgotten it all now.
0: I think you have.
1: Yeah.
0: Led us down the garden path on many occasions.
1: These days it's a GPS, isn't it? Like on your phone and everything. They have these apps, which is amazing. Yeah.
0: But of course, sometimes if you're in a particular location, you can't get that signal, can you?
1: No.
0: So you'd still need...
1: defies the odds, so you still need to have a compass and work like that.
0: Yeah. And of course, rain. It was always a problem when you were camping, wasn't it?
1: Well, particularly in the UK, absolutely. Yeah, too right, if you're going to the Lake District or Scotland or Wales, wherever. Yeah.
0: Nowadays... I mean,
1: the gear would be very different back then.
0: All the camping shops, mountain shops that cope...
1: it's big business, isn't it?
0: Isn't it, Joseph?
1: The variety of goods.
0: Yeah,
1: that
0: you've got loads of different materials and fabrics.
1: It's very lightweight, isn't it?
0: Very lightweight.
1: Flicks the moisture
0: breathable,
1: off.
0: Breathable, waterproof.
1: Yeah, exactly.
0: Jackets and pants.
1: They used to be very heavy, didn't they, the waterproofs that you had to carry? And they didn't dry easily.
0: Lots of layers today make it easy, don't they? And, of course, first aid kits. That's an essential when you're camping.
1: Too true. But I imagine they're very different now.
0: Yeah, well, normally you'd just have basic bandages, wouldn't you? Antiseptics.
1: You would.
0: But modern kits, you've got compact packaging and compression wraps, blister pads, emergency blankets, all sorts of things.
1: And the other essential you haven't mentioned yet is boots, isn't it?
0: Oh, gosh,
1: boots, they are very different today. They should be very heavy.
0: Stiff, leather.
1: Yeah.
0: Required sort of, you had to break them in.
1: Yes, you did.
0: You were always told, don't ever wear new boots if you're going on a long walk.
1: You used to walk on the pavements, didn't you, before you went on your walk in your new boots to break them in.
0: Yeah. Nowadays you've got cushioned soles and breathable fabrics and, and designs that very quickly adapt to natural movement. Well, if you're going camping, does it inspire you again, Keith?
1: Let me think about that one. Yes, okay. Well, if you're going camping, well, good luck with that. Enjoy it. If you're going to San Francisco, as someone once said, be sure to wear some flowers in your hair.

0: full title is San Francisco, with brackets, Be Sure to Wear Some Flowers in Your Hair. That was Scott McKenzie in the Flowers in Your Hair song. The idea of a floral adornment on your head never really caught on with me.
1: No, you don't have that much hair to sort of.
0: Well, I do. I'm thankful I still have hair. I would look ridiculous with
1: it. Still got a full head of hair.
0: Yeah, it'd be silly with a chrysanthemum in it, wouldn't it? Or something like that.
1: Put it behind your ear. I'd like to see that. I'll send you a picture.
0: Well, and dance the bolero or something.
1: No, now listen, Keith.
0: Thank you.
1: I couldn't live without your love.
0: Oh, really?
1: No comment. Here's Petula Clark.
0: It's too late.

0: A song written by Tony Hatch and Jackie Trent, who were a bit of an item, as they say, in celebrity circles back in 1966. I Couldn't Live Without Your Love by Petula Clark, backed by The Breakaways. Are you listening, John Hardy? Made number six in 66.
1: Yes, he loves the backing groups, doesn't he? Yeah,
0: very much
1: our
0: so.
1: Friend John.
0: BBs.
1: Yes. Well, it's instrumental time now, and this is a familiar theme tune. Over time, it's been used by several radio stations and DJs in the UK. Do you remember this?

0: the very talented French musician and composer Mark Wirtz composed and produced that familiar track. It's our featured instrumental for this week.
1: Yes, and it's called A Touch of Velvet, A Sting of Brass, and it's credited to Mood Mosaic, and it featured even more notable English backing singers, the Ladybirds. Well, now look out, it's Marvin and Mary.

0: This is 60s Music Memories with Keith and Ruth Bradshaw. And that record was on Tamla Motown. And you'll find it on a 1964 album of duets simply called Together. I think, Ruth, you featured that at one time.
1: Yeah, I did.
0: Yeah, the singers are Mary Wells and Marvin Gaye, two of our favourite Tamla voices, Once Upon a Time.
1: And in the charts this week in August 1966, this next track was at number one.

0: The Trogs with their chart topper with A Girl Like You.
1: And next, a song from that great EP, Magical Mystery Tour. It is, of course, The Beatles.

0: a very familiar Lennon McCartney song about a solitary figure, the one named in the title, who is not understood by others, but is actually wise. A bit like me, really, I think. Anyway, the fool...
1: You mean you're not understood, but you're actually wise?
0: Underneath it all, yes.
1: Yeah. Oh, well, time will tell.
0: Yes, that's the fool on the hill.
1: Moving on quickly. 50s flashback now, and a single from Lonnie Donegan and his Skiffle group. It was written by Lonnie. It's a story song, and it makes quite a claim, as in, nobody loves like an Irishman.

0: All the way from 1957, our 50s flashback, Lonnie Donegan and Nobody Loves Like an Irishman. And I wouldn't know about that.
1: Thank goodness.
0: Not being Irish, so thank you.
1: No, you're not. 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Now, here's the Everly Brothers.

0: Top 20 hit in 1962 for Don and Phil, the Everly Brothers. 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
1: Oh dear, well that's as well. 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
0: And I-

0: 3 minutes of Motown Magic, a joint soul single from two supergroups combined, Diana Ross and the Supremes with The Temptations, with I'm Gonna Make You Love Me, a huge international hit in early 69.
1: Brilliant. And next up, from earlier in our decade, it's the one and only Billy Fury, I Will.

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0: It lasts for just under 2 minutes, and it's a debut hit for the Small Faces. Their take on Doris Troy's What You Gonna Do About It.
1: What You Gonna Do About It? Well, next I'm going to play a Tamla Motown song that was a hit in America, but I don't think it was released as a single over here. The Marvelettes.

0: 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An interesting concept.
1: Well, it is. I'd say a big yes to that if it involves those very smug trophy hunters who go around shooting elephants and lions and giraffes and posting pictures on social media, you know, with one foot on the body of their prey. Well, that's just a mini rant from me. Better move on. Craig Douglas.

0: When My Little Girl Is Smiling.
1: Nice. And next, a British band that started out at a hairdressing salon in Hackney, London. They consisted of salon owner Martin Murray, two friends, and salon assistant, who was Anne Honey Lantry. She was on drums. And they became the Honeycombs, and they had a million seller with their first record. This one.

0: The Honeycombs and Have I the Right? And now,
1: Ruth Bradshaw's album of the week.
2: My album this week is entitled Tops With Me by Helen Shapiro. Of course, while Helen, she was still a teenager in the early 60s, and she was one of Britain's most successful female singers, with a voice described by AllMusic as possessing the maturity and sensibilities of someone far beyond their teen years. She recorded two 1961 UK chart toppers. Do you know what those were, Keith?
0: I do.
2: And they were?
0: Oh, they were Walking Back to Happiness.
2: Yes.
0: And You Don't Know.
2: Correct. And that was when she was just 14 years old.
0: And I saw her then at Morecambe Winter Gardens.
2: Really?
0: Yes.
2: In when? 1961?
0: Well, around about that time, yes. She's good.
2: Well, Tops With Me is her debut album, released in 1962, and was her most successful album, reaching number two in the UK albums chart. And she was accompanied by Martin Slavin and his orchestra. And as the title suggests, it comprised cover versions of songs which had already been hit singles for other artists, Top Pops, or simply Tops in the slang of the day. These include songs like Little Devil, Will You Love Me Tomorrow, Beyond the Sea, Lipstick on Your Collar, I Love You, Sweet Nothings. Well, my first choice is this familiar track, given rather different treatment. Lover.

0: Because They're Young. Well, that was written by Aaron Schroeder and Don Costa and Wally Gold. And, of course, well, we know it better as...
1: Well, as an instrumental by Duane Eddy, it was a huge hit, wasn't it?
0: It was.
1: Without words.
0: It appeared on his 1960 album, A Million Dollars Worth of Twang. Well, did you like Helen's version?
1: Yeah, it's very powerful, wasn't it?
0: Yeah, it is. Very early 60s.
1: Brilliant.
0: Well, my second choice...

Well, you'll remember, I think, that this song, You Got What It Takes, was a 1959 single by Marv Johnson, which in the US reached number 2 on the Black Singles Chart and number 10 on the Billboard Hot 100 early in 1960. And in the UK, it reached a high of number 7. But the original recording of You Got What It Takes was by Bobby Parker in 1958. And he claims to have written the song, and his name is on the 1958 recording, but later versions credit Berry Gordy, Gwen Gordy, Billy Davis, and sometimes Marv Johnson. So, I'll leave it with you. That was my album this week, Tops With Me by Helen Shapiro.